0: black judgy shirt. I'm gonna, there's a lot to judge today. We're gonna talk some WNBA, Caitlin Clark. We're gonna talk aliens. We're gonna talk about crossovers and missing big games. There's a lot of random
1: fun. You look a lot
0: fun.
1: Like Simon Cowell. Face is a little melting a little bit.
0: I would never say that about you. I've never got Botox.
1: By the way, when you think back, and we'll reminisce and flash it back like we always do on a Thursday, old school and 50 hits, we throw it back and get you involved. It's crazy how he was the standard of like rude and mean and boisterous and out there. And he really pushed the envelope. That's what made him famous. In today's world, he's sort of tame.
0: When we were in our 20s, in the 2000s, two girls kissing at a bar was like, oh my God.
1: Yeah.
0: Now you watch Love Island and there's like orgies on Peacock.
1: It's really wild how things have changed.
0: We've come a long way, guys.
1: People are way more rude than Simon Cowell.
0: Think about what a late hit was in football in the 70s or 80s compared to what a late hit is now.
1: Yeah.
0: Guys were annihilating quarterbacks. Now you do a little.
1: Oh, and by the way, I'm not hating.
0: 15 yards.
1: I'm just stating. In fact, I'm giving him credit because he kind of started all that fun back in the day.
0: Before we get into all the fun of today's show, there is something frustrating about people touching things in your office, in your home, in your yard, in your car. I'll give you the equivalent, and I'll bitch about it for 1 second. We'll be complaino and bitch for 30 seconds.
1: Complaino and bitch. Nice ring to it.
0: When we come in here, the lights are moved around, and everything is touched. It's like when you have like a little basket or a hook.
1: Listen, all of y'all, this is sabotage.
0: You know when you walk in your house, do you have a little place, Danny G, where you put your car keys and maybe your sunglasses, like a little?
2: Yep. Same routine every day. Yeah.
0: Or maybe a little hook by
2: the
0: doorway.
2: It's like a basket by the door.
0: Little foyer area. Yeah.
1: When I get that Dan Patrick money, I'm going to have a whole room for that. A mud room.
2: Oh, I'm going to hire a Jeffrey. Fresh Prince Bell.
1: I'm going to have a Jeffrey and I'm going to give him my keys and he's going to place them in the mud room.
0: What do you ever watch like mud room for?
1: So I could put my boots and
0: your boots
1: with my muds and yeah. You ever watch like HGTV and they're like, and this is the mudroom. Well, like, what's that?
0: I think mudrooms are out, but in the 2010s, every home repair fix it show, we want a mudroom.
1: I want a room just for my keys.
0: Yeah, just so you can put your kids' backpacks and dirty sneakers.
1: Yeah.
0: But my point is, you ever then look for your keys and you're like, where are my keys? Or something like, hey babe, where's my little scissors for the bathroom? Or where's this? Where's my charger? And you're like, why did anyone move it to begin with?
2: What do you need?
0: It has a spot.
2: What do you need? Little scissors?
0: You know, like trim up your sideburns or something like a little grooming stuff. You don't have a little grooming scissor, Danny G?
2: Yeah, I have big scissors.
0: No, you need a little sideburn action. Anyway, why would anyone touch the lights in here is beyond me, but we proceed. Wait, is it another show that's like, I don't want lighting? Like,
1: not only that, they unplug it. Honestly, I think they do it to mess with us.
0: But is it really someone just being an a-hole? Like, I'm just going to mess up things because there'd be no reason.
2: I think every show has a different kind of routine.
1: Yeah, but where's the respect?
2: That's the thing. What we do is we put everything back exactly how we found it.
1: Isn't that common courtesy? Tootin' common courtesy.
0: That's common courtesy is like if you hit a three-pointer, you get another shot. No courtesy
1: do
0: here.
1: Do people not play by those rules anymore? Maybe we are old school when 50 hits.
0: It's that damn Ben Maller. That
2: guys,
0: big goon.
2: You're lucky Iowa Sam is gone for one more day on vacay because he goes wild over this. If the stapler is out of place, he freaks out and runs around.
1: Those are the old standard rules of radio.
0: I'm the one who moves it, by the way.
1: Or just rules of life. You know, put things back where you found it. Were you raised by wolves?
0: The only thing I do love is guys like Ryan and other employees mess with Iowa Sam and they put like cans in the garbage can because that way Sam like they belong in recycling. Like,
2: yo, Ryan moves the stapler on purpose just so he could see Iowa Sam
1: my
2: freak
1: stapler,
2: out.
1: My stapler, my stapler. By the way, I'm glad, Rich. Yeah, I'm glad you said that actually because when I say I'm just the angry guy, I'm glad that Rich is pointing out the fact that it's just a lack of respect in today's culture. Period. You don't have to point anybody out.
0: No,
1: it's just like, it's like when you go to a store and you have to greet the people working because nobody greets you. You know, nobody puts things where they belong. It's just the way of the world. It's wild.
0: By the way, I
1: so like my mom says, Rich, the world's going to hell in a handbasket.
0: I pulled a move the other day that I felt bad after I did it. Danny, I told you this in the car on our way back from Coronado. I held the door open for like four people when we stopped for coffee on the way home to get a little pick me up. I held the door open for four people.
1: Wait, so you're the lighting guy and the doorman?
0: I might as well wear a little jacket.
2: And the gardener.
1: Isaac does my laundry once a week.
0: Isaac, I don't know if this would have bothered you. Because I'm usually, I'm like friendly and sometimes a people pleaser where I'll let people get away with things. But for some reason, four people walked through this door that I held open. Not one person said thank you.
3: Oh, for four?
0: And I gave the aggressive, you're welcome, everybody.
3: Good for you. Good for you.
0: But then I felt like a jerk because they all turned around and said, oh, no, you're sorry. Thank you.
1: Honestly, too, I'm glad you said it because we like to come here and have a good time. And
0: what's
1: we
0: next?
1: Have
0: baseball
1: fun.
0: Players having blow pops? Gee.
1: Yeah, right.
0: We're not going to talk about that again.
1: No. But I think people mistake kindness for weakness. And if it was anybody else, I don't think that people would be disrespecting the studio in that way. But it's because it's, hey, we're the Goofball Fun Time Show. Yeah, who cares? And that's not cool, man. So I'm glad you brought that up. Okay. So that's why Rich was doing the lighting before the show started.
2: We just need more security guards like Rush Limbaugh used to have. He would, you know, a few times a year when he was in Los Angeles live, he'd broadcast out of this very studio we're sitting in. And there were two guys posted at the doors in suits, and they had the little mics on their wrists that they would talk into.
1: It was like
2: some CIA business when Limbaugh was here.
0: Is there still a cigar smell remnants on your microphone, Isaac?
4: Actually, his estate has sued me because it disparages his reputation. The fact that I work in the same studio that he used to. Ironically, he began his career working for the Kansas City Royals, by the way. Did you know that?
0: That is crazy. And, you know, a lot of interesting fun fact. A lot of political folks on CNN or Fox, both sides of the aisle, started out doing like pop radio, rock radio, sports radio. And then they...
1: Like Hannity and Glenn Beck are just radio guys,
0: same
1: right?
0: Same with, you've heard of Andrew Wilkow.
1: Yeah. Oh my God, we shared an office with Andrew Wilkow. He worked in just music, the music side of radio, and they had strong opinions and it evolved.
0: Clay Travis. And on the other side of things, a lot of comedians became pundits on the left. So it's like, why do we take all these people so serious? They're like as if we took a turn one day. Imagine if one day Isaac's like, I'm going to do politics. It's no different.
1: It, it always makes me laugh. And
0: I'll put on a suit and all of a sudden I'm Clay Travis
1: or
0: Hannity or something.
1: We're going to get into the nitty gritty of Caitlin Clark, crossovers in life and in sports. We'll even talk some World Cup and aliens.
2: Speaking of Clay, he had a lot to say about Caitlin Clark.
1: Oh, I bet. But it's like when my dad says, hey, yeah, I heard it on the radio, as if that like, you know, necessarily means something. Hey, Dad, your stupid son's on the radio. All right, so anyway.
0: Caitlin Clark, let's get into it.
1: Let's try to bring some
2: layers,
1: credibility.
2: There's layers to this Caitlin Clark thing.
0: Like a good dip, like a good Sunday dip when you're watching some football, which we'll be talking about before you know it.
1: This is a three-pronged doozy, as Danny G put it, and he's right. Caitlin Clark, so much, I don't want to say, let's just say trolling, okay? Hate's a strong word.
0: Yeah.
1: So much trolling when it comes to Caitlin Clark. There's a big sentiment on social media that as time passes, she's less like Jordan, more like Linsanity. But I still think that it's early on her. I think she gets that reputation because there's high expectations. And, you know, there's a lot of hate because she got embraced very quickly and the world sort of revolved around her in her first season. Injuries what set her back.
0: Listen, I think injuries set her back. And I don't think anyone ever compared her skill set to the elite.
1: No, we're talking about the flash in the pan sort of. Like, she's not what we thought or what people thought she was.
0: I don't think we're looking at Linsanity or Michael Jordan. It's a different story. But I think we'd all be in denial. Like, ultimate, top-level, top-tier denial. If anyone were to say that Caitlin Clark didn't take a league that no one cared about and get people interested in the WNBA. And
1: well, there's proof in the first story. So again, three-pronged doozy. And Danny G, correct us if we're wrong. He's our stat boy slash super producer. Danny G, the guy in the know.
0: And by the way, and I'll also credit not as much as Caitlin Clark, but I thought early on, Angel Reese played a good adversary, like almost like a magic Larry Bird, a little rivalry action.
2: Definitely.
0: And I thought that their beef, especially just Caitlin Clark hitting threes and doing everything she did, it put the WNBA on a map where people didn't cover it out of sympathy. They covered it out of intrigue.
1: Much to what you were saying before about broadcasters, especially political broadcasters, had careers before that in pop culture and music and stuff. Rich and I built our career in music and broadcasting, right? We were just regular radio hosts. Still are on Sirius XM.
0: You said it, buddy.
1: But get this. We got into sports broadcasting in 2012, 2013, when we worked for SNY. But we were always talking sports as part of Maxim because that's part of the lifestyle and the guy brand of Maxim back in the day. But we started working in sports in sports officially 2012.
0: Yeah.
1: So that's a pretty long time in today's world of broadcasting. And
0: that was the year, remember, you thought the world was going to end?
1: Yes, but here's what's wild about that. There's truth to what we're saying, because in all those years of doing this, we didn't talk much WNBA until Caitlin Clark became a thing.
0: I don't think you talked about it one time.
1: That's my point. So there's truth. It's not just like a theory. And get this. The WNBA has been around for 30 years now. So it's not like it wasn't in high gear when we were talking sports in 2013. It's been around for 30 years, and they're celebrating its 30-year anniversary. And Caitlin Clark was left off the poster. She's left off the WNBA poster commemorating the 30-year anniversary.
0: Nothing.
1: So how can you commemorate, especially like now, she's nothing. Current. So you nothing. Want, like, you're trying to, like, make this a cool poster for today. How do you leave her off the poster?
0: Nothing makes less sense. It would be like doing a montage of wrestling. And remember when Hogan had all his discrepancies about the dumb things he said?
1: Yeah, but there's a reason. There's a reason that for years the Yankees didn't highlight Roger Clemens.
0: No, but I'm saying usually when you leave someone off a montage,
1: right,
0: it's for a good reason. Like, oh, wow, they left Hulk Hogan out of the montage. Yeah, you hear what he said about black people? Hey, Roger Clemens took steroids. They left him off the montage.
1: That's people just hate. That's just straight up hating.
0: It would be the equivalent of leaving Michael Jordan off an NBA anniversary poster.
1: Yo, dude, Danny G, when I was on my come up in radio, K-Rock New York, right?
0: It'd be like doing a radio legend poster and be like, well, Howard Stern's not on it, huh?
1: No, yeah, exactly. It's like him not being in the Radio Hall of Fame.
0: Until
1: it's
0: what, just, like a decade ago, right?
1: It's just, yeah, for all those years, that's just hate. So every year we put out a radio station calendar, and I was a nobody, but I was a personality that people knew from the radio station, right? Like, I'd be in the background. I was always in the studio. I was always at every event, but I wasn't one of the main hosts. However, nobody worked harder than me at the radio station, right?
0: Radio calendar?
1: Yeah.
0: Was it shirtless?
1: It was, yeah, I was, and one day I was dressed like a fireman.
0: Was it the hunks of K-Rock? Was it?
1: No, it was a poster. It was a poster calendar, right? But I happened to be in a photo. It wasn't a photo of me. I was in a photo. It was like me and like Limp Bizkit and like other hosts or something. I forget what band it was. Linkin Park, okay, with the other hosts, and I was in it. I was deliberately cut out of that photo because someone thought I wasn't important enough to be on it. I gotta tell you how much that stings when you work so hard, and like I was just in it. It wasn't like they were focused on me, but I'll tell you what was a fact, that I was deliberately cut out because someone thought I shouldn't be there, because there was no harm in just leaving me in the group shot. I worked at the stage. Yep. There's like label guys, you know, just regular label dudes in the photo, but I, who worked at the station, was cut out of it. And that stuff stings.
0: Well,
1: Caitlin Clark is the first person we've ever talked about in the WNBA in all those years, and she's cut out of the calendar.
2: Really quick, Rich, I want to point this out too. More egregious.
1: I mean, poster?
2: Says Dan Wetzel. Guess who else they left off? 3-time champ, 10-time all WNBA first team MVP.
0: Asia Wilson?
2: Diana Taurasi. Taurasi.
0: Right, hold on.
1: All right, well, that does change things a little bit, but
0: hold on. Let me make a point here. When they make these montage posters, it's deliberate, thought out, discussed.
1: Who's now, kissing ass?
0: If you were to make the 2026 Los Angeles Dodgers, you would put a cool picture of Shohei Ohtani in the middle.
1: Mm-hmm. Freddie Freeman.
0: No, hold on. You'd have Shohei in the middle.
1: Yeah.
0: A little bit smaller. It's like a rock festival poster. The font gets bigger to smaller. You'd have Shohei in the middle.
1: Mm-hmm.
0: To the left and right of him, you'd have Freddie and Mookie.
1: Yeah.
0: And then like a little smaller in the background, you'd have like Yamamoto maybe Will Smith maybe. Like, and you'd know how the poster looked.
1: And that's how it's done all the time.
0: When you go to a rock festival, when you go to some type of jingle ball in the pop world, or what's a rock one? Like, what was the one you went to in Vegas with your daughter?
1: Sick New World.
0: Yeah. Guess what?
1: It'd be System of a Down and Korn front and center.
0: And then the font gets smaller.
1: Yeah. Or just like any major fight card.
0: So
1: the headlining fighters will be in the middle real big, and then the other heads around them. That's just how it is.
0: Bro, imagine a heavyweight boxing poster leaving off Muhammad Ali or Mike Tyson.
1: You know where I see this a lot? Actually, wrestling posters. I see a lot of this when it comes to WWE and
0: like montages, right?
1: Yeah. You have collages, I think, is what you're looking for.
2: There is a conspiracy theory that's been online all day today saying the WNBA might have done this on purpose just to get this attention that, like you said, you haven't been talking about them.
0: Man, did they go dummy fishing and catch us?
1: Yeah, but you don't spite somebody.
0: They just put some Sour Patch Kids on a line, and I'm like, ooh.
1: You know, it's funny that Danny G does point out something true when we bring this up often. When we worked for Maxim Radio, Maxim Magazine, as I brought up before.
0: Remember magazines, guys?
1: It was sports, entertainment, lifestyle, women, right? And they always put out their Hot 100. And they would put a controversial number one just to get people talking.
0: I remember one year it was
1: how's she number one? That's just how, especially Rolling Stone. They do that with bands, the top 50 rock bands. They'll be like, number one, Proclaimers. You're like, Proclaimers? That's stupid. But it's just to get people talking.
0: I love 500 Miles.
1: But you don't spite somebody and leave them off. You see what I'm saying? You don't leave them off.
0: What if it's all part of
1: just to make that point.
0: What if it's all part of a buzz campaign, like Danny said? What if we're all, and I'm the first guy to raise my hand and admit, oh, maybe I just got duped. Maybe I'm the fool that bought into this and now I'm talking about the WNBA when I wouldn't have. Ooh, we should leave Caitlin Clark off the poster. I remember one year, Covino brought up the Maxim thing. This is when, remember when everyone loved the Jessica trifecta? Alba, Simpson, Beale. Right around the time everyone was in loving Megan Fox, I remember it was like number one hottie on the list. And no offense to her, I remember it was Lindsay Lohan.
1: This is when she was going through her down period too.
0: And so I just remember being like, well, they did that
1: because she's doing great now.
0: Just so people would talk. The same way, like you said, they'll be like, best rock albums of all time. And they'll put some bunk ass one at number one.
1: The Whisker Biscuits? What's that? This is stupid. Ooh. All right, ready? Put things in perspective. If there was a Fox Sports Radio premier sports lineup in the nation poster, you'd have Colin and Dan Patrick right there, big in front and center. It's just the truth.
0: Imagine
1: right?
0: They left off Dan Patrick and put Ben Mallard,
1: no,
0: big head
1: it would
0: on there.
1: Be like, and they left us off. Like, why would you leave us off? We're hot and we're in the moment. Like, why would you leave us off? That's what they're doing with Caitlin Clark. You're leaving her off. That's dumb. It's counterproductive. Oh. If you want to make her small and in the background and disrespect her that way, to make your point, sure. Mm-hmm. But you leave them off? That's just ultimate disrespect. So that's only prong number one. That's the first prong.
2: And Rich, Ben Maller would be on the poster. You're saying his head wouldn't be as big as Dan Patrick.
0: I don't know if he's on the poster.
1: We don't know if his head can fit.
0: I don't know how many people on the poster.
2: That's Rich Davis.
1: So she's left off.
0: I don't know.
1: That's just disrespectful, dude.
0: Yeah, I'm joking. Come on.
2: Yes.
0: But maybe not. I'm kidding. I'm not. I'm kidding.
1: Prong number two.
2: Rich,
1: by the way,
2: secretly wakes up in the middle of the night every night to listen to Ben.
1: Speaking of prongs.
0: I'm the leader of the Maller Militia. That's what it is, right?
2: Don't act like
0: I'm the one that secretly sends Lorena the treats.
1: I would believe that, actually. The ref's missing the calls on her. Getting chopped, getting punched in the throat.
2: Yeah, we actually would be talking about her today because of
1: two
2: what happened.
1: Two violent fouls yesterday.
2: Because of the fist on the throat.
1: And you've probably seen it because, honestly, you haven't seen a whole lot about Caitlin Clark because, you know, there hasn't been a lot to talk about. She was injured. And then you see her in your algorithm today and you see all over the highlights and headlines today. It's because she was violently fouled and they just let it happen. It's like, and the opposite is supposed to happen. Honestly, she's one of those players that should be protected. And I know that's, well, why? Is she special? Yeah, kind of, because no one's talking about the WNBA without her. So yeah, kind of. Yeah, you should probably, at least protect her, not give her special treatment, but protect her. Yeah. She was punched in the throat.
0: Well, Wes in Idaho hit us up and he said, the WNBA the last couple of years has started getting the reputation of wanting, a lot of the players wanting the benefits that Caitlin Clark has brought up and has, you know, provided for a lot of the women in this league, but they don't want her to get the love and credit.
1: Exactly. That's a good point. That's prong number two, which by the way, might be the worst of it all. Like, she's going to get hurt out there, and they're just letting it happen.
0: By the way, is this why
1: she's a target, dude.
0: Is this why Iowa Sam's out here today? Is he, like, home, like, sending her a little message? Like, you okay, Caitlin?
1: Yeah.
0: Oh, me, Sam.
1: Yeah.
0: Iowa guy.
1: Sam, Sam would be furious right now. So
0: maybe took a mental health day.
1: They missed two foul calls, violent foul calls on her, and it's not the first or the last time that's going to happen.
0: What's a three-part doozy?
1: In regards to that, prong number three, in regards to the treatment she's getting on the court, the Mercury actually trolled her on social media with the caption of, yeah, you want a piece of this? And
2: they put like a cartoon
1: a stick
2: character
1: figure
2: of
1: character
2: her, yeah, on the floor.
1: On the floor.
0: Like, I like that.
2: Hurt.
1: hurt and trolling her, and everyone's like, yeah, how's that okay?
0: I like the competition of it. I think I'm okay with that more than the other two prongs.
1: Well, I don't know if you think this is going too far, but there's some whispers, murmurs. What's another word you like to use? Rumblings? That's a racially motivated attack. We're out to get her. Why? Is it because she's good? Because she's getting attention? Or what? What's the reason behind it? Why all this hate on Caitlin Clark when no one's talking about the WNBA without her Angel Reese? Yes, Angel Reese is part of that. Yeah. There's no question that rivalry was the Magic Bird rivalry that the WNBA needed. But without Caitlin Clark, no one's talking about it. So why is this accepted?
0: I hate when unnecessary race conversations are brought into
2: the
0: anything.
1: Hold on, that's not us bringing this up.
2: It's been all over, and there's been a lot of pushback saying, "Yo, it's more jealousy than racial."
1: And that's fair too. Yeah,
0: I don't know what's
1: envy,
0: worse.
1: Jealousy. That's all ugly.
0: I don't know what's worse: a B saying, "I don't like when race is brought up," or I was just about to say, "I think it's more just." Women saying they support other women, but really don't. And my wife brings this up too. A lot of times women will always be about I'm a girl's girl. Got to support other women, but they don't.
1: Well, I'm just telling you.
0: It's wild.
1: The whispering is, and she's a target where she should be embraced. She should be
0: heralded.
1: I don't want to say front and center of that poster, but she should be on that the poster.
0: Why would it not be? I don't know much about the WNBA, so I'm a great gauge.
1: But it's also 2026.
0: I'm a great gauge for this. I don't know much about the WNBA, and is it fair to say that if they did make a compilation poster like I described with the Dodgers, if it was Asia Wilson, Angel Reese, Caitlin Clark, the names that the average person knows.
1: Who's hot now matters.
0: Ionescu, right?
1: You gotta pay tribute to the legends too, I get it, or the people that paved the way. But if you're trying to sell this poster, you gotta cater to
0: Taurasi, Lobo, Brittany Griner, the average guy can only name maybe 20 women that have ever played WNBA basketball, unless you really follow it. Those are the faces. The end.
1: So it's a three-prong hate doozy on Caitlin Clark today, and we want to know
0: your thoughts.
1: Is it more envy and jealousy than anything, and your just thoughts on her return?
0: Or are they just trolling all of us and we're the idiots? That's also possible.
1: People in the league don't seem to appreciate the attention she's brought to the league that needs attention.
0: That's wild. Well, hey, your thoughts at 877-99 on Fox. Let's continue the conversation. Let's be interactive. You want to chime in? That's what we're here for.
1: And we're going to talk aliens today.
0: 877-99 on Fox. Either that or Covino talks about aliens invading the World Cup. And not like illegal alien citizens. Like, we're talking extraterrestrials.
5: We're here for the butt lifts.
0: There's a story that I think...
5: Let's go, Brazil.
0: There's a story that Covino... and Danny hit me up with, and I think Covino believes it. So we're going to get to aliens.
1: Is it fake?
2: This lady we're going to be talking about, I think she's Covino's soulmate.
1: Oh, I can't wait.
0: It's possible. 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
4: Westwood One Sports presents this World Soccer Update. I'm Phil Constantino. At the World Cup, couple of games at halftime in Group F. Japan and Sweden tied 0-0. Netherlands a 2-0 lead on Tunisia. The Dutch scored twice in the first 7 minutes of the match. Netherlands and Japan, they currently lead the group 4 points each. If results hold, both are through to the knockout round. Earlier, finals from Group E, Ecuador tops Germany 2-1. Ivory Coast defeats Curacao 2-0. Germany, Ivory Coast, Ecuador all through to the round of 32. Tonight, 10 p.m. Eastern, Group D, USA versus Turkey. Sixth all-time meeting between the two sides. The series is tied. Two wins, two losses, and a draw. Also in Group D, Paraguay versus Australia at 10 p.m. Eastern. The U.S. has already clinched the group. I'm Phil Constantino, Westwood One Sports.
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9: We'll have a quiet night, our low 57. Then tomorrow, partly cloudy, a little bit warmer, 82 the high with a southeast breeze. Then on Saturday, partly cloudy, we'll warm to 84, but a brisk southeast wind, 15 to 30 miles an hour. And that sets up what could be some late night, early morning thunderstorms. After that, Sunday, sunny, breezy, hot, humid, 99. I'm meteorologist Jay Trobeck.
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2: 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An Ochoa sort of day. A GTA 6 pre-order sort of day. People going wild about Grand Theft Auto 6.
3: And you know, sorry you're not in this game.
2: I tried so hard. You know, fun fact about me, I've been on like four different video games. My voice, general population. I'm usually typecasted as some sort of fato loco. Orale, fool! I'm one of those characters in the city.
3: They didn't need a fool in this
2: one. No, but this one's so big. I'm thinking it's going to be all the buzz breaking records. And you know, with this game, GTA 6, I know Ryan McBain knows. He's big in the gaming world.
4: Yes.
2: You don't get a physical copy.
3: Don't you have an OnlyFans where you game naked?
4: Yes, I do, actually.
2: Yeah, where can people watch your game?
4: Fan.
2: For real. Ryan, where can people watch you?
4: Ryan McBain on Twitch.
2: Ryan McBain on Twitch. He's always gaming and chatting and interacting. With this game, you don't get a physical copy. You get the case and a code.
4: That's
2: right?
4: All you get, man. No reselling.
2: And if you want like a computer version like he wants, that doesn't come out until like next year sometime, so you have to buy it twice.
3: All right, let me get you an old guy question, because I'm not in the gaming world like you. But when you have no hard copy.
4: Yes.
3: When we were kids, so let's take it back to the Nintendo and Sega days. You could go to Toys R Us or KB Toys, and if it's not there, your mom's like, "Sorry, honey, I tried to get it." This can't be sold out because they have unlimited codes, I'd imagine.
4: Exactly.
3: So more sales, but
2: it's going to break all sorts of records.
3: Yeah, so
2: man,
3: there's no one that's going to be shut out of this.
4: That's true.
2: So the pre-order is today for you gaming nerds out there, but man, this is a big one.
3: Remember when it was almost as exciting as when you got Double Dribble.
2: Dude.
3: Or Blades of Steel.
2: No, big ones for us in our generation. Zelda was huge. Bases Loaded was a big one.
3: Alright, let's see if you know the answer to this. What video game came out with the promotion of a Fred Savage movie?
2: Oh, I know. And I didn't even watch that movie. It was Super Mario 3, right?
3: Yeah, The Wizard? Wizard?
2: Yep. Yeah. So we're Covino and Rich. Speaking of old school and old school gaming, we're classically trained on the NES, but a big day for GTA 6. We're going to throw it back in about 14 minutes, old school when 50 hits. We're live from the Fox Sports Radio studio. 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
3: 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The crown is yours. We got a few calls about Caitlin Clark. Is it embarrassing they left her off the poster? Should the Mercury be punished? A little slap on the wrist for mocking her on social media. And are the fouls? Little fisto to the necko.
2: I know the safety factor is probably the most serious and most important, but what irks me the most is that she's not on this poster yet. Yeah. That's ridiculous, man. Yeah. Your thoughts, 877-99 on Fox, and of course, at Covino and Rich at Fox Sports Radio. Who do we got, Danny G?
5: All right, let's start in Reno. Cade.
2: Hey, Cade.
6: Hey, how we doing, fellas?
3: What's up, man? What are your thoughts on the Caitlin Clark drama today?
6: Listen, I don't think there's anything racial about it. I think it's much more of a jealousy thing. You know, I don't think anybody dislikes a woman more than another woman who's not getting the same attention as her. I think a good example of that is, you know, you turn on the TV, you watch a commercial and you see Lizzo in a bathing suit. Every woman's going to be screaming about women's empowerment. But if you see that same commercial and it's Sydney Sweeney, now it's, you know, men are pigs and sexualizing women, all this stuff.
3: There is that. Listen, and it's not, you're not being sexist pointing out observations, right? Like, women make fun of men in certain ways, and men make fun of women in certain ways. It's just an observation, right? So much of comedy is based on observation. I saw a woman make the joke, and you could say this is stereotypical, but
2: by the way, thanks for the call, man. That was a great call.
3: Let's say your buddy. Let's say Covino, in our single days, was dating some really hot, sweet,
2: you
3: smart,
2: know it, bro,
3: beautiful woman.
2: Like, hell yeah!
5: No, he
2: was.
5: Said hypothetically.
3: Yeah, oh, yeah. Okay. If she was smart, talented, beautiful, had everything going on. As his buddy, if I were single, I'd be like, man, I hope to find a girl like Covino's girl. the analogy would be a lot of times women will see their friend with a guy like that. And instead of being like, I want to find a guy like that, they're like, I want that guy.
2: By the way, Chris Rock wants his joke back, Rich.
3: Is that a Chris Rock joke?
7: Yes.
3: Okay. I wasn't sure if that was Chris Rock.
2: I always say that because I know there's other people listening. Wow. Like, yeah, I heard Chris Rock say that.
3: Wait, was that part of Bigger Blacker or
4: what? Cultural appropriation right there.
3: Yeah, Rich just stole his joke, man. I never said it was my joke, you idiot.
2: His joke was,
5: are you jealous, Ryan, or is that racial?
2: Men would say, you know, they'd see his buddies growing, like, I want a girl just like that. But a woman would see a girl with a guy and say, I want that guy.
3: So that is Chris Rock.
2: Yeah,
3: okay.
2: Chris Rock.
3: I saw it on social media and it did sound familiar. By the way, Ryan just texted me. He's leaving me off his white guy poster. I'm no longer thanking Ryan.
2: I mean, it's still a great point, Rich. I'm only messing with you. It's a great point for real. It's just, there's differences. Who else we got, Danny G?
5: Let's go to Vegas, our boy Trip.
2: Hey, Trip, what's going on?
3: I heard someone say, they're spinning, son. They're spinning.
2: That's Chris Rock. Yeah, sorry.
3: Yeah.
5: Quit while you're ahead, right?
3: Yeah.
5: All right, Trip.
3: Trip.
5: Hey.
8: Hey, John. I was waiting for Rich to finish.
3: Hey, Trip. Why would you do that?
2: Oh, man. Sebastian Maniscalco.
3: I made that up.
2: Yeah.
3: No? Okay.
2: Yeah. Rich is like the Carlos Mencia of radio jokes.
3: No. Jeez. Yeah. What's the deal, Trip?
2: Nah, that's Seinfeld.
3: Okay, sorry.
2: What's up, Trip?
8: Hey, what's up, gentlemen? Hey. Two things. One, I'm like Rich. You guys know me. I'm the nicest guy in the world, but I did that recently.
3: Yeah, for me to poop on.
8: Thank you. Okay, can you not say thank you when I open the door for you? That drives me crazy.
3: Oh, yeah.
8: And it's Caitlin. And with Caitlin Clark, it must be jealousy, or the WNBA has a problem in this. She's changed everything. She's not the best player, but she's changed it from flights to money to expansion. It's like they just don't want her to be the most popular player. She's not the best player. But she's changed everything. The WNBA has went every wrong turn with her. I mean, Nike didn't even put her shoe out until October, and she's been in the league how many years? I mean,
2: yeah, they've handled this entire thing poorly. Like, there's no question.
3: Like Isaac Lohenkron, as we go to you for an update, imagine if you, Ilo, were the reason why all the anchor update professionals got like their salary doubled and no one loved you. Wouldn't that be bizarre?
7: Was my salary one of the ones that got doubled?
3: Yeah. Yes.
7: Then you can say whatever the bleep about me you want, baby.
3: What's doing, Isla? What's happening?
7: Well, we start with what you guys are talking about, the WNBA, because today they suspended Phoenix's Alyssa Thomas one game for recklessly making contact with her fist to the throat area of Indiana's Caitlin Clark in last night's game. Thomas was also retroactively issued a flagrant foul 2 penalty. Say, upgrade your FIFA World Cup 2026 setup. 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The Home Depot, official FIFA World Cup 2026 supporter, subject to availability. Guys, your timing is perfect because a dramatic development moments ago at the World Cup, Germany taking on Ecuador as we speak in New Jersey. Germany already clinched first place in Group E. However, Ecuador needed a win to stay alive. They were tied 1-1, crossing into the 78th minute. Ecuador attempting a corner kick. Here's Ian Dark on Fox.
9: Under the crossbar. And it's been deflected in as well.
3: Wow.
9: They've got the goal. It's Plata. How big is that for Ecuador? Wow.
7: Gonzalo Plata, the go-ahead goal. So Ecuador, again, needing a win. Not a tie, needing a win to stay alive, and they've just gone ahead of Germany 2-1. They are now in the 82nd minute of that match. Now, also going on right now in Philadelphia, Ivory Coast with a 2-0 lead over Curaçao. They are now in the 82nd minute.
3: Thank you.
7: What was that?
3: Because for the last 10 minutes, I've been trying to figure out what CIV and CUW stood for. I'm watching the soccer match, and I'm like, what countries are these? Thank you,
7: I got to be honest. You are not alone. Anyway, here's how their second goal sounded moments ago. Nicola Pepe scored the first in the 7th, and then here he was again. In the 64th. Oh, hang on. That was the goal moments ago by Ecuador. Let's listen to the goal by Ivory Coast.
10: Bang! It's a brilliant finish beautiful strike. It's that man again, Nicola Pepe.
7: So they are now again in the 83rd minute. CIV 2, CUW 0, a.k.a. Ivory Coast and Curacao. Back to you guys.
3: Thank you, Ilo. Good thing you didn't press the wrong button. Isn't the other thing you could have pressed was your highlight with the wifey last night in the bedroom?
7: Oh, yeah. No, I've got that on a loop on my phone.
3: Perfect.
2: And by the way, did I hear a little Cacio e Pepe in there?
7: That's what I keep thinking of.
2: Cacio e Pepe.
11: All right. So we'll talk more Caitlin Clark, more.
3: Yeah.
11: More World Cup.
3: And we go old school.
11: Yes, more fun here on the Covino and Rich Show. Right. Stick around.
3: Now let's talk about a violation that keeps going unpenalized. 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And Dude Wipes is done looking the other way.
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18: That's risk with him. 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I mean, there were Acuff. 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It's rare when you go, man, it's seamless from...
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0: 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The Odd Couple with Rob Parker and Kelvin Washington. 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
11: All right. 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All right. 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In fact, we'll be talking more World Cup moments and highlights on Overpromised. 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
22: Do they have a third goal in them? Santi Jimenez was there. Alvarado trying to tee it up, and there is the third goal, and it comes from Alvaro Fidalgo.
11: They win 3-0. Nada. 3-0. That call was from World Cup on Fox, and that was our Tire Rack play of the day.
3: 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We do this every Thursday. Look at the clock. It's time to go old school.
23: There's a certain...
3: Yeah!
24: What we gonna do right here is go back. Back into time.
0: Throwing it back for a Thursday. Old school when 50 hits. At 50 after, CNR give you the time capsule topic, and we reminisce together.
3: Yeah. By the way, shout out to our buddy, comedian and host Michael Yo.
11: He's the best, yeah.
3: Always listens, and a good friend that he said, yo, stop stealing jokes.
11: Yeah.
3: Can't be stealing jokes.
11: Yeah.
3: Yo, this is...
11: Rich has been stealing jokes for years. He stole a joke from Henry Cho, man. He told me the Jonely Bonely
3: I
11: joke.
3: I did not, but
11: yeah,
3: we have caught people stealing jokes before. Very funny.
11: All right, so let's thank you, Michael. This. Thank you, Fox Sports Radio Nation. Covino and Rich. Everything at Covino and Rich. We're even on TikTok. Don't be scared of TikTok, Fox Sports Radio Nation. 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We'll be your alibi. 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Now, Danny G is always coming up with great ideas as our super producer, and he's a big-time hip-hop guy.
2: And this story is about Dr. Dre. Dr. Dre says...
3: Isn't Dr. Dre dating some young reality girl now?
2: Good for him.
4: He is an influencer.
2: Good for him.
4: Yeah, this is
2: Dr.
4: Via,
2: Dre says
4: this
2: he
4: is
2: had,
4: via courtside buzz in the Big Three.
2: Oh, yeah. This is like such a crazy story. He had tickets to Kobe Bryant's 81-point game on January 22nd, 2006. But he decided to give his tickets away to stay in the studio. Came to the lab with a pen and a pad. He was hard at work, and he still regrets it till this day.
3: Till this day.
2: So imagine, like, that was a legendary game.
4: Man.
2: So start thinking about the events you just missed or were late to, or you showed up late to, or you just have regrets about.
4: Or you gave your tickets away.
2: Gave
4: for
2: your
4: it.
2: Tickets away. The moments you just missed out on, Dr. Dre style.
3: You left early. You didn't go. You blew it. Or you regret not doing it. We'll reminisce Dr. Dre style coming up. And of course, Covino's got an alien story. Can't wait for this too. More CNR right here on Fox Sports Radio next. Hey, it's Covino and Rich.
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10: but nose piercing is in these days, you know.
9: It's just that I was expecting a lady with a wand.
10: They help little lost girls. I peddle whiskey. See the difference? By the way, what's with the phony accent?
9: What?
10: You're not even British.
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10: Let me put it to you straight. 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
9: So it is sort of a dream come true.
10: Yep. Now I gotta get going.
9: Already?
10: Yeah, it's time for my break. It's a union thing.
9: Oh.
12: Bull's Boys!
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15: At the World Cup, the Netherlands just won Group F with a 3-1 win over Tunisia. They'll play Morocco in the knockout round. Japan finished second in Group F after a 1-1 draw with Sweden. They'll play Brazil. Sweden, one of the best third-place teams in pool play. Not sure who they'll play yet, but they are through. It's now locked. The United States will play Bosnia in the round of 32. In Group E, Curaçao sent home after Ivory Coast beat them 2-0. Ecuador advanced to the round of 32 after a 2-1 win over Germany. That goal was in the 77th minute, the game winner. Germany was already qualified for knockout play. Charlotte Hornets trading LaMelo Ball and Josh Green to the Timberwolves for Naz Reid and draft picks. In Major League Baseball, the New York Mets plays second baseman Marcus Semien on the 10-day injured list. He's had a strained left hip flexor. Cardinals Diamondbacks postponed due to weather. I'm Martin Weiss.
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29: Young kid, come play your guitar at my house. 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
33: 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Sure.
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34: Wow!
0: Covino and Rich.
2: Oh, yeah! Hour two begins. Super fun time with CNR. You know why? Because Thursday's the new Friday. The weekend is here. World Cup weekend. USA, let's go!
35: USA! USA! USA!
2: And Rich,
35: USA.
2: By the way, you shouted out superstar comedian Michael Yo, who should stop by the show, man. He's the best. But I want to shout out my sister. It's my sister Dawn's birthday.
3: Oh,
2: yeah.
3: Happy birthday, Dawn.
2: Some people call her the best Covino.
3: She is, I think.
2: Yeah, so happy birthday to my sister Dawn. She always listens. Got to give her credit for that.
3: Supportive family.
2: I'm her stupid brother, and she listens to this show. So happy birthday to her. And, of course, big shout out to the Fox Sports Radio Nation. Steve Covino, Rich Davis, Danny G, Ryan McBain, and the Kron is here. Let's be rocking out. Let's go.
3: All right, we're going to get into old school, but I do want to say, don't be Dalton rushing. Don't, like, that would be what he's doing with the Dodgers. That little situation with Shohei Ohtani, that would be Danny G if, like, one of us decided to just really pick a fight with, like, I don't know, Dan Patrick or Colin or someone. Like, why would the young upstart catcher that's got some personality, that's, you know, a little fiery, why would he do that?
35: After the game, he said he's gonna get better.
2: Yeah, bro, this is a Sebastian Maniscalco routine. Why would you do that?
3: Here I am stealing comedy again.
2: Rich, man, I'm telling you. He's a big joke stealer.
3: Anyone have any watermelons to smash?
2: No, Gallagher's done that, bro.
3: Yeah.
2: All right, so the story.
3: On a stick.
2: And by the way, that's Jeff Dunham, bro.
3: Son of a bitch.
2: Yeah, you need a new act. Man. So, Covino and Rich. Fox Sports Radio. Every Thursday, we throw it back and we get you involved. That's our fun. That's what we do. And we're the most interactive show on radio. 877-99 on Fox. Danny G's on standby waiting just to say hi. Dr. Dre said...
3: Dr. Dre's dead. He's yeah. locked in my basement.
2: He said, Slim Shady, yeah.
3: Feminist women love Eminem.
2: He had tickets to Kobe Bryant's 81-point game, January 22nd, 2006. But he decided to give his tickets away to stay in the studio. Gotta respect the work ethic.
3: Oh,
2: but
3: come on.
2: Yeah, he has those regrets. He still has regrets to this day. And again, that's courtesy of Courtside Buzz. But it got us thinking of those games
3: or
2: that
3: events.
2: You were supposed to go to, or events, concert tickets, things you maybe missed out on.
3: I mean,
2: like we have a few stories.
3: For all you know, someone right now is listening and like, yo, the one time I skipped going to so-and-so's party is the night when like some crazy stuff happened.
2: Oh, that's the best. And if one of your friends is that person, you got to rub it in and never let them live it down. Now, I'm not name dropping for the sake of name dropping, but one story that you just made me think of is one I still bring up to this day just to bother Rich. We live here in LA, but we don't live like an LA lifestyle. Like, it's not every day you see celebrities. Maybe you can, but I'm not that type of guy. I'm not looking for them. If they stop by the show, that's great.
3: You're an introvert. You're not going anywhere.
2: Yeah, I don't care. But one of our broadcasting pals, Maria Menounos, invited us to her house for like a barbecue one time. And a few times, because we used to work with her. It's not like because we worked with her. So she invited us over. And it was the one day where Rich didn't come along with the crew. So it was me and Spotty and a few other friends. And guess who rolls up? I'm not even lying. Guess who rolls up? It was the most famous face these eyes have ever seen. And we've interviewed everybody.
1: Hey, yo, can I get an extra hot dog, please? Absolutely.
2: Sylvester Stallone is there, dude.
1: Oh,
2: I'm not kidding you.
3: And but the thing is, it's not like you talked to him or hung out with him.
2: No, dude, but he was right there.
35: Yeah, don't try to make it better for yourself, Rich.
2: So, dude, like, oh my God, if Rich was here, man, because all we
3: That's my favorite.
2: Bond over Stallone and Rocky all these years. We're at this barbecue. Me and Spot are like mid-bite of a hot dog, and the most famous face we've ever seen comes walking in like,
1: yo, I have my hamburger yeah, with cheese. No, absolutely. Yeah.
2: And, he was there chatting it up with Adam Carolla. Adam Carolla basically hogged him the entire conversation. That's the true story. And we left them alone, but we were like, you can't not notice that Sylvester Stallone is there, you know, hanging out.
3: And I missed
2: right
3: it.
2: Where you are. And Rich missed it. So
35: Rich, do you think would you have went up to him, Rich?
3: Oh, no doubt. Of course I would have.
2: Well,
3: yeah.
2: The story we tell Rich just to bother him always is like, what a great time we all had. And he missed out because that was the one time he decided not to come with us. But yeah, those moments in life where, man, you wish you were there. You could have been there. I'll start off by this. My story goes like this. Mike, who runs this place?
35: Who?
2: Mike. You know, he looks like Rick from Pawn Stars. Look like Stone Cold Steve Austin's uncle.
4: Bald Bull from Mike Tyson's Punch-Out.
2: Kinda, yeah. Mike,
3: Bald
2: yeah,
3: Bull.
2: Mike. Yeah. Mike hits me out of the blue. And he's like, hey. I'm like, what's up, Mike? What's going on? Did I do something? You gonna fire me or something? I know you run this place. He's like, I got extra tickets to this Tom Brady roast. Do you want to go? And I was like, what? And it was so like, I had something with my daughter that night. That's the truth. Plus, like, I'm not good with, like, I need to mentally prepare for things.
3: Kavino's weird. Like, if you invite him to something, he's like, was I part of the original plan? Why didn't I know?
2: When is it?
1: Tonight, you want to go?
2: Tom Brady roast? What? And I, truthfully, I did have something to do with my daughter that night.
3: But
2: I did not know that it was going to be, like, the greatest roast that ever was, that put Nikki Glaser on the map. Nah. Everybody would be buzzing about it the next day. I had no idea the magnitude and mammothity of this event.
35: You didn't have any plans the night you said no to Jelly Roll.
2: And you know what? I did the same thing to Danny G. Yeah, but you know what?
35: And
2: Danny
35: Rich G, and
2: I
35: Spot. I got tickets for all of us for the whole show.
2: But, like, I wasn't as familiar with him then as I am with him now. And Danny G
3: That's
2: was like
3: true.
2: Double downing. I'm
35: he
2: like,
35: had
2: yo,
35: two
2: man,
35: hit songs. He had two hit songs at the time.
2: And it was like, yeah, I'm good, man. So with Mike, I said, hey, Mike, oh man, I can't make it, but man, Mike rolled there Han Solo style and came back with the story to tell. And I regretted it. Jelly Roll, the same thing. I wish I could have said like, yeah, remember when we went and had those sweet tickets to Jelly.
35: And you would have seen him when he was 540 pounds.
2: I could have seen him before Ozempic, and I missed out. So those opportunities that you passed on, that you missed out on.
3: Or you left early.
2: Sporting events.
3: I'll give you one. My buddy Mike Lozito lives up in Syracuse, New York. One of those guys. You know those people that are along for every step of the way? Like, I played Little League with this kid. We went to the same high school, elementary school. We both went to Syracuse for college. He still lives up there. He's a big Mets fan like me. So unfortunate. Disgusting. Team's cheering for Pete Alonso when Devin Williams is on the mound.
2: Pause on that. We'll talk about it on Overpromise today.
3: Nothing more embarrassing.
2: An hour from now on our YouTube page, we'll talk more about that.
3: My buddy Mike is such a Mets fan that his dad came home from work one day in the 90s. We were in high school. His dad, who has since passed away, the great Lou Lozito, comes home and says, Hey, bud, I got two tickets. You want to go tonight? Yankees game. My buddy said, Dad, I don't want to go to a Yankees game. But his dad said, but Mike, Doc Gooden's pitching. Why don't we go? And my buddy was adamant that, like, Dad, we're Mets fans. Why would we go to a Yankees game? And he's like, I got two free tickets from work.
2: And it is Doc Gooden.
3: It's Doc Gooden. Think of all the joy he gave us. And my buddy was like, you know, Dad, go by yourself or go with someone else or let's not go.
2: Really?
3: I don't want to go. He was so, you know, my buddy Mike is like the anti-Yankees type of Mets fan. And that was the night that Doc Gooden pitched a no-hitter.
2: Oh,
3: and they carry off Gooden.
2: Yeah.
3: And my buddy to this day. In fact, fun fact, we had Doc Gooden on our show and I had Doc call my buddy to be like, you missed it.
2: Yeah.
3: So
2: that was such a great moment. Man. That was like his comeback.
3: Yeah.
2: You know, he was a great New Yorker, great Met, obviously, but that was a big moment for him.
3: Or what about,
2: I remember exactly where I was when that game happened. I was at my grandma's house.
3: Or Cove, what about the idea of not going to an event because you didn't realize the significance of it? Like Dr. Dre saying, Lakers game. He didn't know Kobe would put up 81 and be like the final hurrah.
2: I know it's not the same thing, but I didn't know the significance of the Tom Brady roast. I did not think it was going to be like the talk of the town the next day. Everybody was buzzing about that.
3: I'll give you one. Well, first of all, I guarantee there's someone that is ashamed to say it. Do you think anyone walked out of the Garden game 4 when the Knicks made that big comeback?
35: Yeah.
3: Do you think there's some clown?
35: Not like, a lot of people because of how steep the ticket prices were.
3: But you don't think there's someone when they were down by almost 30, someone's like, yeah, let's go get pizza.
35: Somebody who didn't appreciate
2: that
35: being there.
2: That happened in Miami. Yeah.
3: Happened with the Heat. Remember that?
35: Yeah. And by the way, Brent Woodable on our in-show chat on YouTube, he says, I left game 6 of the 2011 World Series in the 8th inning before David Freese led the Cardinals to that epic comeback and win, ultimately leading to winning the World Series in game 6.
2: Dude, by the way, that's the worst feeling on a regular game. Like when you leave and you hear the crowd cheering, you're like, oh, no, what did I miss? Let alone something legendary like that. How do you live with yourself?
3: We will see you tomorrow night.
35: Those are the brake lights outside of Dodger Stadium for Kirk Gibson.
2: That's the worst,
35: dude.
2: Those
35: are people trying to run back to get into the venue.
2: You can't do that. Remember, big games? No way.
3: Like we said, that Miami Heat game against the Spurs, the Ray Allen 3. You know, that was
2: everybody trying to get back into the
3: people
2: arena.
3: Trying to get into the arena. But Danny G, it is wild to think in that legendary Kirk Gibson 1988, pumping the fist as he rounds the bases with his limp.
2: By the way, he did it wrong, because I'm from Jersey. You pump your fist like this, bro.
3: Yeah, that was more of a...
2: I was always disappointed in his technique.
3: You don't think all those people... You saw so many brake lights of people leaving Dodger Stadium. Like,
35: and
3: what?
35: You know, most of them were listening to the radio broadcast in their car. Because a few times that my grandma took me and my older brother to Dodger Stadium, when she would make us leave early, we're like, at least put it on in the car.
3: Put on Vin Scully.
35: Yeah, so you'd be hearing Vin Scully as you're leaving the game sad.
3: There was an event in New York. Our come up was in New York. If you don't know, you should know. You listen to us every day. We're both East Coast guys. I'm a huge Billy Joel fan. A, because I love his music, and B, I grew up on Long Island. I feel like if you grew up on Long Island, you have to love Billy Joel.
2: Yeah, you grew up. That's the soundtrack to your life if you grew up on the East Coast.
3: If you grew up in New York or New Jersey.
2: People think it's Bruce Springsteen, but it's not. It's like doo-wop music and Billy Joel.
3: Yeah, your mom listened to oldies and you love Billy Joel.
2: Bon Jovi gets a lot of props too.
3: I remember someone saying, and that someone was our buddy Spot. It's like, yo, you want to go to the last play at Shea? I'm like, I'm a Mets fan. So think about what do I love? I love the Mets. Shea Stadium shutting down. And Billy Joel is doing a huge concert at Shea Stadium.
2: And I'll give Rich this little bit. he loves Billy Joel more than the average person. Like, I love, like, a certain era of Billy Joel. Rich loves, like, Middle of the Night, River of Dreams Billy Joel. Like, he loves all of the corny stuff, too.
3: Thanks for putting that. I think none of it's corny, but
2: no,
3: okay.
2: Meaning, like, you like the stuff that I don't even know why you like it. Like, you really love Billy Joel.
3: So, I had an opportunity to get tickets, and it was the night Paul McCartney even came out to perform with Billy Joel as they shut down Chase Stadium.
2: You missed a living legend.
3: And I think like an ex-girlfriend of mine was like, yeah, like, let's do something else.
2: So let's set this up. Rich missed Billy Joel, yeah. Paul McCartney, Sylvester Stallone.
3: Yeah. Oh, and I'll give you another one. Our producer Spot's like, yo, I got an extra ticket. Remember when Jay-Z and Eminem toured together?
2: Yeah, it was big, dude. At Yankee Stadium?
3: Yankee Stadium. I was like, yeah, I'm good. But what was I doing?
2: That's big. I don't know how you missed that.
3: So I've turned down some good opportunities. So now, as a grown man, I'm more of a yes man. I'm more of a, yeah, let's do it. Like, I feel like I've learned my lesson a few times. Like, sometimes you have no good reason other than lazy.
2: It makes you think, too, how many times you passed on, like, a party opportunity or a night out and, like, your dream soulmate could have been there. And you didn't even know because you didn't go.
3: You wanted to sit home and watch American Idol or something in 2004.
2: Right. Like, you know, there's a lot of things you missed out on and you don't even know about. All right.
3: Phones are loaded. Let's go.
2: Based on Dr. Dre missing Kobe's 81-point game, what do you have regrets about? Hit us up now. Who do we got, Danny G?
35: Let's go to Eddie in Ohio.
5: Eduardo.
2: Hey, Eddie.
3: Eduardo.
5: Hey, guys. How are you?
3: What's up, buddy?
5: Not much. Hey, I was going to tell you, so I lived in San Diego. I know you guys will relate to this, but haven't been out there. I lived in San Diego many years ago when they hosted the Super Bowl. And Junior Seau, you probably know, he had a restaurant out there back when he played. And my coworker, we had an invite to a private party the weekend of the Super Bowl to go out there, and he was having it. I said, no, I can't make it. I've married kids. You know, I passed on it. He goes, this was right before social media had taken off. It was back in the late 90s, early 2000s, somewhere in there. Went back with San Diego hosted. Anyway, he comes to work the next week. He goes, dude, you're not going to believe who I met. Seau has Tony Gwynn there from the Padres. Tom Selleck has come down from L.A. for the Super Bowl. All these guys, all these celebrities.
3: He's partying with all your childhood heroes, and you're like, no, thanks. It happens, dude. We all miss
2: Tom Selleck.
3: Yeah.
2: Magnum P.I. was there, dude, and you missed out.
35: Dude, all of our moms would have been so jealous.
2: Man, Tony Gwynn, you could have met a legend. Oh, dude, that sucks. That does suck, because you could have been there.
3: Who else
2: should have been there?
35: Let's go to Georgia. Todd.
3: Hey, Todd.
2: You would have been there.
6: Hey, so I wanted to tell you about my time. So I got friends that like to party, like to go out and do stuff. And I kind of stick with the family and do things with the family a lot. But they always had these crazy stories. But whenever I go out, nothing really goes on, or they can't make it, stuff like that. But the time when I get stuff planned and I'm going to be locked in with the family, that's when I hear all the stories, my group chat blowing up, everybody having the best time. The next day is stories, pictures, just all kind of stuff. But it always happens when I can't make it.
3: That's unfortunate.
2: It's the worst, man. I have a career story like that, too. It all worked out, but when I see footage, it bothers me. Back in 99, Woodstock came back, and I was working in rock radio. And I was on my come up for sure, but I was asked to stay back at the studio to produce songs as they happened live. So let's say Limp Bizkit was performing and they did Nookie. I was supposed to take that live track from Woodstock,
3: clean it up,
2: maybe
3: it
2: they cursed
3: air, yeah.
2: or something, you know, bleeped it out and make sure it got on the air for when they wanted to play it live. So I got hit with this responsibility of, we need you, man. I don't know if they were sugarcoating it or BSing me, but, you know, we need you to do this.
3: Yeah, well, of course they sugarcoated
2: it. Meanwhile, people that I was on the same level as got to go out there and be part of it.
3: Well,
2: and when I see footage of, that was the Red Hot Chili Peppers lighting it up on fire. Let me stand next to your fire. Chili Peppers, Limp Bizkit. That was like the legendary story of Woodstock 99 where
3: everyone in this room understands that.
2: Or I could have been.
3: If you work in radio, broadcasting, TV, anything of that sorts. There's one person that has to miss the cool event. Someone has to work the Christmas party.
2: Exactly.
3: If there's a jingle ball or what was it, dysfunctional family picnic or weenie roast or whatever the big radio station event was.
2: They made documentary after documentary about Woodstock 99 because of how aggressive men were and how unfortunate it was. And
35: yeah, sliding around
2: rock.
35: In the poo. They thought it was mud.
2: Yeah, it was. And I was supposed to, and dude, my friends that were there and my colleagues that went came back with stories they still bond over to this day. Mm. And this guy had to sit back at the studio monitoring, watching it live, you know, recording it the whole time. And dude, that does burn me till this day.
3: Oh, you didn't go to the Super Bowl with me because your ex-wife, who was your girlfriend at the time, was like, "You're going to go without me?" And you're like, "I guess I can't." And I took our video guy spot instead. And that was the Drew Brees beating the Colts, like, down in Miami, like an amazing Super Bowl.
2: At the time, I felt like she came out with us. I can't leave her there by herself, but I probably should have. She's my ex now.
3: I left my wife there.
2: Yeah. So I probably should have left her there.
35: I think a lot of times in radio when we were younger, Covino, we did get burned like that. I was a young program director at KCAQ. On the upper SoCal coast here. And Tupac and his manager and record label invited me to his House of Blues show. And you guys will have to explain this lingo, but I told them, "Man, I'm sorry, I'm going to have to pass. I have to do selector." And selector was the thing I always got stuck doing in the
3: selector
35: office.
3: Selector was when the guy that runs radio station has to program all the music and everything. Yeah. So, like, if you don't do that, nothing's on the air.
35: Exactly. And so there were so many events I missed because I had to prepare the music that was going to be on the radio the next day.
2: Like, "Oh, dude, Tupac lit it up."
35: And what would piss me off so much is my staff, my DJs, got to all go enjoy this, and I'd hear stories the next day because I'm being responsible there back at the station.
2: Some of those legendary shows that I could have been at.
3: And a lot of times, I don't know if buddies are exaggerating, but don't you feel like there's always that one time that you missed, and that's when it was like, the smuttiest, like, "Hey, we're at the bar and these girls just like, who wants to hook up?" Like, it was always like, you missed out. Like, for some reason it was like, a wet t-shirt contest just happened.
35: What percentage of that do you think is true?
2: Well, that's a friend's responsibility to at least, exaggerate to make your friend feel bad for
3: Covino,
2: not coming out.
3: Covino originally told me him and Stallone arm wrestled like over the top.
2: Yeah.
3: And he's like, "Ah, maybe we didn't do that."
2: And then we had chicken fights and man, it was great.
3: There was a character, one of my favorite shows of the 2000s, How I Met Your Mother. There was a character on that show that was on one episode. You guys remember Jorge Garcia? He played Hurley on Lost, the big dude.
2: Oh, yeah.
3: Yeah. He played one of their, like, old college buddies. His name on the episode was The Blitz. And whenever The Blitz left a party or an event, that's when it got good. And that was the whole episode. Like when you were The Blitz. Like, you left, and that's when things turn cool. Or you left, that's when things, the team made the big comeback. So
2: nobody wants to miss out
3: on
2: the fun. And I understand how Dr. Dre feels. And you know what's wild? Is think of how blessed his life is and all the things he got to go to and be a part of. And he's like, "Man, I could have saw Kobe's 81-point game, but I didn't."
3: Who next?
35: Let's go to Sacktown. Henry's in Sacramento.
3: What up, Henry?
7: How you doing, Henry?
8: What's going on, gentlemen?
3: Hey.
8: Love the show.
3: Thanks, man.
8: Discovered you guys by mistake when I was living in Las Vegas for 2 years. Haven't missed a show since.
3: Dude, means a lot, man. Thank you so much, Henry.
8: So a couple years, I forgot the year, but a buddy of mine calls me up. He goes, "Hey, man, I got tickets for the Giants and Astros if you want to go." It was like middle of the week. I'm like, I can't find nobody to go. Wifey didn't want to go. I didn't want to go by myself. So I gave it to my son and my nephew, and it just happened to be Matt Cain's perfect game.
3: Perfect. Let me ask you, Henry.
2: It's hard.
3: Not like, where were you mentally during that game? Were you sort of hoping your nephew or whoever got to see it, or were you sort of like, "Oh, hey, get a hit"? Like, were you rooting against the perfect game at one point?
8: No, because I actually was watching it at home, and they were texting me and sending me videos the whole time. So I kind of felt like I was there, but it was like, I didn't get to go, but at least my son and my nephew got to go. So that's what was cool about it.
3: You know,
2: that is cool.
3: I'm not a Knicks fan, even though I'm from New York. But I'll tell you, when I had certain friends hit me up from like parades or viewing parties or from the Garden, there was a part of me that's like, "Oh, man."
2: Yeah, the FOMO hits.
3: Come on.
2: Real hard.
3: All right. Let's do one more for now, then we'll take the rest, Danny. A lot of calls. We appreciate all the feedback, man.
35: Yeah. Thank you for blowing up the studio lines. Let's go to Alaska. Mike.
3: Alaska. What's up, man?
2: Hey, Mike.
10: Hey, how you guys doing?
3: What's up, buddy?
7: Hey, not much. Yeah, so my biggest one was 2011, U2 concert in Mile High, but Bono threw out his back, so he had to cancel. So he rescheduled for the next year, 2012. At the time, I was a principal, and we had graduation the night before, and it's tiny island, southeast Alaska. I'm trying to find all these, like, private companies to, like, fly me to get me to Mile High for the next day, and I just could not. And I was just like, oh, one of the biggest ones as far as regrets go. But a good one, though, is the 1995 tiebreaker with the Yankees and the Mariners, and I'm a huge Yankee fan. So I'm right there with Covino.
2: Lost him.
35: There you go. One more thing, Mike.
7: So we were in Oregon at the time, so we drove up. My dad is like at 7:30, he's like looking around like, oh, we should probably get going, beat the traffic. And I'm like, no, we cannot. Begged and begged and begged. We stayed and we got to see, the end of the Yankees win. And I was just like, yes.
2: That's cool. Love it, man.
3: You know, I almost broke up with a girl over something like this. I'll tell the story next and we'll take the rest of your phone calls. Right, let's just get this. I had an ex try to get me to leave a major event early. And I'm like, you can leave, but I'm not leaving. I'll tell you the exact scenario, and we'll share some more stories. And we got Ilo's update and a bunch more coming up right here on Fox Sports Radio. Covino and Rich.
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24: Westwood One Sports presents this World Soccer Update. I'm Phil Constantino. At the World Cup, just moments ago. A couple of finals in Group F. Netherlands defeats Tunisia 3-1. Japan ties Sweden 1-1. Netherlands wins Group F with 7 points. Japan second with 5 points and will advance to the knockout round. Sweden third with 4 points, and they do have enough to advance as well. The U.S. has released its starting 11 for tonight's group play finale versus Turkey. All four regular starters on yellow cards have been replaced by manager Mauricio Pochettino in the lineup. Also, star midfielder Christian Pulisic, he's also not in the starting 11. He has only played one half of one game so far in this World Cup due to a nagging calf injury. He did return to training this week and is available tonight. Kickoff at 10 in L.A. Phil Costantino, Westwood One Sports.
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4: We'll have a partly cloudy, mild night tonight, our low 57. Then tomorrow, partly cloudy, a little bit warmer. 82 the high, southeast breeze 5 to 15 miles an hour. Saturday, we crank up the southeast wind 15 to 30 miles an hour. Partly cloudy skies, warming to 84. Could be nighttime thunderstorms, but then on Sunday, breezy, hot, humid, 99. I'm Jay Trobeck.
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15: All right, welcome back to the show. 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
16: Thank you, Rich.
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15: 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And again, we're live from the Fox Sports Radio studio. 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
2: 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Let's wrap up the last few phone calls on this. We're talking about missing out on the big game, the concert, the event. Did you get the bad luck a la Dr. Dre, who there was a story that came out.
15: You know, you brought up a good point. You should have a little more Jim Carrey in you. Be more of a yes man when it comes to this stuff. Because, you know, when you're saying no to something, you're saying yes to something else. What are you saying yes to? Your couch?
2: Yeah, that's true. And by the way, the Dr. Dre story that I was referencing, he missed Kobe's 81-point game because he's like, yeah, I'm just going to stay behind in the studio.
16: Yeah, and he regrets it to this day.
2: Trying to get this Mother Eppin label off, as I guess is what he was doing.
15: Yeah, respect the hustle, but I'm sure he was doing okay in 2006. Mm-hmm. So let's wrap it up with your calls, 877-99 on Fox. Who we got?
16: Let's go to Kyle in Missouri.
15: Hey, Kyle.
2: What's up?
17: Hey, what's going on, guys?
2: Hey, bud.
17: Hey, this happened back in college. I was in the same fraternity as Woody Harrelson was, but, you know, different schools. But he came to my school, Missouri State, on a speaking tour. And then he showed up at the house, at the fraternity house, with a jug of water and bare feet, and I was living off campus at the time, and

0: I was just sitting at home, and my friends tried to call me. I ignored the calls, but he, like, hung out all night and partook with some of the guys and just had a good time. And I was sitting there, and I think I went to bed about 11.
1: That sucks.
2: Dude, I have, a similar story. That is the worst story, and thanks for sharing. I appreciate it. But I've had friends, because I'm so, anti-FaceTime. I'm like, why is this person FaceTiming me? I'm not answering it, man. Beat it with that. It's intrusive to me. I didn't grow up that way. And it was something like, dude, I was with Derek Jeter and you didn't answer. It's like, oh, man.
1: I don't answer FaceTimes. You know this.
2: FaceTimes. But yeah, man, I feel you on that. Who else we got, Danny G?
3: Really quick, though, Kavina. Remember that time Stillwater's lead singer got to your friend's backyard pool party and jumped off the roof?
2: Yeah, I remember that. Who do we got?
3: Let's go to Kansas City. Isaac.
1: KC. Hey,
3: Isaac.
2: What up?
3: What up?
4: What's up, guys?
1: Hey.
4: Hello?
2: Yeah, what's up, man?
4: So, okay. This is real quick. I was talking to Dan on the phone about this, just being a martyr. I was working a stupid kitchen job, and I was, really young. My chef's like, yeah, you know, we need you to go do this. I'm like, well, I got tickets at Red Rocks. I missed Daft Punk at Red Rocks in 2007 before everybody knew what they came out with the helmets. It was legendary, and I did it for some dumb kitchen job at $8.50 an hour or something stupid.
2: Yeah, that's the thing. You know
1: I tell people all the time, though, I'm not encouraging people to be lazy. I don't want to talk out both sides of my mouth. But a lot of times when someone passes up an opportunity for an hourly job that's disposable, that they don't care about you and you don't really care about that, I just feel like, take a sick day. If they fire you, they fire you. I don't. It's not a career.
2: Where do we get, life's about creating moments.
1: Yeah,
2: if it's creating memories and moments with someone you care about, that does. You got to always factor that in, right?
1: Yeah. No, never pass up on the great opportunity for an hourly job.
3: You need a good balance. Obviously, even Dr. Dre, he's kind of a workaholic. He stays in the lab, as he calls it, for hours on end. And so he's kicking himself in the ass for not going to that Kobe game.
1: I'll give you a great example, Danny G. Kavino and I. Do the math. I guarantee we're the show that takes off the least here at Fox Sports Radio. We love doing the show. I don't know anyone. Isaac's like, yeah, because everyone else just does whatever they want, I guess. We take off the least, probably. And I remember when we were at ESPN, we had that same mindset. We've got to work every day, man. We're on our grind. We're on our hustle.
2: I mean, as sports guys, we know all about Drew Bledsoe and Wally Pipp.
1: Yeah. You're like, I don't know. There was a day where Kavino had an opportunity to bring his daughter to a very small exclusive venue with Billie Eilish when she just was popping.
2: Yeah, when my daughter was hardcore into it.
1: And Kavino is going to stay behind and be like, yeah, I can. We got to do a show. And I remember grabbing him, Adam Sandler grabbed the chubby kid in Billy Madison when he's like, stay here. I did the opposite. I'm like, you go.
2: You were Ben Affleck at the end of Good Will Hunting.
1: I was like, dude, I won't accept no. I'm like, go take your daughter to Billie Eilish.
2: Rich was like, if I come back from the kitchen and you're here.
1: Well, I said, I'll do the show alone tonight. Go take your daughter to meet Billie Eilish. Why would you care about one show? They don't care about you the way you care about it. Go!
2: Well, you fast forward that story. I ended up going reluctantly, but it made all the difference. I took the road less traveled by, made all the difference. We had a blast. Father-daughter memory. I felt cool. We saw Billie Eilish. Billie Eilish, called out my daughter during the show. It was magical night. And then what? We got let go a year and a half later at ESPN anyway.
1: Yeah.
2: So it's...
1: I heard it was because you took that day off, right?
2: You can't always choose work is the point, but you gotta also respect work.
3: I heard that's when ESPN started to go downhill.
2: Yeah, I think
1: one day when I had to do a show alone, it's like, what's going on here?
3: Let's wrap this with James in Virginia.
1: Yo, hey, James. Hey, bud.
5: Thank you for taking my call, gentlemen.
1: Thank you.
5: What's up, James? Day, man.
1: Back at you, man.
5: The Commanders, man. Big time, all the time, every time.
1: What are your thoughts? I know you're Mr. Commander. We always love when you call, James. What are your thoughts on Brandon Ayuk going rogue on social media, being like, yeah, if the Commanders want me, I'll be there tomorrow if my team releases me. Do you want Ayuk?
5: Man, a talent is a talent, man. If he can help bring a Super Bowl to Washington, I was 8 years old the last time. So, hey, man, we always looking for a good player. But is he there mentally? I mean, that's the question.
1: Yeah.
5: I mean, he's obviously going through something. But
1: no doubt.
5: He can still perform on the field, like you guys know, man. Performance outweighs problems.
1: You ain't kidding.
5: Until the problems outweigh performance.
1: You ain't kidding. All right, give us your story real quick.
5: Okay, so two real quick, man. 2017 NBA Finals, I think I told you all before, Game 3. I did not go to it. Kevin Durant hits a three to win the game at the end. I could have went by myself, got on the plane, and I just didn't do it.
1: Weak.
5: And then the second one, The next year, 2018, I'm an Old Dominion alumni. I went to the tailgate with the girl, and she was like, we're not going to the game. I'm like, they're going to get blasted against Virginia Tech. They end up winning the game 49-35, man. It was a shootout, and we totally missed it because I was like, they're going to get crushed.
2: Yeah, you know, make it happen. Don't hesitate. He who hesitates, what's that old saying?
1: I can't say it on the air.
2: Yeah, but Rich, you did promise
3: a
2: similar story.
3: Really quick before we get to Ilo.
2: Yeah, make it snappy.
1: Oh, that's right. One of my exes, we were going to, keep in mind, this was 06. This is the first time the Mets were in the playoffs in a long time.
2: It's when Kobe had those 81 points.
1: This is before I had access, you know, the way we do now. We're a little bit in a different professional spot. I snagged some playoff tickets for the Mets. This is Shea Stadium days. And this game was going to extra innings. NLCS. And the girlfriend at the time was like, oh, where I parked the car, the lot closes at 11. And this is a game that's going late. I'm like, yo, what do you want me to do? She's like, we got to leave. And this is a tie game at like the eighth inning. And I'm like, leave? Are you on drugs? I'm not leaving. She goes, well, my car. I'm like, we'll take it. At the time, there was no Uber. I'm like, we'll take a cab. It doesn't matter. I got it. We'll come get your car in the morning. And she insisted on, I got to get my car before 11 p.m. And I remember saying, I'm not leaving. You can leave. And then she tells this like story about like how I abandoned her and she had to find her way through Queens by herself as a woman at night. And I'm
2: so
1: the worst
2: guy. She left.
1: She left. I'm like, I'm not leaving.
2: Hey.
3: And that's her bad for leaving.
1: Yeah.
2: All right. Thanks for sharing. Thanks for caring. Yeah. We appreciate you, Fox Sports Radio Nation. More of your stories at Covino and Rich at Fox Sports Radio. We got an update from the legend, Ilo.
1: What's up, Ilo?
6: Well, fellas, the WNBA today suspended Phoenix's Alyssa Thomas one game for recklessly making contact with her fist to the throat area of Indiana's Caitlin Clark in last night's game. 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Today at the World Cup, it was win or go home for Ecuador. They fell behind Germany in the second minute, rallied to tie it 7 minutes later, and then in the 77th minute, went for a fateful corner kick. Here was Ian Dark on Fox.
7: Under the crossbar. And it's been deflected in as well.
6: So Ecuador advances to the knockout round with a 2-1 victory. Meanwhile, in Philadelphia, Nicola Pepe scored twice as Ivory Coast advanced to the knockout round by defeating Curaçao 2-0. And one Major League Baseball game going on right now. The Athletics have taken a 9-6 lead at San Francisco over the Giants in the bottom of the ninth inning as the Athletics rallied from a 6-5 deficit to score 4 runs in the top half of the ninth inning. And it has just gone final. Athletics went at San Francisco 9-6. Guys, all yours.
2: Thank you. Isaac Lowenkron.
1: Speaking of the Giants, I don't have the energy to get controversial now, but my goodness, the press that their Pride Night controversy has gotten, like, it's wild how any angle you want to take, I don't even want to get into it.
2: What angle do you want to take?
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1: I'm gonna sit this one out, but I'll say what.
2: Talk about it, but let me talk about it.
1: Like you would think Buster Posey just being like, "Yeah, I'm just talking about baseball" would be enough, but that's like made it even worse. So no one even knows what to say or do anymore. 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All right, hey, Covino and Rich, Fox Sports Radio. 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
2: All right, blow the whistle on Rich. Let's talk about a violation that keeps going unpenalized.
1: You're going to give me a false reputation.
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16: Joe. Who is Joe?
8: LeVar Arrington, Brady Quinn, and Jonas Knox.
17: Well, first off, I think yesterday's news, most people probably found surprising. I don't know. I tried to mention this before. There was an element of Redden Sorsby's case that wasn't a slam dunk for him to get in the supplemental draft. I think everyone assumed that was going to be the case. And depending on how he was going to go about applying for it, it didn't necessarily fit the criteria of other players who'd gone in the supplemental draft in the past. So that news, I think, was surprising to a lot of people when they saw it. But we're venturing into, you know, in some ways, new territory here with how he's been treated and how they were looking at his specific case as opposed to players in the past who've applied for this.
18: The NFL, in their statement to Sorsby, and it's a long one, I think they basically sort of called out the handling of it, the timeliness of it, you know, the infractions themselves were mentioned, all of that. And, you know, they pointed out Roger Goodell saying it's a privilege, not a right, so on and so forth. And I just wonder if it wasn't such a circus between the lawyers and the public, you know, backing of him from Texas Tech and all that, I wonder if we're not at this point to where they just decide we're not holding a supplemental draft.
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2: 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The show continues. It's at Covino and Rich FSR. 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So we got the Dan Patrick hat trick. We're like the Messi of Fox Sports Radio. 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
1: 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Because you're 5'8"?
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1: Now, I know you love aliens, and I know you're pumped about the World Cup tonight. You've been rooting on Team USA.
2: I'm the only guy that likes aliens.
1: Well, I'm just saying.
2: And Steven Spielberg, I guess.
1: You love all alien files. Anytime the government releases something, you and our buddy Drew Mech in Nashville are the first to always text me like, yo, bro, did you see the new videos or files?
2: Well, I'm a chip off the old blockhead. My dad watches Ancient Aliens on rerun. He watches marathons.
1: Your dad loves that guy with the big hair, right?
2: Yeah, I think my dad wishes that was his real son, the guy with the crazy hair on History Channel.
1: You're on the History Channel, but he's like, I like that guy better.
2: Well, there's this Brazilian lady who has like 24, 25 million followers.
1: She's not like a lady. She's like a good-looking younger woman. She's a psychic with 25 million followers. And she predicted that last night, or leading into today, that the world would be invaded by aliens during the World Cup.
2: During the Brazil-Scotland game. And did it happen and we missed it or what? Because she was like in tears talking about it.
24: The crossbar. And it's been deflected in.
2: Brazil wins 3-0 and I saw no aliens. Me and my dad were watching like, where's the takeover? Where are the aliens? What happened? And on a side note, there is a guy with a show on Apple TV named...
1: Why are you promoting this knucklehead?
2: His name is Daryl Anka.
1: You love this guy.
2: And he is channeling an alien named Bashar. Have you heard about this or no? He channels aliens. He's like, no, I am Bashar. We tell people of Earth.
1: We tell him to watch Friends and Neighbors, Maximum Pleasure Guaranteed. You know, what is it?
2: I'm not the only guy talking about
1: Widow's
2: this because
1: Bay.
2: They believe he's the channel.
1: Ted Lasso. This guy watches an alien guy on Apple. Well, all right, we'll see you guys during Overpromise, which starts in 5 minutes. Until then, arrivederci, baby.
2: See you in the Overpromise land.
1: Thank you, guys. Goodbye.
2: All right. Later, guys.
1: Hey, it's Covino and Rich.
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26: Already?
27: 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It's a union thing.
26: Oh.
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9: Know.
11: The U.S. men's national team starting 9 new players against Turkey tonight. That game about to kick off. Final game of the group stage. The other side of Group D, Australia and Paraguay kicking off now as well. The United States already locked up the win of this stage. Curaçao tournament came to an end falling 2-0 to Ivory Coast. Nicolas Pepe with 2 goals. Ecuador through to the round of 32 after beating Germany 2-1. Germany also in the round of 32. Netherlands won Group F with a 3-1 win over Tunisia. They got Morocco in the knockout round. Japan second in Group F after a 1-1 draw with Sweden. Japan will play Brazil. Sweden has also advanced to the round of 32 and has now confirmed the United States will play Bosnia in the knockout round. The Charlotte Hornets are trading LaMelo Ball and Josh Green to the Minnesota Timberwolves for Naz Reid and a cavalcade of draft picks. I'm Martin Weiss.
12: Jason Smith, Mike Harmon,
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29: Harry Kane!
17: 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The crown is yours. Well, we are a minute in. United States and Turkey at tonight. Nothing. Many wholesale changes for the United States tonight. And so far, so good. Big pressure. They get a big shot on goal off a corner. But 9 new starters for the United States tonight, and Christian Pulisic is not one of them. Now, we could see him as a substitution, but in a game that doesn't have any stakes for the United States other than staying sharp, making sure nobody gets injured, this is the one thing that a lot of people are all going to be watching for to see if Pulisic plays tonight. Mike, I know the general consensus is that, yeah, you'd like to see him play and you'd like to see him get a little bit of the rust off since it's going to be a couple weeks now before his next game, but I got to be honest, I think we're good. I think he's played a lot of soccer. I think the way he jumped out right away, and we just scored a goal. Or maybe we don't need Pulisic. Maybe we don't need him. We might not need Pulisic. It is already 1-0 USA. The big celebration off a corner. And we scored off a set piece, Mike Harmon. This was off a set piece. This is everything is coming up Team USA right now. Everything is coming up Team USA.
31: But the set piece, the corner kick to the other end of the box, wide open to be able to set it, have that time, just absolutely insane.
17: Yeah, I mean, this was, they get a corner in the about a minute in, and a really good scoring chance in front, but there was nobody there to put the ball home.
1: Mm-hmm.
17: The ball is cleared. United States gets a corner on the other side, and This is what you want to call not great defense by Turkey on this, because UC Trusty was wide open on the back post, and he was able to not just have to one-time it. He was able to gather the ball, settle it, and then bang it through with his left foot, his first international goal in 10 international appearances. Like, not only did Turkey get beat, but I mean, when your player is able to control the ball and then get a shot off, like, what are you doing? Like, the United States outdoing another team with a set piece. I can't even speak right now.
31: But even the first one, right? I mean, it was a great worm burner that got to the middle untouched. And the fact that there was an opportunity there, it's like, wow. All right, here we go. It is a different game. It is a different energy and excitement. I know a bunch of folks that went to this game. I know they were a little bummed knowing they weren't going to see a lot of the starters, the guys on yellows and all of that. I'm like, you still get to do this. You know, your family's going together once in a lifetime. Whatever you paid, you paid. Go enjoy the hell out of it. Make sure to tip that guy after you pay him $300 to park. And go enjoy what I believe for national pride, for the fact that they can win all games in the group stage for the first time ever. I think there's a juice behind this coach and what he brings. I mean, you see him running around like he's Russell Crowe in Gladiator. Let's go.
17: I mean, look, you have nine new players in, right? And obviously this is the right call, right? And that's 1-0 USA with the lead.
3: Jason.
17: Over Turkey. Yeah.
3: I missed your play-by-play.
17: What happened, Frostburg?
3: I missed your play-by-play.
17: After the goal happened, I told you what happened.
3: No, I want it leading up to it.
17: I can't just tell you after it. Oh, all right. Well,
3: Fox Sports Radio on the call.
17: I'll try to do better next time.
3: Let's go.
17: to talk about this, what's happening right now. All right. 9 new starters. You know, they're all juiced up. You can tell the United States is playing like they want to win this game 5-0, right? So
31: yeah.
17: Everything Pochettino has done so far, he has pressed all the right buttons, right? It really is fantastic. Now, as far as it goes with Pulisic, right? I was saying I don't need to see him. He's played enough soccer. The way he played just came out in the first half of their first game. You could tell, okay, he's the best player on the field. He did whatever he wanted to down the left side. And it was as dominant a half as you've seen from one player outside of Lionel Messi, in the World Cup so far. So yeah, I know the conventional wisdom would be, hey, let's see him come back for a while tonight. And I know the chances are we could see him at some point in the second half, but I don't know why you'd risk it. I mean, you have another week for another game and he's played enough soccer. I am okay not seeing Pulisic play tonight.
31: I don't think there's any point to it. And who said it would be 5-0 yesterday as we closed out? This guy. Because
17: you may have underbid. You may have underbid, man.
31: You may have
17: sold the United States short.
31: Already a couple of huge rushes in this one, including that goal. But you look at just the opportunity for a lot of these players, right? As you said, the goal coming, 10th cap, first goal with the squad. And you got a lot of guys that are hungry to put their dent into the score sheet, and into the history of what seems, and again, history still to be written for this squad, but at least in the moment, it just feels and has felt through this whole process very different, right? Remember when we got word that there were the emails and that's how people found out they didn't make the team. It's like, that's a bold choice, but I kind of dig it. It's like putting up the cast list outside the auditorium. There's no, you know, patting you on the back and telling you, hey, you didn't get to play Danny Zuko. No, somebody else, right? Troy Bolton, when they caused all the chaos in High School Musical, they didn't do it subtly. It was like, no, there it is. It's on that list. And then you had your heartbreak or whatever. Here it was, everybody got the email at the same time. Just a different energy and brass tacks to it all. See what I did?
17: Brass taxes.
31: I got it right.
17: The other thing is, Turkey doesn't have a dude. Like, Turkey needs a 1A dude.
3: It's Turkey.
17: You need a dude.
3: It's Turkey.
31: By the way, I think we're ordering turkey sandwiches tonight.
17: Are we getting turkey? No, listen, I have a whole discussion planned around Turkey versus Turkey, right?
31: But okay. We'll do that later. But the point, though, is like, you got guys that are going to play like their hair is on fire, and you've seen that in the first 8 minutes here. Because this is their opportunity, right? And for Pulisic to put the button there is, Let these guys play. You're probably going to need them going forward. So getting them extra minutes on the pitch and giving him an extra 2 weeks to heal and do his side work. If he wants to come out and do a little wave of a hat, have at it. Come out, wave a flag after they win. Great. Otherwise, he should just sit his ass down.
17: You know, and you bring up something that when we analyze the World Cup, and you're not going to get this from Zlatan. You don't get this from Alexi Lalas, from anybody else. We talked about last week when the United States, they win their second game against Australia, and they come out with a big jump. Their second half, not as great as their first half, but still, they dominated from the beginning to the end, right? As they're showing Brad Pitt hanging out talking to Ed Norton right now in the stands. Like, it's like a Knicks game.
31: Wait,
17: right?
31: Are they
17: like,
31: doing look, a sequel look, to look Fight Club? Stars.
17: Yeah, it's, well, I don't know. Maybe, do we know that that was really Ed Norton and Brad Pitt, were they really together, or is just one of them talking to someone who's not there? That could be what it is. It can only be, it may have only been Ed Norton thinking he was talking to Brad Pitt and there was nobody else there.
31: You just blew my mind.
17: Yeah. But the thing is that we talked about the home field advantage for the United States, and that's something that I don't think anybody took into account as much as they have when breaking down the World Cup and the United States chances, because this is a true home field advantage for us, more so than almost any other team you've seen in the World Cup in recent years. You know, the travel that teams have to worry about to get here, changing time zones, the weather, like it's a big adjustment. And then to be in an incredibly hostile environment is really difficult. And I don't think we spent enough time talking about that, what that kind of advantage is going to be for the United States. Now, the other part of it is this, is that more so than any other team in the World Cup, and as I say this, Turkey ties the game at one.
31: That was a nifty.
17: As I say it, they tie the game at one.
31: Yeah, nice lead pass. And,
2: way to go, Smith.
17: Yeah, it's my fault. It's all my fault.
2: All your fault, jerk.
17: A breakout, a 2-on-2 breakout by Turkey, and they're able to convert right in front. Matt Turner really has no chance on the play. So, make it 1-1 United States and Turkey. But again, I mean, really, you saw a couple of, defensive mistakes here.
31: Oh, yeah.
17: That allowed this open to happen. A couple of really bad calls that I don't think will be made another time, but a great finish by Turkey, and it's 1-1. But this team seems to have, more so than any other time with the United States, and again, stuff you can't quantify, the impact of home field and the it factor that this team seems to have about it, right? The confidence, the home country feel, the togetherness, the extra jump that they have had, like the fun daily stories, like it, they just have, it's that it factor that you're saying, okay, the United States seems to have that. And I don't know that any other team has that it factor, right? It's difficult to see any team. I go, okay, I mean, maybe a little bit of Mexico, a tiny bit, but not as much as the United States, not as well as they're playing and attacking up and down the pitch for the entire 98 minutes in the first game and for most of the second game. Like those two things, when you analyze what's going on, and I get that, you know, with X's and O's, and I see this and I see this and I see this. Okay, that's great. But those two big things you can't quantify are home field and the it factor. And the United States has both of those things, the wind at their back in a large way with both these things.
31: Yeah, at the moment, I have a lot of questions for Mark McKenzie, number 22, in terms of one of his decisions on that breakout.
17: That's one where you had three decisions to make. You could have guarded anybody, and you guarded nobody.
31: Or you could have just attacked the ball.
17: Yeah. You could have done three things on that play, and you did none of them. You could have got the ball. You could have went to ball. You could have went to the off player, and you did none of those things.
2: All your fault, Smith.
31: Zero things. The last on the overall fervor of it, though, is you got guys like Erling Haaland and so many others as they're traveling about and meeting people and going out to events when he's not, you know, doing his southern drawl and claiming he's just, you know, an internet, creator. He is just the excitement that they have, and the respect for the national pride and excitement that fans across the country have shown in support of the team and just America. So, after many, many years of being beaten up and hearing how much, you know, it's disrespected, pushed away, whatever else, and whatever your individual circumstances and experiences with that have been, if you've traveled outside the country, whatever, you've got those, send them in to me. I'd love to hear them. But to a man, just coming in and the respect and love of what they've seen from in country is also invaluable to the larger post games era here as well.
17: So again, 1-1, United States and Turkey, 13 minutes in,
0: all because of you.
17: It's my fault. It is my fault. Although we scored and we were on the air. Okay. So it's okay. So it's kind of zero sum right now. Frostburg, it's zero sum right now. It's one, it's one and one.
31: I was just chuckling because I was about 8 seconds ahead of you. I'm like, do I yell it? Nah. I didn't want to steal that experience from you, buddy.
17: Oh man. Now the thing is that what did I tell you was my one fear coming, out of the first two games in the World Cup. And my biggest fear was that I still don't know how good the United States back line is. Mm-hmm. Mainly because they haven't had to defend a lot. They defended a lot in the second half against Australia, and they were able to play pretty well for the most part, but Australia is not a fast team. They're not very athletic. What's going to happen as the tournament goes on and you're playing more athletic teams? So it's one of those things where I can't say they played poorly. It's just I don't know how good they are because I saw them struggle a little bit, a little bit more than that when the other team had pressure. So I don't know how good they are. And now again here, okay, you're playing with nine new players, but still a pretty bad defensive mistake. I think I'm still going to come out of this game with that question of, ooh, I don't really know how good the USA back line is.
31: Well,
17: I don't know that anything's going to happen tonight that's going
31: to
17: stop that.
31: Yeah, I mean, the other piece, to add a little specificity and stats to it, United States led 173 minutes in those first two games.
17: Exit out by DeFresca, exit Swollen Dome, the Jason Smith Show with my best friend, Mike Harmon. Hey, be sure to check out our YouTube channel for the show. 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That's Jason Smith Show. Hit the subscribe button. After you've done that, tap the thumbs up icon, comment away, agree or disagree. Let us know what you think. Again, just search Jason Smith Show on YouTube and subscribe. Mike and I love putting this content out for you every single night. So again, still 1-1 now in the 16th minute of the first half. We'll keep you updated on this throughout the night, of course. But coming up next, it's been 2 years, and finally the Giannis saga is over. Gets traded to the Heat. Okay, after our long national nightmare, it's now over. After today, I'll tell you who the new Giannis is going to be, who for the next 2 years we're going to talk about when they want out, when it's time for them to be a free agent, where are they going to go, they're going to want out, what's going to happen. The new soap opera taking over for Giannis, that's next. Jason and Mike, Fox Sports Radio. Stop!
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19: 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Christian Pulisic not in the starting 11, but available. The U.S. seeking 3 wins in group play for the first time ever at a World Cup. Turkey already eliminated. Also starting now in the San Francisco Bay Area, Paraguay versus Australia. Both sides enter with 3 points, fighting for a knockout round spot. A win or a draw for either team gets them in. 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
27: We'll have a quiet night, our low 57. Then tomorrow, partly cloudy, a little bit warmer, 82 the high with a southeast breeze. Then on Saturday, partly cloudy, we'll warm to 84, but a brisk southeast wind, 15 to 30 miles an hour. And that sets up what could be some late night, early morning thunderstorms. After that, Sunday, sunny, breezy, hot, humid, 99. I'm meteorologist Jay Trobeck.
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0: It is the Ben Maller Show. As we are hanging out together here, it is I, Bill Miller. A reminder, the weekend begins after this show. It's our Friday show. And that means the Fifth Hour podcast will return in all of its podcast glory. It is a spinoff of this show. It is only available in the podcast format. If you're a real P1, if you want to support the pirate ship, you got to make sure to subscribe to the Fifth Hour podcast. It'll be up and running later on. It's a Bogey Benny edition of the Fifth Hour podcast, I believe. We'll have that for you coming up later today. And all weekend, new pods. So check out the Fifth Hour podcast. Make sure to hit that subscribe button. If you do not do that, I will tell Ferg Dog on you, and you will not be happy. All right, back to it. Time now for the riveting Who Am I game. This is where we pretend to be somebody else, as we call it the Who Am I game. I led the NFL in completion percentage twice in my career and in passer rating once. At my retirement, my career completion percentage was the highest in NFL history for any quarterback with at least 1,000 attempts or more. I famously brought my team's playbook on a Caribbean honeymoon cruise to study the offense. That's how dedicated this guy was. Who am I? Who? That is the question. What is the answer? And let's see, does anyone know the answer? Rob the Goatman says, Robbie the Birthday Blob is the answer. Femi in Minnesota is going with Paris Hilton. Perito, who I think Weedman now has learned your name, Perito. I think he's learned your name. He's going with John Elway. Very funny. What else? Chris Gwynn from DJ Spin in San Diego. I actually did radio shows with Chris Gwynn back many years ago. Don't tell anyone, though. DJ Spin. Maller prop guy's going with Bling Bling Benny as his answer. Robbie the Mariner fan going with Rob the Goatman. And I guess Rob made TMZ. Good for him. There you go. Don Juan says, you are Brett Favre. That's what Don Juan says. Quincy Carter from Michael. J.J. McCarthy guessed by Analog Al. Who else do we have? Page down. Scrooge says his generation doesn't know who Paris Hilton is. Not famous. All right. Do you have an answer, Lorena?
1: I'm going to go with Michelangelo.
0: Michelangelo, great quarterback for many, many years. Played for the
1: Pulitzer. I really liked him.
0: Yes, big fan of his work. No, it's Chad Pennington of the Jets. Chad Pennington of the New York Jets back in the day. Hi, it's Ben Maller. 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
0: All right, Marcel in Brooklyn, I want you to pick the callers, Marcel. Pick one, two, three, or four, or five, Marcel.
6: Before I say anything to you, Ben, I just tried to call you, but it didn't answer on Hump Day Wednesday, and now it didn't answer today.
0: I'm doing the show, dude. I can't answer the call. You're calling me on X or whatever. I can't answer that. You
6: know? Yeah, it failed.
0: I'm really doing a talk show. That's because I didn't answer because I'm doing the show. I don't have my phone in front of me. All right, hurry up. Pick a number. All right, you pick
6: number
0: one.
6: Two.
0: All right, number two. All right, very good. You pick David in Maryland. Hello, David. Welcome.
6: Good morning, David. Welcome to the show.
0: David in Maryland.
7: Morning,
0: you're
7: morning.
0: Sports. All right, you're going to play Sports Jeopardy. Thank you, Marcel. Have a great weekend. We have Mark on the north end. Hello, Mark. Welcome. Oh, my.
8: He's coming in. Don't worry.
9: No, we lost.
6: I'm working on it.
0: I'm going to teach a class.
8: Or maybe
0: on how
8: Marcel
0: to use
8: is playing.
0: Marcel, you're going to play, okay? Because we've hung up on David, and I think, or not. Dave, are you there, David?
10: I'm here.
0: Okay, David, you're going to play Marcel. The category Eat Up. Which country was this athlete born in? Your name is your buzzer, and here we go for $200 on Sports Jeopardy. Victor Wembanyama.
10: David.
0: David.
10: France.
0: Yeah, that was easy. All right, another easy one. Are you ready to play, Marcel?
6: Oh, absolutely. We're going to beat
0: All
6: David.
0: All right, your name is your buzzer. Which country was this athlete born in for $400? Shohei Ohtani.
6: Marcel? Japan.
0: Marcel. Oh, look at that. Marcel takes
8: Go
0: the lead.
8: Marcel.
0: Unbelievable.
8: Go, Marcel.
0: $600. Which country was this athlete born in? The NBA two-time MVP, Steve Nash.
10: David.
0: David.
10: Canada.
0: No. Believe it or not, no. Marcel, you want to play?
6: Oh, absolutely. Steve Nash was born right here in the U.S. of A.
0: No, he was born in South Africa. All right, $800.
6: You're right.
0: I'll name the athlete. Tell me where they were born. DeAndre Ayton of the NBA. DeAndre Ayton.
10: David.
0: David.
10: Bahamas.
0: That is correct, David. Good job by you.
8: Good one.
0: Last one, $1,000. I'll name the player. Tell me what country they were born in. From the cheating Astros, Jose Altuve.
6: Marcel.
10: David.
0: Who is it? Marcel.
6: Jose Altuve.
0: No, Venezuela.
10: Venezuela.
0: You win. Yeah, Venezuela.
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21: Turkey gets the win 3-2 in the United States' last group stage game. Austin Trusty and Sebastian Berhalter found the back of the net for Team USA, but Turkey were in the 98th minute to secure the win. Christian Pulisic did play in the second half. The other half of Group D, Australia and Paraguay, ended in a scoreless draw. Australia moving on to the round of 32. Ivory Coast beat Curacao 2-0. Ecuador with a 2-1 comeback win over Germany. Ecuador advanced to the round of 32. Germany was already secured in that spot. The Netherlands won Group F with a 3-1 win over Tunisia. They will play Morocco in the knockout round. Japan, second in Group F after a 1-1 draw with Sweden. Japan will play Brazil. Sweden also advances. It's now locked in that the United States will play Bosnia in the knockout round. Pete Crow Armstrong hit the game-winning RBI as the Cubs beat the Mets 4-3.
22: What is that for you?
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4: 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Here's Brady Quinn, LeVar Arrington, and Jonah.

0: another score. Keep in mind that you have Rudy Gobert, and if he can continue to be the defensive guy that he has, you know, obviously shown that he is, then now you're talking about a team that has a guy that can guard the rim, can get rebounds for you, and can ultimately alter the game from the inside. Then you have Ant, who is an all-around, you know, he's an all-around talent. And you got Randall. If they all come back.
1: They traded Julius Randle.
0: Julius Randle. Okay. Yeah. Well, then that's a little bit of a, there was a tad bit of maybe he didn't live up to, you know, the potential that they had hoped that he would live up to. And maybe that's, you know, maybe partially the reason why they were okay with letting, you know, Randle go. But
1: I was going to say, I think that Minnesota looks at this and they're like, all right, we got to try and find a higher ceiling, because it felt like they had reached that point.
0: Yeah, that's real.
1: And I think they looked at it and said, we've got to do something here. And losing Naz Reid, like, man, he's a fan favorite. I can remember watching when Minnesota was making a run in the playoffs a couple of years ago. I sent our Lord and Savior, Scott Shapiro, who runs the show here at Fox Sports Radio, diehard Minnesota sports fan through and through. I asked him his thoughts on the trade, and he gave me the full arsenal of emotions that went along with it. Because one of those things is you traded away Naz Reid, who was a fan favorite there. But I think Minnesota looked at it and said, man, we don't want to part with him, but we've seen this so many times through. We got to try something different. And it kind of reminds me of when Boston traded Marcus Smart. When they got rid of Marcus Smart, Celtic fans were devastated. We can't do it. Why are we doing this? This guy's one of the heart and soul members of this team, so on and so forth. And you're trading him away for Kristaps Porzingis to be involved and all these. And then you looked at it and you said, oh, now I get it. Like, once you saw it the next year, you were like, now I get it. There's a level that they've just gone to that they weren't able to get to before. And I look at it and I go, man, if you can get to another level here, and it's a risk, because look, LaMelo Ball, also health has been an issue. He hasn't been available. This past season was by far and away his most available and his most productive. But if you can get that and pair it with Anthony Edwards, I love the idea of, we tried all the other stuff, why don't we try this? Because your ceiling is way higher. The floor is probably, you know, a lot higher as well, too. But I don't know that it gets them over the hump. I just think it's an entertaining way to find out whether or not it does.
0: I'm going to tell you what's funny. Because you're right. Everything that you said, I agree with. But what if LaMelo would have went to the Lakers? That would have been that one signing. That would have been, oh yeah. Now, granted, LaMelo is a big personality, but if you think about it, if the Lakers were able, or even if they were interested, he's a facilitator, even though he's listed as a shooting guard. He gives you that extra score. So I feel like you put Austin, is Reeves listed as a power forward? He's listed as a PF, right?
1: No, I think he's probably a small forward.
0: Small forward, yeah. Either way, small, whatever. But he's listed as a forward, I believe. I thought he's from California. I think that would have been the coup of the offseason if he had ended up being a Laker. But take nothing away from Minnesota. I think Minnesota wins in this trade.
1: By the way, Reeves is listed as a shooting guard.
0: Oh, okay. Well, but there you go.
1: He can play.
0: I didn't know if they had him as shooting guard. But still, I mean, you can't have enough shooters in today's NBA. So if you had those two, maybe it wouldn't work. Maybe they collide. Maybe it'd be a clashing of styles. But I just think he's such a facilitator. So anyway, just thinking out loud.
1: It's going to be fun, man. And I also think that there is something to the fact that his last name is Ball. So there's going to be a lot of doubters just based on the reputation his dad has. I think that carries something there. There's a lot of people who feel a certain kind of way about LeVar Ball.
0: I think that's because you're local. I think that's a local feeling.
1: Yeah. I mean, you know, there could be a little bit of that. I mean, we hear it a lot out here.
0: It is
1: Two Pros and a Cup of Joe, Fox Sports Radio, LeVar Arrington, Jonas Knox with you here. Coming up next, it's another edition of In Case You Missed It right here on FSR.
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7: With your ag news, I'm Farm and Ranch Director Sarah Heinrich. USDA's latest commodity cost and returns report shows production expenses are expected to climb for every major crop in 2026 as global energy and fertilizer market disruptions continue to ripple through agriculture. The report follows months of volatility tied to conflict involving Iran and concerns about shipping through the Strait of Hormuz. Higher fertilizer costs are adding pressure to already tight farm margins. The findings mirror a recent American Farm Bureau Federation survey in which 70% of farmers said they couldn't afford all the fertilizer needed for the 2026 crop year. The outlook for 2027 offers little relief. USDA projects production costs will reach record highs for most major crops, driven by rising seed, chemical, labor, machinery repair, and cash rent expenses. Rice is projected to have the highest production cost at $1,427 per acre, followed by peanuts at $1,248, cotton at $1,001, and corn at $952 per acre. And we'll be back with more ag news right after this.
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7: An exceptionally strong El Nino expected to peak later this year could set the stage for drought conditions across the plains, lasting well into the end of the decade, according to AccuWeather. Climate experts say there is a 70% chance the event reaches super El Nino status. While El Nino often brings increased rainfall to the southern United States, history shows that major events can be followed by several years of drier than normal weather across the plains. After El Nino ends, the following 2 to 3 years can end up being significantly drier in parts of the plains from Texas into the Dakotas, said Paul Pastlock, chief long-range forecaster, adding the stronger the upcoming El Nino conditions get, the longer it takes for weather patterns to return to their historical average. Drought conditions are already worsening. Nebraska, Wyoming, Colorado, and Oklahoma have all seen sharp increases in areas classified as extreme drought compared to a year ago. 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
10: A few sprinkles and light showers out there this morning, otherwise partly sunny this afternoon. High temperature at 82 with a southeast wind at 10 to 15. For tonight, partly cloudy skies, low 62. Developing southeast wind tomorrow, high in the mid-80s. That wind up to 35. Hotter on Sunday, upper 90s. From the Storm Center at Kitherland TV, I'm meteorologist Brian Karstens.
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18: Cigarette.

0: this song would resurface, or maybe he, you know, his brother would be able to make a new song.
1: Let me tell you something, man. They're going to be rocking this in Minneapolis. It's going to be glorious.
0: You think?
2: Yeah, why not?
0: Probably didn't Charlotte. Had its time. I think it had its time.
2: It's great.
0: I think it ran its course. He would have to come out with a new one. What's this one's name? What's the name of this ball right here?
3: Tweaker. Oh, not the name of the song.
1: Jello ball, yeah, isn't it?
3: D'Angelo.
0: Jello. Yeah, Jello. D'Angelo. Yeah, Jello.
1: Big fan of sunglasses. By the way, it is Two Pros and a Cup of Joe here on Fox Sports Radio. LeVar Arrington, Jonas Knox with you. Coming up top of next hour, a little over 10 minutes from now. 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
1: You know, there's been a lot of conversation about the awkwardness in studio between Alexi Lawless and Zlatan and Thierry Henry and all that. And ESPN decided, you know, during the first round of our draft coverage, we're going to have a sit around involving Jay Williams. Kenny Smith was there. You had Richard Jefferson there. And then the conversation turned to Jay Williams' career in the NBA.
5: Such a big ovation for you. Was there something?
6: That was loud.
7: Chicago, I don't know. Well, you know, most of the people that went to Duke are from New Jersey, New York, so.
8: Well, they also didn't see the future coming, so they were cheering, kind of preempt. Sorry, I apologize.
9: Wow. Hey, listen. That,
8: wow.
9: The guy was a unbelievable talent. You know,
8: he was okay in college. He was okay.
9: And his career trajectory would have been a lot different if he didn't like motorcycles. Yes. Yes, that's on record. I wrote a book about it.
7: Yes. I try to beat everybody to the punch.
8: Yeah. I guess everybody that goes to Duke isn't that smart.
10: Wait, he wrote a book about it. I'm agreeing with him.
9: If you can't be that smart, if you write a book. But anyway.
1: So Jay Williams was talking with Front Office Sports and said, yeah, there was definitely some awkwardness during that exchange. Jokes about the motorcycle, jokes about him not being that smart. And I don't know if those two have mended fences, but apparently not thrilled with the back and forth. I felt like Kenny Smith threw out the motorcycle stuff first.
0: I kind of feel like that's the locker room. You're never going to be fully comfortable when you're getting joned on. When you're the brunt of it, you don't feel comfortable. So that's like locker room. They took you into the locker room.
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17: From the Kelo.com News Center, I'm Tom Rooney. The runoff election for mayor of Sioux Falls will move a step closer to a recount today. The city council will be meeting first thing this morning to certify the election. Once that's done, Jamie Smith is expected to request a recount. Smith finished just two votes behind Christine Erickson in Tuesday's vote. The 2026 South Dakota Republican State Party Convention is underway in Rapid City. Delegates will vote this weekend on party leadership, rules, and resolutions. Most of the laws passed by the South Dakota legislature this year will take effect next Wednesday. Attorney General Marty Jackley was in federal court earlier this week defending one of those bills. It prohibits the sale, distribution, and advertising of abortion pills and is being challenged by Mayday Health. And the town of Crooks is small, but it's growing. A new 70-unit apartment complex was opened with a ribbon cutting yesterday. From the Kelo.com News Center, I'm Tom Rooney.
18: A few sprinkles and light showers this morning, otherwise partly sunny this afternoon. Our high temperature 82 with a southeast wind at 10 to 15. Low tonight at 62, partly cloudy skies. Tomorrow, wind picks up out of the southeast, 20 to 35, high in the low to mid 80s. Really warming up Sunday, high in the 90s. From the Storm Center at Kibbleland TV, I'm Brian Karstens.
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24: In Major League Baseball, the Rays beat the Royals 13-2. Junior Caminero had three home runs. Astros 2-1 over the Tigers. Pirates smoked the Mariners 5-1. A's beat the Giants in San Francisco 9-6. Red Sox double up the Yankees 6-3. Texas held off Toronto 6-5. The Phillies have its third straight game with a go-ahead home run in the ninth inning as they double up the Nationals 10-5. Pete Carl Armstrong had the game-winning RBI in the 10th inning as the Cubs dropped the Mets 4-3. The New York Mets also placed Marcus Semien on the 10-day injured list with a strained left hip flexor. Turkey A beat the United States in this final group stage game 3-2 with a goal in the 98th minute to secure the win. The U.S. started nine new players in this final stage game. Ashton Trusty and Sebastian Berhalter both found the back of the net. Christian Pulisic did play in the second half.
25: Good morning to all.
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26: 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Here's Brady Quinn, LeVar Arrington, and Joe.

0: I mean, look at my hair. I'm a dread, so I'm going to take teeth.
1: I don't have either. I got a clown wig and fake teeth. Like, I got nothing. Like, there's just, yeah, there's nothing going on. I guess hair. I guess, you know, just don't smile. Just be like everybody else and don't smile. Walk around miserable. And then you're fine, as long as you get great hair.
2: You can have that resting grump face all the time. You don't got to smile. No one's got to see that.
1: Yeah.
2: All right. Would you prefer money or free time?
0: I'll take money, because if I want free time, then I have free time because I have money.
1: Yeah, I'll take money. Because, like, when I have free time, I don't even know what to do with it. So it just feels
0: but
1: like...
0: But if you have money, you can get free... You can choose if you want free time. Like, if you don't have money and you're taking free time, that, you know, they have words for that.
1: Yeah, it's just true.
0: Saying.
1: Yeah, no, that is
0: saying.
1: True. Yeah, but I think I'd probably lean in the direction of money. Because I free time doesn't seem like a realistic goal at this point.
2: It doesn't seem very free, does
1: it? No, it doesn't. Especially lately.
2: All right, our next on this or that. Go to prison or go on the run?
0: I'm going to go to prison.
1: I was a big fan of The Fugitive back in the day.
2: Yeah.
1: I would probably
0: Tommy
1: say...
0: Tommy Lee?
1: Yeah, with Tommy Lee Jones and...
2: I love him.
1: And America's favorite golf course pilot, Harrison Ford. I would say... I'd probably go on the run. Just see how long it could last for. Because there's some people who just... They never catch him. Or they catch him like 35, 40 years later. And at that point, you just let him go, dude. Like, like just... Hey, listen... You beat us for this long, we concede, you win, and you know, the rest is history. But yeah, I'd probably say I'd rather go on the run.
2: Great answers, boys. Margarita or beer?
1: Beer.
0: Margarita.
1: Beer.
2: I feel like I know you both so well.
1: Although, have you had those where they take the little, they're like Coronitas, the little Corona bottles,
2: and they
1: empty out into the margarita?
2: And as you drink them, they slowly empty out more and more.
1: Oh, I had one of those and got crippled watching football one Sunday and woke up in a car outside of Hooters. I had no idea how I got there.
2: Oh, no.
1: My friends just left me in the car. I had no idea how I got there.
2: All right, we got one last one for today. Are you ready?
1: Yes.
2: Mm-hmm. This or that, public affair or a gambling scandal?
0: What do you mean?
1: Man.
2: Do you want to have a Diana Rossini?
0: Okay.
1: Or a Brendan Sorsby?
0: Okay.
1: I would say, God, both come with perks.
0: Yeah, they do.
1: They really do. Oh, man. I would say probably a gambling scandal, because I feel like I could, no pun intended, parlay that into some sort of a podcast.
0: Wah, wah, wah.
1: You know, hey, listen, Vegas does this all the time, to where they'll hire people that cheat them out of money and cheat in cards to work for them so they can spot other cheaters. I feel like if I got popped for gambling, I could just go do a podcast somewhere or go join, you know, like DraftKings or somebody like that and find work that way. A public affair, I feel like there'd be maybe less options out there. But who knows? I've not had either.
2: What about you, Var?
0: Both can ruin your career. I'm assuming we're talking about a career. So, man. It's a good one.
1: I'll put it this way. Everybody's talking about what does Sorsby do next. Nobody's talking about what Diana Rossini's doing next. You know what I mean?
0: Yeah, but Mike Vrabel's still business as usual.
2: Right? That's what I was thinking. You could probably get away with that a little easier.
0: Yeah, so let's go with public affair.
1: All right.
2: All right, and that's it on this episode of This or That.
1: Way to pit us in a corner, make us choose. By the way, no choosing here. Go to Home Depot. 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Up next, an awful start to the offseason for somebody in the NFL, and that's yours right here on Fox Sports Radio.
0: All right, everybody. Listen, there's something we maybe don't think about on race day. When the car hits the pit road, or 9 seconds later, it's gone. Four tires changed quickly. Fuel in the tank quickly. Back on track quickly. That doesn't happen because of one person. That happens because of a crew, a pit crew, track personnel, engineers, haulers, drivers, people working every day so sports run the way it's supposed to. And a whole lot of them are veterans or military family members. Their names don't show up on the broadcast. They don't get the trophies, but they make everything else possible. That's the heart of Unsung Heroes. A new campaign from Vet the Vote, launching with NASCAR, honoring the VMF, who keep America's sports running, and those who keep America's elections running by serving their communities as poll workers. Because the leadership, the discipline, the commitment, that's served. Right. And they served America in uniform, and they use that exact same deal with the elections. It's needed. They're behind the table and they take care of our polls. Vet the Vote has already brought more than 165,000 veterans and military family members to the polls as poll workers, from the pit road to the polling station. VetTheVote.vote/NASCAR. That's vet. The.vote/NASCAR. Go there today.
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12: From the Kelloland Live Doppler Storm Center.
13: A few sprinkles and light showers this morning. Otherwise, partly sunny this afternoon. Our high temperature, 82, with a southeast wind at 10 to 15. Low tonight at 62, partly cloudy skies. Tomorrow, wind picks up out of the southeast, 20 to 35, high in the low to mid-80s. Really warming up Sunday, high in the 90s. From the Storm Center at Kibbleland TV, I'm Brian Karstens.
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1: 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LeVar Arrington, Jonas Knox with you here. Coming up top of next hour, we'll call it about 10 minutes from now. 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Again, that's Two Pros FSR. 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Hey, how about your guy Terrion Arnold, LeVar?
0: How about him?
1: So, prosecutors are arguing that Arnold should remain in jail until trial. You know, he had this little, you know, your run-of-the-mill armed robbery kidnapping stuff going on in Florida back earlier this year. And so, look, I know you gotta wait till all the facts come out and, you know, his lawyers have said he did nothing wrong and et cetera, et cetera. The fact that they're going this hard at the whole thing, and you've seen some of the details that come out, tell me, yeah, we're probably not going to see him for a little while. That would be my guess.
0: Yeah, I don't think that's going to work out. They're going to have to figure a few things out before they have the conversation of what he does on the field.
1: I mean, and I guess these guys are like older teens, and he's on the live stream, you know, sort of telling everybody what to do, and then shows up at the apartment after these guys have been pistol whipped and held at gunpoint and kidnapped. It's just, yeah, it feels like a problem. Feels like it's going to not turn out all that well. But best of luck to everybody involved. Hour three next year on a football.
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1: Hey, it's Jonas Knox. 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
11: June 26, 1970, Frank Robinson enters a very elite group, hitting two grand slams in one game. Only 13 players have ever achieved that feat, and no one has done it twice. 1994, Kirby Puckett passes Rod Carew to become the Twins' all-time hit leader. And on this day, 2003, LeBron James drafted number one by the Cleveland Cavaliers out of St. Vincent and Mary's High School.
10: And that's what happened this day in sports history.
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13: From the Kello.com News Center, I'm Tom Rooney. Sioux Falls police are asking for your help as they work on a rape case involving a juvenile victim. 29-year-old Shaheem Rhodes of Sioux Falls had multiple sexual interactions with the victim, offering money and business partnerships in exchange. He's being held in the Minnehaha County Jail on $20,000 cash-only bond. South Dakota law enforcement agencies have taken down four major drug distribution rings in the past year. 54 defendants have been prosecuted, with sentences racking up more than six centuries of combined time in prison. U.S. Attorney Ron Parsons credits the work of tribal, state, local, and federal law officers. And the South Dakota Special Olympics team's medal count is in the top four in the nation. John McHale of Sioux Falls took home two silvers and a bronze, while Michael Cohue of Brookings won the bronze medal in the 50-yard freestyle. From the Kello.com News Center, I'm Tom Rooney.
15: A few sprinkles and light showers out there this morning, otherwise partly sunny this afternoon. High temperature at 82 with a southeast wind at 10 to 15. For tonight, partly cloudy skies, low 62. Developing southeast wind tomorrow, high in the mid-80s. That wind up to 35. Hotter on Sunday, upper 90s. From the Storm Center at Kelloland TV, I'm meteorologist Brian Karstens.
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3: here's what you need to know.
4: Turkey gets the win 3-2 in the United States last group stage game. Austin Trusty and Sebastian Berhalter found the back of the net for Team USA, but Turkey were in the 98th minute to secure the win. Christian Pulisic did play in the second half. The other half of Group D, Australia and Paraguay, ended in a scoreless draw. Australia moving on to the round of 32. Ivory Coast beat Curacao 2-0. Ecuador with a 2-1 comeback win over Germany. Ecuador advanced to the round of 32. Germany was already secured in that spot. The Netherlands won Group F with a 3-1 win over Tunisia. They will play Morocco in the knockout round. Japan, second in Group F after a 1-1 draw with Sweden. Japan will play Brazil. Sweden also advances. It's now locked in that the United States will play Bosnia in the knockout round. Pecor Armstrong had the game-winning RBI as the Cubs beat the Mets 4-3.
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1: A few sprinkles and light showers this morning. Otherwise, partly sunny this afternoon. Our high temperature, 82, with a southeast wind at 10 to 15. Low tonight at 62, partly cloudy skies. Tomorrow, wind picks up out of the southeast, 20 to 35, high in the low to mid-80s. Really warming up Sunday, high in the 90s. From the Storm Center at Keloland TV, I'm Brian Karstens.
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0: The vet was a very real. That's very real, right? Like if you stepped in to, you remember how Mike Vick dislocated his ankle in the vet?
1: Like
0: that, there's a little bit of luck involved with longevity in terms of if you don't sustain a type of injury that alters your career. Now getting up there in age, we all get there. We all got to deal with it. The keeping and maintaining the desire to play, you gotta fight through that. You heard Stafford say that lit him up. It fired him up to want to keep going. That's probably the biggest fight or battle or debate you have to have with yourself is keeping yourself mentally sharp, keeping yourself mentally dialed in to do it. Again, it's very difficult to play at the pro level. It's very difficult to play at the college level. It's very difficult to maintain the schedule every single day. So there's so many elements and so many factors that play a part in just getting prepared to play. And so while I will say it probably is more likely that a quarterback can have their best years on the back end of their career based off of the elements that Drew Brees is talking about. But for the rest of the guys, I think it just takes a little bit of luck and the mindset that you want to continue to do it and be, I mean, look at Trent Williams. What year is he on?
2: Oh God.
0: He's probably the same age, if not older than Stafford, right?
2: Yeah. He's around there. Yeah.
0: So, I mean, guys can do it. It's just, it's a matter of, do you want to do it?
2: I think this was at the vet.
0: Yeah, he's 37.
2: All right. So this is one of the, cause Michael Irvin's career ended at the vet, right? I think that's where he hurt his neck at the vet. Do you remember the Wendell Davis injury? Wendell Davis was a receiver for the Bears. He tore both ACLs on the same play.
0: I do on the same play.
2: At the vet. So that place was just a morgue. Like it would just.
0: Oh, it was taking them out. But it was that same type of surface that you had in Pittsburgh. It was AstroTurf, I believe, for a moment. But then they tried to turn it into that field turf. And I believe it was like in sections or something like that. So the way they were trying to put it down, it wasn't like they were rolling the whole thing out. It was like blocks. You know what I mean? Like almost like a vinyl floor would be. You're just fitting these blocks together and somebody then, you know, you had like little openings where a foot could go in. It may not come back out.
2: Yeah. It's, I don't even know how you, that's crazy, man. And then the carpet burns on the elbows.
0: Ooh.
2: And the,
0: Ooh.
2: That's crazy. Mm. It is two pros and a cup of Joe here on Fox Sports Radio. LeVar Arrington, Jonas Knox with you. 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Up next, it's The Leftovers right here on FSR.
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8: From the Kelloland Live Doppler Storm Center.
9: A few sprinkles and light showers out there this morning. Otherwise, partly sunny this afternoon. High temperature of 82 with a southeast wind at 10 to 15. For tonight, partly cloudy skies, low 62. Developing southeast wind tomorrow, high in the mid-80s. That wind up to 35. Hotter on Sunday, upper 90s. From the Storm Center at Kelloland TV, I'm meteorologist Brian Karstens.
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12: Anniversary.
7: Nothing.
12: So how can you commemorate, especially like now, she's nothing. Current. So you nothing. Want, like, you're trying to, like, make this a cool poster for today. How do you leave her off the poster?
7: Nothing makes less sense. It would be like doing a montage of wrestling. And remember when Hogan had all his discrepancies about the dumb things he said?
12: Yeah, but there's a reason. There's a reason that for years the Yankees didn't highlight Roger Clemens.
7: No, but I'm saying usually when you leave someone off a montage,
12: right?
7: It's for good reason. Like, oh wow, they left Hulk Hogan out of the montage. Yeah, you hear what he said about black people? Hey, Roger Clemens took steroids. They left him off the montage.
12: That's people just hate. That's just straight up hating.
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18: This is who the NFL is. 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
19: from
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19: Get back in.
18: 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Oh, well, he's incarcerated, so I guess we should draft him, or we should wait.
19: When does he get out?
18: Exactly. And then we'll have a supplemental draft, jail draft, okay, after he gets out.
19: What is it, the longest yard? 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We'll get him. You left out one thing, though.
18: Just don't surprise me. Go ahead.
19: You left out Colin Kaepernick. 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
18: thing in
19: the
18: world.
19: Worst. You can do everything else you said, but you can't kneel.
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13: Two Pros and a Cup of Joe, Fox Sports Radio, LeVar Arrington, Jonas Knox with you here. We will be back on Monday, but we will be in the Dan Patrick Show time slot. So you can join us there. It's just 3 hours later than what we normally are doing here weekday mornings on Two Pros and a Cup of Joe alongside Brady Quinn. So that'll be 9 to noon Eastern time. So hopefully you can join us there on Monday and Tuesday of next week. If you've missed any of today's show, though, you'll want to catch the podcast. 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Right after the show, today's pod will be posted. 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
15: Time to find out what's left.
17: Sounds incredible.
15: Here's the leftovers.
13: All right, Larray, what do we got?
22: Well, I saw a fun fact about one of USA's top players, Phalarin Balogun. I think I said that right. fun fact, people are actually trying to thank airline staff for his involvement in USA's chances at making it to the World Cup. 24 years ago, they wouldn't let his mother fly home because she was late in her pregnancy after a trip to New York. So instead of making it back to the United Kingdom, they ended up having to stay, and it made him an American citizen, allowing him to play for Team USA.
13: Oh, that's a good move. I mean, no, think about it. If there's anybody out from some of these other countries that are having really successful runs out here for the World Cup, you know, figure out a way to keep them around here longer. You know,
23: then, I mean, why not?
13: Yeah, like, well, yeah, that's a good move. I mean, it didn't help last night, but that's a good move.
23: Oh god,
22: he is still making a pretty good name for himself, though. I was reading a couple of these news stories.
13: Yeah. Good player.
22: Speaking of good players, there's unofficial players as well. Have you all seen the FIFA World Duck, Merlin?
13: No.
22: Okay, so he's this viral sensation. He's down in Mexico City, and his family is actually some street vendors. So he's been hanging out on sidewalks, waddling around in his little Mexico jersey. He has become absolutely famous. He's 2 years old. Now, Jonas.
13: Okay.
22: Fans are yelling. Hold on.
13: I do know who this is now.
22: Fans are yelling, Viva el Pato.
13: Yeah.
22: Can you translate that for me, Jonas?
13: Go party.
22: Viva el Pato. Long live the duck.
13: Okay. I mean, I do know what this is because I saw a picture of it and I was like, what is this? And my wife was explaining it to me and I just kind of tuned out because she was talking so fast, but that's a real thing. Yeah, this duck is like taking the World Cup by storm.
22: He's become the official ambassador of Mexico City, and in the past week, he has been on television and attended a press conference.
13: Hey, Vara, how could you not have World Cup fever when the duck is getting spots on morning shows?
0: My daughter is an Oregon duck, so shots out to the duck.
22: Viva el pato!
13: She's a pato.
0: Yeah, shots out to the duck.
22: Oregon pato.
0: By the way, hey, everybody have a great weekend, man.
13: But isn't foot pata? Isn't pata foot?
22: I don't know.
13: It's kind of close there. I mean, I feel like we could have done a better job at naming a duck something. But who knows?
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5: From the Kelo.com News Center, I'm Tom Rooney. The Sioux Falls mayor's race could officially be headed to a recount by the end of today. The city council meets at 8 this morning to certify the election. Jamie Smith, who finished just 2 votes behind Christine Erickson, says he'll request a recount. The South Dakota Transportation Department wants your input on its new 4-year improvement plan. The plan reveals highway and transportation projects the state is considering. Viewing locations will be set up at DOT offices in Aberdeen, Pierre, Rapid City, and Sioux Falls, July 14th and 16th. You can provide feedback through the department's online public engagement portal. And 5 athletes from Midwest Aerial Athletics in Sioux Falls are representing Team USA in international competition. They qualified during recent competition in Texas. Now they're raising money to fund trips to competitions in Aruba and Australia later this year. From the Kelo.com News Center, I'm Tom Rooney.
9: A few sprinkles and light showers this morning, otherwise partly sunny this afternoon. Our high temperature 82 with a southeast wind at 10 to 15. Low tonight at 62, partly cloudy skies. Tomorrow, wind picks up out of the southeast, 20 to 35, high in the low to mid 80s. Really warming up Sunday, high in the 90s. From the Storm Center at Kibbleland TV, I'm Brian Carson.
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3: From the Kelloland Live Doppler Storm Center.
4: A few sprinkles and light showers this morning. Otherwise, partly sunny this afternoon. Our high temperature, 82, with a southeast wind at 10 to 15. Low tonight at 62, partly cloudy skies. Tomorrow, wind picks up out of the southeast, 20 to 35, high in the low to mid-80s. Really warming up Sunday, high in the 90s. From the Storm Center at Kelloland TV, I'm Brian Karstens.
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11: Half away from getting in the Super Bowl, and even Dan Campbell said it then. Remember, he was bummed out. He said, we may never get back to this place again. And now I'm more convinced than ever when you look at the Chicago Bears, Ben Johnson, Caleb Williams, year number two. Micah Parsons eventually going to get back to Green Bay. They got offense. And now the Vikings have upgraded their quarterback spot or situation. So who's the weak link now in the NFC North? Is it the Detroit Lions, who keep hemorrhaging players? And their star center had to quit, tried to come back. 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Like, you could go on and on and on. They couldn't pay their second running back because they had to dump him, let him go on his merry way. 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
2: Chance for a cross. Comes back to the top of the box. Now it's clipped in at the backside. Matt Turner, it's stopped home. Turkey A score, the winning goal in the 98th minute. They might be going home tomorrow, but they're going wild now.
3: That's our play of the day, courtesy of Fox World Cup. And Christian Pulisic saw his first action, had a couple of shots on goal, and also got nutmegged as well during the contest. I don't think that shows up in the stat sheet there. 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The way tire buying should be. The New York Mets have fired their manager, Carlos Mendoza. 15 games out of first place with that kind of payroll in New York, looking for results. And now Carlos Mendoza has been fired. Didn't even make it to the All-Star break. Yes, Paul?
4: The announcement from the Mets says the New York Mets today announced the departure of manager Carlos Mendoza.
3: Oh, he's departing.
4: As if he's going to Europe with friends for a couple weeks. And okay. This is a friendlier way of saying fired. Part ways is always a great one. Mm-mm. We've agreed to move on as if it's a pleasant experience. We want to sanitize the experience of being fired.
3: Yeah. It was mutual. You know, I always love that. As if they walk into the room and then you have ownership and then you have the manager at the same time going, okay, one, two, three. We're going to fire you. It's mutual. All right. 877-3DP show. Email address, dp@danpatrick.com. Twitter handle at DP show. The departure of Carlos Mendoza. Eric in Green Bay. Good morning, Eric. What do you have for me?
5: Good morning, guys. Dan, I know you love love, and the wedding of the century is coming up soon. I was just wondering who you were going to be wearing for Taylor Swift and Travis Kelce's wedding. And before I sign off, I just wanted to put myself squarely in Dylan's corner as far as Beatles music is concerned. I know you're going to be talking about the Grateful Dead later in the show, but when it comes to Hey Jude, I'm just transported back to college, and I'm thinking about some random dude with his hat on backwards, trying to impress a girl, and he throws that song out to try to pass himself off as a deep thinker. I think that song's really overrated as a lifelong Beatles fan. It's kind of overwrought, a little too long. It's like, get over yourself, McCartney. You guys have a great weekend.
3: Thank you, Eric. I'm going to wear a kilt to Taylor Swift's wedding. I was thinking about that. You know, the Tartan Army is coming to town there. Madison Square Garden. Yes, Dylan?
6: Do you go underwear with the kilt, or do you freeball it?
3: Who knows? Who knows? Zuch in Missouri. Zuch?
7: Good morning, Dan and Danette. I might have missed a lot of the dead comments, but Dan, did you ever get to listen to the very first album with Golden Road as the first song?
3: No, I didn't do a deep dive, deep cuts, but I listened to 15 Grateful Dead songs, so I would be ready for the conversation next hour. But thank you for the phone call. Dylan sent me a live album from the Grateful Dead, I believe 1972. I did listen to a little bit of that last night.
6: Yeah, it's from their tour, and so it's a compilation of different songs from when they toured in Europe in 1972, but I feel like that's a good entry into getting into some more of the live stuff.
3: Yeah. Okay. Yeah. I hate live albums. Hate live albums.
6: Why is that?
3: I just don't need to hear the crowd. And there's always some idiot yelling, you know, in the middle of a song or right before a song. No, I don't need it. Let's see. Jeff in Pennsylvania. Hi, Jeff. What do you have for me?
8: Hey, Dan. Called in several times before. Unfortunately, now I'm up to like 196.3, so the pounds keep going on there. But while I was on hold, the first time as a father, changing diapers, all these things, the wait times are much different now than they used to be. But huge Mets fan first. I want to comment on college football, then touch on the Mets as well. But I'm so happy they fired Mendoza. Not his fault. Poor guy, didn't deserve it. Super nice guy, but at least we're doing something. I'm actually going to the Mets-Phillies game this upcoming month, and I'm going to have the bag over my head. I've never done it before, but at this point, when you spend that much money, I'm just, I got to go, but I can't let people see me there. It's just embarrassing at this point.
3: All right. Well, thank you, Jeff. Good luck with fatherhood as well. Dylan in Washington. Hi, Dylan.
9: Oh, good morning, Dan and Danettes. Happy Friday. Real quick, I got a little fan that wants to say hi. Sorry, she's a little shy right now. I just wanted to touch on the WNBA and start it off with women's sports. We have softball. They have an infield that they brought in. Women's golf. Play the shorter course. Soccer is the same, but those women get right back up and don't flop. So they're actually it's nicer to watch women's soccer. But WNBA, I've always thought that they should lower the hoop to like 9, 9.5 and let's see some dunks. And then your viewership will caught up. I mean, viewers like action. And I was watching my niece's game a little while back in the select 10-year-olds. And they're shooting on a 10-foot hoop. Those poor girls, they got skills, but they're doing everything they can to huck that ball up there. I mean,
3: yeah, but that's different. That's different. If you said to the WNBA, do you want to lower the rims, it would be universal. They'd say no. And we might look at the novelty of women dunking and be interested in that. I'm not interested in dunking in the NBA. When's the last time you went, man, we don't even watch the dunk contest anymore. This is a 3-point shooting league, both leagues, but there is some tremendous shooters in the WNBA. Tremendous. So there's no way they would ever say, hey, let's bring it down to 9 feet. But if you have youth basketball, then that should be 9 feet. Like you want to get, and players get in bad habits because they will shoot their shot from their hip when they're younger to try to get it to the rim. I want you to be able to shoot a shot where you can actually have form and work on your form instead of you have to hoist the ball up. So you're not really developing a shot. But if you want to have 9 feet for those who are sixth grade, fifth grade, awesome. Go get them. But there's no way the WNBA is going to go, well, we're going to have a dunk contest. And, you know, those who can dunk, great. But that's not why I'm tuning in or not tuning in. We're talking music coming up next hour. One of the original MTV VJs, Alan Hunter, will join us on the program. He'll be our music ombudsman. 1 hour in the books. Two more to go in this Meet Friday. 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
11: Liberty, liberty, liberty, liberty. I'm Jessica Ettinger, CNBC. Wall Street poised for a down morning for the major averages. As chip stocks start to weaken, investors are weighing a report that says OpenAI will delay its initial public offering, which investors were excited about. Shares of Micron, which soared yesterday, they're also pulling back this morning, some profit taking. Apple shares are trying to rebound after their worst day yesterday in more than a year. It dropped 6% on price increases for laptops and iPads. iPads. Apple is trying to pass its higher memory chip costs on to customers. Prediction market Polymarket's annualized revenue surpassed $1 billion just 6 weeks after the exchange launched in the U.S. U.S. crude oil back below $70 a barrel this morning, falling even with the latest attack on a ship in the Strait of Hormuz. New in theaters, Warner Brothers' Supergirl, Jessica Ettinger, CNBC.
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16: From the Kelo.com News Center, I'm Tom Rooney. The runoff election for mayor of Sioux Falls will move a step closer to a recount today. The city council will be meeting first thing this morning to certify the election. Once that's done, Jamie Smith is expected to request a recount. Smith finished just 2 votes behind Christine Erickson in Tuesday's vote. The 2026 South Dakota Republican State Party Convention is underway in Rapid City. Delegates will vote this weekend on party leadership, rules, and resolutions. Most of the laws passed by the South Dakota legislature this year will take effect next Wednesday. Attorney General Marty Jackley was in federal court earlier this week defending one of those bills. It prohibits the sale, distribution, and advertising of abortion pills and is being challenged by Mayday Health. And the town of Crooks is small, but it's growing. A new 70-unit apartment complex was opened with a ribbon cutting yesterday. From the Kelo.com News Center, I'm Tom Rooney.
17: A few sprinkles and light showers out there this morning, otherwise partly sunny this afternoon. High temperature at 82 with a southeast wind at 10 to 15. For tonight, partly cloudy skies, low 62. Developing southeast wind tomorrow, high in the mid-80s, that wind up to 35. Hotter on Sunday, upper 90s. From the Storm Center at Kettleland TV, I'm meteorologist Brian Karstens.
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0: 5 years ago of going to Busch Stadium, and the only hat I had was a Cubs hat.
1: Oh, no.
0: Little did I know, because I'm a huge Cubs fan. I lived in Chicago for a long time, and I got into the stadium, and man, I thought I was going to die. Quickly bought myself some cards swag. So, and go soccer. I'm not a big soccer guy, but I am now. Go USA.
1: Thank you, Alan.
0: Thank you. Appreciate it.
1: Alan Hunter, SiriusXM, one of the original MTV VJs. So I think we settled that pretty much, Dylan. 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
4: A few sprinkles and light showers out there this morning, otherwise partly sunny this afternoon. High temperature of 82 with a southeast wind at 10 to 15. For tonight, partly cloudy skies, low 62. Developing southeast wind tomorrow, high in the mid-80s, that wind up to 35. Hotter on Sunday, upper 90s. From the Storm Center at Kettleland TV, I'm meteorologist Brian Karstens.
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7: For Chuck Liddell. Instead, the USPTO saw too much similarity and a likelihood of confusion in a trademark filed in 1988 by Lacrosse Footwear for insulated boots. Lacrosse is an Oregon-based footwear company. Shout out Lorena. Owns the trademark Iceman for one of its boots and boot liners. So disappointing news for Caleb Williams and a lot of the details there.
8: Is that what he was trying to?
7: Yeah, he was trying to trademark Iceman.
8: Yeah, but when you're trademarking, there's different. You know, there's different uses.
7: Yeah, usages. He was trying to do like gym bags and water bottles and whatnot.
8: Well, okay,
7: and
8: so then now that's athletic. That's apparel.
7: Yeah, so they.
8: So he was going for an apparel trademark.
7: Yeah, so they consider that in the same grouping as
8: right. It is.
7: Yeah,
8: yeah, it is.
7: So he's got to go back to the drawing board and figure this out. I would say this. Can the Bears have more than one good season before we start going down, trademarking Iceman and all the other stuff that comes along with it?
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1: June 26, 1970, Frank Robinson enters a very elite group, hitting two grand slams in one game. Only 13 players have ever achieved that feat, and no one has done it twice. 1994, Kirby Puckett passes Rod Carew to become the Twins' all-time hit leader. And on this day, 2003, LeBron James drafted at number one by the Cleveland Cavaliers out of St. Vincent and Mary's High School.
0: And that's what happened this day in sports history.
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2: The U.S. dairy herd has grown to its largest size in three decades, but the supply of replacement heifers is at its lowest level since 1978. That's according to a new report from CoBank. It says dairy producers are increasingly breeding cows to produce beef on dairy calves rather than future milk cows, taking advantage of record high cattle prices and strong beef demand. As a result, replacement heifer supplies are expected to tighten further in 2026, before beginning a recovery in 2027. Heifer prices have surged above $3,000 per head, prompting many dairies to keep older cows in production longer than usual. On most dairy farms, net margins are currently being driven by the beef check, not the milk check, said Corey Geiger, CoBank's lead dairy economist. He says that shift is reshaping the U.S. dairy herd, most notably through the decline in replacement heifers.
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0: That'd be like if the NBA put out one and they didn't put Wemby in there. 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
4: The Lakers aren't really building around Luka. I think they're kind of sort of building around him. Whereas, okay, we want to keep the talent that's here. We see where it works. J.J. Redick has been pretty successful the first couple of years. There's been drama with LeBron James, but it worked, you know, when he was healthy last year. We got out of the first round of the playoffs without Luka Doncic. But I feel like this is not a overall complete total. We are now going to get all the players that Luka needs. Whatever Luka wants, we're going to give to him. I don't see that. I see that as, hey, this version of the Lakers works pretty well, but I don't know that he's not one more injury away from the Lakers going, we just can't count on the guy.
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1: Ladies and gentlemen, this is The Odd Couple with Rob Parker and Kelvin Washington.
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17: Crucial group stage matches from the World Cup today on Fox. First, we have a battle of the game's best when Erling Haaland and Norway take on Kylian Mbappe in France at 3 Eastern. Followed by Uruguay clashing with Lamine Yamal in Spain at 8. Then we cap off the night when New Zealand takes on Kevin De Bruyne and Belgium at 11 Eastern. It's all today on Fox.
16: Norway-France, game of the tournament. So the WNBA suspended the player who choked Caitlin Clark in a game this week. It was not called a foul during the game, choking, but they suspended that player. For all the bad press and all the bad PR that the WNBA gets, the most frustrating part is that the quality of play has gone through the roof. I'll give you an example. Today, there are 9 players in the league averaging 19 or more points a game. 9. Go back to 2005. There were 0. There are so many good three-point shooters. Far more ambidextrous players, both hands, clever passing, tempo is better. The scoring, Indiana's averaging 93 a game. That's like the highest scoring average in 17 years of the sport. I'm not a diehard WNBA fan, unless Caitlin Clark's playing, it's just a different watch. But you can't deny the quality of the tempo, the athletes, the skill, feels 1,000 times better than 20 years ago and noticeably better than 10 years ago. I mean, Asia Wilson is a baller. Ball handling, shooting.

0: Pfeiffer says that farmers who filed early this year may have started planting before the bottom fell out.
1: The farmers who got input financing, they probably didn't get enough input financing to cover the increased costs of fertilizer and other inputs they need for their crop due to the war in Iran and other issues. So you might have gotten through the first part of the year, you might get the crop in, but are you going to blow through your entire line of credit getting the crop in and not be able to get it out?
0: He adds that desperate people sometimes take desperate measures.
1: Selling grain at an elevator that you haven't told the bank about, so the bank's name isn't on the check. Selling grain in someone else's name and not turning the proceeds over to the bank. Those are all things that we've seen farmers do, and they get farmers in trouble.
0: Pfeiffer says it's best to seek the help of an attorney who is familiar with ag law and bankruptcies earlier rather than later.
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10: So one of the reasons I'm so optimistic about this World Cup and the United States team, we have 17 more shots on goal, and yet we played one fewer game than the last World Cup. So that's what you're seeing with Pulisic coming in and the energy. We are getting tremendous opportunities. And by the way, finalizing them and scoring on them. 8 goals through 3 matches. So I'm just very optimistic. You will eventually. That's why France, to me, against Norway today, they could score 6 goals. France gets so many quality shots on goal, so many great looks. And that's the difference between France and, say, like Germany. Germany's good. They don't produce that kind of those high leverage moments. And France does. And we're doing that at the same clip. I still think Netherlands is my dark horse. If I had to pick a dark horse, not much of a dark horse, it would be Netherlands. But the favorite is France and should be France. All right. Tomorrow's headlines today. NBA draft week. Lot of headlines with J-Mac. Lot of off-season moves. Here we go. Tomorrow's headlines today, a new cast of characters. What's the headline going to be? Washington and their number one pick, A.J. DeBonsa.
9: They've been so bad for so long, Colin. I think we've probably talked about the Wizards for like 3 minutes over the last 2 years. They only won 17 games last year. However, here comes DeBonsa. The headline in Washington for the Wizards will be, if ever a whiz there was, it's A.J. because of the things he does. Colin, I am extremely bullish on this team next year. I think they make the leap 17 wins to 40, maybe 45. Remember, Trae Young played 15 games last year. Anthony Davis played 20 games last year. These guys are fully fresh and ready. And oh, by the way, they're veterans. They've won in the playoffs. AD's won a title. And now you add A.J. DeBonsa to that. Perfect wing defender. And guess what? No pressure on him, Colin. When Cooper Flagg went to the Mavs last year, they were like, hey, be the point guard, score, defend, do everything. A.J. DeBonsa comes in, they're like, bro, catch and shoot, some drives. We got Trae Young to create. We got AD to defend. I'm just telling you, this team will be dangerous in the East. Obviously, health matters if AD can stay.

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1: Just jumped to the front of the line at the most exciting team to watch next year.
2: LaMelo Ball is a fine, fine basketball player. 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And they lose Naz Reid, and I like Naz. 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
2: I like LaMelo Ball's game. I felt like they were missing another scorer. Keep in mind that you have Rudy Gobert, and if he can continue to be the defensive guy that he has shown that he is, then now you're talking about a team that has a guy that can guard the rim.
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1: Caitlin Clark. 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
12: All right. Well, Santa Clara next week. J-Mac will be the roving reporter there. We had DeMarcus Beasley on earlier, who was on four different United States World Cup teams. And I think you have to be overjoyed with what we've seen, the skill, the depth, midfield, attacking position. Goalkeeping's been fine. Hasn't really been challenged much until last night. But here's DeMarcus Beasley last hour on that first knockout stage game, Bosnia.
14: It's going to be hard to beat because they're an experienced, decent, hard-working team. And we know in the past we've had trouble breaking down low-block teams. It won't be easy. It'll be a bit like the Turkey A game last night. But, you know, I have all the confidence and that we'll get through the round of 32.
12: Yeah, well, to me, and Beasley also talk about this, to me, it's just stylistically, I don't want us to change. This has been such a breath of fresh air that we are now a attacking, aggressive, especially right out of the break. I mean, that we come out hair on fire –

0: That's what I like. I like just stylistically the way we play on home soil is uber aggressive, and Beasley noted that.
1: This is who we are now. I don't think the identity of this team is going to change. It doesn't matter if we play France, and on paper, arguably they should win the World Cup. Will they? Who knows? But no, we don't change our style. I don't think that's Pochettino's way. Obviously they'll look at certain maybe individuals and see where we can exploit them and be dangerous in certain areas of the pitch. But as far as going a different way and being a bit more defensive and kind of being more of in a low block, I don't think it's going to happen.
0: Yesterday we talked about something. It really is interesting that, and maybe it's because there's a lot of space to fill if you're a podcaster or a radio TV opinionist and you got to complain about something. And I get that. I mean, I'm filling 3 hours a day, but the hydration breaks that people push back on, it's like they were started by FIFA 4 years ago and FIFA did it because they felt indoor teams playing indoors had an advantage over teams playing outdoors. Well, why would that be? Because playing in the heat beats you up. And the World Cup is traditionally, you know, it's played in the summer. And, you know, we got some climate change. France now has setting all-time temperatures. Places that are hot are getting hotter. Palm Springs now has more days over 110 than it's ever had. Same with Vegas. Same with Arizona. Same with Dallas. So, you know, you're not being far left to say we've got some changes and they're happening. And so the hydration breaks, I think just from a progressive political standpoint, just be smart about stuff. But I think the advantage is their ability, coaches use them as tactical reboots. I think they help older players or teams without a ton of depth, and the scoring's up. So like even the hydration breaks, which was a pushback, you know, I think going forward, I think they make sense. And they've also this replay system, VAR, that was started in 2018. So, and that's kind of helped the game. I think baseball's made these changes. I am for changes. In fact, I would say what frustrates me in sports is like the NBA when they don't change with load management. That's what bothers me. Baseball, NFL, soccer has been more than willing to make changes. I don't care what a network makes. It's not going into my wallet. It's not going into my bank account. If Fox makes more because of a hydration break, what do I care? By the way, the biggest sponsors of FIFA are Coca-Cola and Anheuser-Busch, two of the biggest sponsors. Guess what happens during hydration breaks? People run to the concession stand. So, you know, FIFA's trying to make money on this stuff. It's every 4 years. I don't care if corporations make, you know, additional revenue. But even that was kind of a criticism. But I think you'll look back at hydration breaks 20 years from now and go, why did you wait so long? It's like the defensive shift in baseball. Joe Maddon creates it in Tampa, and then you're looking at it and you're like, that's just part of the game. And it's like, why are we doing that? Do you want second baseman in right field? So Bryce Harper hits a ball cleanly, hits a shot, and a guy's playing in shallow right and catches it. The DH, universal DH, like, who wants to watch pitchers hit? What's the point of that? So I think most of the changes you look at in sports, almost all of them, VAR in soccer. Tell me a change that happened in sports that lasted for a few years that you were like, it's terrible. Now you could say, oh, the NBA tried a new ball. That lasted for an hour. Like everybody knew that's terrible. Or the NBA had sleeve shirts. Again, that looks stupid. That didn't work. Like, but by and large, if you make a change in sports, the pitch clock, VAR, and you stay with it for 2 or 3 years. And by the way, the hydration breaks were started because of a feeling that anybody playing indoor had an advantage over a team playing outdoors. And remember, as the World Cup moves, there's going to be indoor and outdoor disparities and discrepancies among teams for a lot of countries. So, I think generally speaking, I get frustrated in sports when there's obvious, like the NFL catch rule. It drove me nuts that it took that long to tweak it. It's like I'm seeing, forget the Dez Bryant play, I'm seeing play after play of a guy makes a great catch. It's a kind of a bobble in his elbow and you're like, no catch. I brought Roger Goodell on. I'm like, this is bad for your league. It's like fantasy football, bettors, every viewers, we all want great plays, not review, eliminate great play. So also, Jovan Buha, who covers the Lakers about as well as anybody, He buys it. J-Mac doesn't. I do. If the Lakers and Rich Paul and LeBron can't meet at a number, and Pat Riley and Spo call and say, we'll take Bronny and we'll give him 15 games starting at point. I mean, they don't really have a true offensive leaning point. They need youth. They need bench. We'll take Bronny and bring LeBron. Would he not listen to that? Seriously. He wouldn't listen to that? In the East? It's a lot easier. You know LeBron's smart. He's looking at Oklahoma City. He's looking at San Antonio. LeBron's not dumb. LeBron knows. I mean, LeBron said it publicly 5 times. We don't have the people. We didn't get outworked. We didn't get outsmarted. We got out-personneled. Well, if you sign LeBron, you can't make any moves. LeBron's no dummy. He knows. I mean, he said it after the season. We didn't get out-coached. We didn't get outsmarted. We didn't get out-hustled. We didn't get outworked. We got out-personneled. Well, if he signs, like Miami in the East, Bam, LeBron, Wiggins, Portis, if Norman Powell came back, absolutely you could win a championship with that team. You wouldn't be favored, but I think you'd be, you tell me this. Tomorrow, LeBron, Wiggins, Bam, Giannis, Portis. You don't think that team's favored to win the East? If not, it's Knicks, Miami. Here's Jovan on the potential of it happening.
2: His preference would be to remain a Laker, especially at a certain salary, because you don't have to move. They can pay you the most money. Just the continuity, the convenience, all that stuff makes a ton of sense. But if the Lakers decide, hey, we're going to go pursue these restricted free agents, or we're going to make a trade for somebody, and now we only have X amount of money left over for you, I could see that being offensive to LeBron and him just being like, all right, well, if you're going to pay me $15 million or whatever, I'm just going to go get that from Miami or Golden State or San Antonio or somewhere like that.
0: I'm usually not a sucker, but it seems to me, if you open the door with Bronny, we will absolutely trade for Bronny. Lakers could use a draft pick. Miami could use youth. He's a good defender. He's a willing defender. I mean, clearly, if you have Bam Giannis, you're going to be defense first. You're going to be a half-court team in defense first. And what do you need right now in Miami? A bench player, Bronny, and a play facilitator, LeBron. I mean, you think I'm crazy. If on the drive home, this deal happens, the doctor told you first, yeah, the prescription you need to watch the Miami Heat and Pat Riley win another title.
3: If this happens on the drive home, I will personally buy you a jet ski. Not even like this fake jet ski talk. I will buy you one. And if it doesn't happen, I want a clean slate on all our bets.
0: Here's Brian Windhorst this week. He says the Lakers, they want Jared Allen, the big of the Cavs. Here's Windhorst on Cleveland radio this week.
4: All those guys were just all together, and I was just with some of those guys when they came back, Richard and Iman Shumpert, were my teammates at ESPN. And trust me, those guys asked LeBron what he was planning on doing, and LeBron did not tell them.
0: LeBron's keeping tight-lipped.
3: Close to the vest.
0: I also think cities matter for LeBron. Yeah. As he's aged. They didn't early. They do now.
3: You know, Sacramento could use some leadership. Maybe LeBron should consider going there. Bronny would start. Forget about coming off the bench as a reserve. Bronny would start for the Kings alongside.
0: I can see LeBron and Rich Paul. I will come to Miami. You take Bronny.
3: I don't know.
0: I am not going to make your big northern Midwest road trip. I don't want the weather. I'm moving my family.
3: So, Kyle, real quick. I know we're running out of time, but just think about it from Bronny's perspective. Hey, Lakers, draft my son. Hey, Heat, trade for LeBron and then bring him his son. Awesome. Do you think Bronny would even want that? He's going to want to be his own man.
0: Bronny wants to play. This new Laker ownership, you could ship him off to Sacramento. LeBron knows, if you're not going to sign me, what are you going to do to Bronny? I mean, seriously, if you're not going to sign LeBron, what are you going to do with my son? This is not the Buss family. The new owners.
3: I know it's the Antetokounmpo family.
0: Say it out loud. LeBron James heading east. 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
12: I'm Dan Patrick, and this is Above the Noise. The WNBA keeps growing, but moments like this make it hard not to think the league still gets in its own way. To celebrate the 30th anniversary, the league released a promotional poster featuring some of the biggest names, brightest young stars. There was a glaring omission. Caitlin Clark. Paige Beckers made it. Angel Reese did. Clark didn't. Now, it's not a shot at either of those two players. It's a criticism of the league's awareness. Clark is not just a talented player. She's the biggest name in the WNBA. Maybe ever. She moves ratings, ticket sales, conversation in a way that few basketball players can, regardless of gender. 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
17: The New York Mets today fired manager Carlos Mendoza. The Mets at 34-47, currently on a six-game losing streak and in last place in the National League East. The Athletic reports that prior to the World Cup, the U.S. Soccer Federation offered head coach Mauricio Pochettino a four-year contract extension through the 2030 World Cup. Both sides agreed to make a final decision on the proposal after this year's World Cup. Today's action about to kick off with France facing Norway and Foxborough. Both teams have already clinched berths in the knockout round. Norway resting star forward Erling Haaland. He's not in the starting lineup. France can win the group with a win or tie. Norway will win the group with a victory. Also kicking off right now, it is Senegal going up against Iraq in Toronto. The winner keeps their knockout round hopes alive. The loser will be eliminated. I'm Isaac Lohenkron.
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20: Partly cloudy skies this afternoon, the high temperature of 82. Southeast winds 10 to 15 miles per hour. Partly cloudy this evening and tonight, 62 our overnight low. We'll have a warm day tomorrow, partly cloudy, 84 our high. We are watching for showers and thunderstorms tomorrow night. Keep in mind a very strong wind tomorrow as well. From the Storm Center, I'm meteorologist Scott Long.
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22: And welcome to a Friday edition of Calling All Sports. I'm your host, Mark Ovenden. Glad to have you with us. We have an interesting show today. It's kind of all about Augustana. We're going to be talking with Dr. Jennifer Jacobs. That's Jen Jacobs, the former volleyball coach, and see what she's up to with her career change. And then Colleen Powers joins us in the second half of the show. She is the incoming softball coach at Augustana, replacing Greta Melstead, who is now the head coach at the University of Minnesota. So lots to talk about if you're an Augustana athletics follower here, and looking forward to that as well. It's an unfortunate loss to the United States last night. I don't know if you watched the World Cup, but they had won their first two matches and lost in the 98th minute last night. That's rarely does that ever happen. Luckily, they're in the knockout round anyway, so it didn't matter, but you just kind of hate to lose and lose that great momentum you had. The crowds have been phenomenal at these games. My youngest son, Nate, was actually at the game down at Arrowhead Stadium last night. I had no idea he was even going, and all of a sudden I got a picture, a text from him showing him he and Scott Hargens outside of Arrowhead Stadium going in to watch the game with their Holland jerseys on. Everybody's really getting into this. It's pretty cool. I think the fact that the games are here in the United States, as we talked about yesterday, with Joe DeMay of SFCFC. I think it's taken on an extra level of enthusiasm because the games are here. And also, you know, not all of them. Like, one of the games today is up in Toronto, but basically most all of the games are in the United States, and it's pretty cool. So anyway, Joe and his SFCFC team plays tonight and Sunday, and then their season is over. It feels like the World Cup goes on for a while. I think we got about another month of it. You're going to be seeing that commercial a lot in the next few weeks here on Dakota News Now. We had fun doing it, and the guys in production do a nice job of putting those things together, and hopefully you'll chuckle when you see it, or when you see it again, hopefully you'll chuckle again. I'd like to see more of those kind of commercials on, ones that just kind of make you laugh and make your day. Sometimes that's all it takes to make somebody's day, is to make them laugh a little bit. Laughter is a great thing. All right, when we come back, we are talking with Jen Jacobs. Stay with us.
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22: 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It's archived. All you got to do is go to callingallsportssd.com and hit the archive button. You can go back and listen to the last time Jen Jacobs was on the show, or you can listen to today. So I just kind of let the cat out of the bag as to who our first guest is. How are you?
26: Hi, how are you?
22: I'm doing great now that you're on the show. It's been a while.
26: I know, it's been a while. I'm so excited to be back.
22: So, all right, am I supposed to call you Doc now or what? Because I just, you're Jen, if that's okay.
26: Yes, Jen with one N, but I'm fine with Jen. I have a doctorate, and it was a lot of work, and I appreciate that, but, you know, You decide. It's up to you.
22: I'm pretty informal, so I'm going to go with Jen with one N. So tell me about the doctor thing, though. That's pretty impressive.
26: Yeah. So right after COVID, so 2021, it's always been a thing that I've wanted to do. I've loved education. I always want to learn and get better. And so it's been a lifetime goal of mine to get a doctorate. And it was just the timing kind of was right. Just right after COVID, the University of Sioux Falls kind of opened up the doctorate in leadership program that is really doable for working adults, you know, full-time working adults. And so my husband and I both entered the program on the same cohort. We were the first cohort there to graduate. And Thursday nights were our date night for about 4 years there in class.
22: Wow, how romantic is that?
26: I know. It was it was great.
22: Wow. Well, that's kind of the cool thing about that is you were there to kind of be each other's accountability group and push each other.
26: Yes, we were. And our kiddo was the right age at the time. She was just, you know, a little bit younger, and so we just kind of worked it out. And, you know, the competitive edge in me, you know me enough to know that I was trying so hard to have my dissertation defended before my husband, and I did not win that one. But I was like 2 months behind him. I tried so hard.
22: So I'm guessing at family reunions and holidays and stuff like that, you're the person I want to have on my side when we're playing board games.
26: Better believe it.
22: Are you a sore loser?
26: No, I wouldn't say I'm a sore loser, but I definitely want to win. And it's funny because we laugh about our daughter because she is a sore loser. And so we're going to have to work through that as she grows older. She does not like to lose.
22: I wonder where she gets that from.
26: Yeah, I know. Don't remind me.
22: Okay, so you get your doctorate, and obviously that kind of changes how you look at the world, huh?
26: Yeah, it does a little bit. It was a very, it's a doctorate in educational leadership, essentially, or doctorate in education, you know, dash leadership. And so the program itself was very broad and allowed the students to really just kind of, get some basics understandings of what leadership is and what it means to be a leader. But what I liked about it is that it asked you to kind of explore something in your current life or your current kind of either just what you see in the world, you know, in the moment, and what do you want to kind of work on for your dissertation. So, I mean, we had a lot of K-12 educators were in the program at the time, but there was people that worked for the city in there and some different places. So it was kind of a conglomerate of people. And so I really liked learning from different industries and different people while I was in the program as well. So I thought that was unique. And just allowed for that freedom, right, to kind of explore it on our own as well.
22: Dr. Jennifer Jacobs is our guest, better known as Jen Jacobs, the former Augustana volleyball coach. So you were here for 9 years as coach of the Vikings, and you make this literal jump into a whole different career. Is that something that's scary? I can tell you're excited, but I mean, it had to be a lot of mixed emotions, right?
26: Yeah. I mean, it's funny because I you're not the first person that's asked me that. If I look at my entire career thus far, you got to remember, I started in K-12. Before I jumped into higher ed and before I jumped into full-time volleyball coach, I was working in K-12. I mean, my first job out of college, I was a para in a special ed classroom. And so I have always, when I look back on my last 20 or 25 years ish now, 30, almost 30 years of career time, I think of education in some form has always been the undercurrent. And volleyball has always been a current as well as far as sports. But I would say volleyball by the way of education. And so when you look at my entire body of my career, it makes sense But yeah, 9 years as a head volleyball coach, it certainly day to day, it's going to be an extremely different shift. But one that I'm ready for and looking forward to.
22: So the Minnesota State High School League, for those that don't understand what that is, basically it's the same thing as it compares to the South Dakota High School Activities Association for Minnesota, the governing body
26: correct.
22: Of high school athletics, right?
26: Yes. Yep. And activities. Yep. Correct. Yep.
22: So.
26: Yep.
22: What is it? What are your responsibilities that go along with your title?
26: Yeah, so the exact details aren't quite worked out yet. We're still working through that, but basically it's being a support, and serving the, 9-12, the high schools and all the activities that go on. That's anything from state football all the way over to robotics and fine arts and theater. And so it's kind of a wide variety. It's all of the, co-curricular activities for the most part that any high school student in Minnesota could get involved in. That's sponsored by the league. And so we're a part of the championships. We're a part of day-to-day support. So when there's rules changes that comes up, or when there are educational things that need to come down the pipe, the league is a big part of that. And so the position itself, what I'm excited for is that it's serving students and coaches and activities directors on a grander scale. I kind of equate it to, for those who are listening that are used to the collegiate realm, I would equate it to a conference office, of sorts. So I'm excited for that. I'm excited to kind of serve a larger population of people alongside some awesome people as well.
22: So the one thing you don't have now is the day-to-day contact with your athletes. Is that going to be hard?
26: I mean, it's hard because of the, you just build such deep relationships with the athletes, being any kind of coach. But I'm ready for taking a little bit of a step back, and so I'm going to be more of a role of supporting the supporters, kind of supporting the frontline workers. When you're a coach, you know this, I'm preaching to the choir, you are in it. You are in it day to day with the student athletes. And I, with our daughter getting a little bit older, and me devoting a little bit more time to her, I'm okay with taking a little bit of a step back and supporting those who are in it the day to day. And again, the reach is wider, right? The reach is wider for me to have a wider impact, which I'm looking forward to as well. Gonna miss the team. They're great. They are just so ready. I'm excited to watch them and cheer them on, because I know they're just such great individual people, and they're great volleyball players, and I'm so excited. They have just, the sky's the limit for the group that I am walking away from, and so I can't wait to cheer them on still, even though I'm not going to be directly related with them.
22: Won't you miss volleyball?
26: The nice part is that the State High School League also, supports volleyball. And so if I have any volleyball itch, I can certainly find it.
22: You can assign yourself to...
26: I can find it. Yep.
22: Oh, that's funny.
26: Exactly.
22: All right. So as you look back on your career, which has had some... you've had variety, and I most people kind of do one thing for their whole life, and then they retire at age 65, and they can't wait to retire at age 65. You're more like me. I've done a lot of different things. I've been on TV all this time, but I've done a lot of other things too. It sounds to me like that variety keeps you energized.
26: It does. It does. It really, really does. And I would say, I go back to what I said prior, or earlier, I think if I look back at my full body of work throughout the years, it's always been around serving students, setting up spaces so that, the next generation can succeed, whatever that may be, whether it's in an actual sport, volleyball related, whether it is, in activities, in the theater, or whether it is just an educational space, setting up spaces so that people, the younger generation can learn and grow. I seem to have been inadvertently obsessed with that. And probably because I'm a lifelong learner. And I really like creating opportunities for others to do that.
22: So what's home base now? Where are you going to be living? Because you grew up in St. Paul, right?
26: I did. Yep, I'm a St. Paul City proper girl. That is my home city. I wear that place loud and proud. But yeah, we don't know yet. To be honest, we are just looking in the Twin Cities area. I still have my aunt and uncle still live in the Twin Cities area. My mom and stepdad are just north of the cities, so we're just starting to get our brain wrapped around what all that means. And so yeah, we're baby steps. We're cleaning out closets, trying to clean out closets. That's number one.
22: Literally and figuratively, both.
26: Yeah.
22: So, I mean, that's nice. That'll be real nice, having family much closer.
26: Yes. And we still have in-laws. So my in-laws are still here in Sioux Falls and Mitchell. And so it's not like we're going to be strangers. We will be back. I can't imagine that my husband's mom, my mother-in-law, is going to let us be gone for too long. And so we'll be back. And when I come back, I'll have to hop on and chat with you, because we're not going to be total strangers to Sioux Falls. That's for sure.
22: Okay. In your 9 years coaching the Augustana volleyball program, what are a couple of the things that are going to always stick out as highlights for you?
26: Ooh, that's a really good question. I think every coach has those moments that are tied to either wins or losses, right? The obvious ones that are out there. We had some great seasons, some 20 win seasons, some postseason runs that were amazing. I think that overall it's that relationship with the players. I'm really close with a lot of the alums. I got a really nice note from an alum who has been out for years. I did not coach her, but she sent me a nice note. I won't say her name, but she sent me a nice note when I stepped down and said, I really appreciate what you did for Augustana volleyball, and you made us alumni proud. And that just really hit me in the heart. You don't really know sometimes the impact that you may have until you move on. And so that meant a lot to me. So things like that. The parents, I love the parents. They're great. Again, I'm not going to be a stranger, but they were, we just had just great people, as a part of the program. And some upsets that we've had along the way, I won't say who we did that to, but we've had upsets that were, matches that we might have maybe weren't supposed to win, but we did, and it was awesome. You have those moments too. And I have a lot, but there's also, I'll add one more thing, getting to take the team to Costa Rica on a great educational and volleyball experience, being able to fundraise and get a TerraFlex floor in during my tenure, that was, first in the conference. That's huge. Those are the things that you're like, okay, I left a mark. I feel like I left a positive mark somewhere.
22: Yeah, it sounds like you've got a lot of great memories. And actually, you were talking about the trip that you guys took as a team. Those are things that other people don't even think about. And to you, you want to talk about bonding time spent together and learning lessons that are far greater than what you learn on a volleyball court. Those absolutely rise to the top.
26: Absolutely, yes. And that was a great trip. We were 10 days in Costa Rica in January of, either 24 or 25. I can't remember now. It must have been 24. The athletes got credit for it. It covered one of their classes, required courses for Augustana, which was great. And then we got to impact the community there, so we ran, some volleyball clinics and such, and that was awesome. And for the youth there, brought down some, donated items for the, some areas in Costa Rica that just need some help. And then we got to play volleyball, and that was just a great experience, right? And then we had some fun too. They got to have a beach day and kind of do the fun things like that too. So it was a really life-changing experience, I think, for all the players and coaches.
22: Well, Jen, thanks for your time. Congrats on the new position as the Associate Director of the Minnesota State High School League. That's pretty darn impressive. We're proud of you.
26: Thank you.
22: And let me know when you're back in town, and we'll do it again.
26: Absolutely. Thank you so much. And thank you, by the way, for just covering, the program and myself personally. And I think you and I have had a great relationship for the years, and I just really want to sincerely thank you and appreciate you.
22: Well, I had two sons that went to school there, so There's always going to be interest, and the volleyball program's been a lot of fun to cover over the years. So hopefully, well, we don't know yet who is going to take your place. Do you have any inside scoop for us?
26: I do not. I do not have any inside scoop for you, and if I did, I wouldn't say. but I do, the program's in a great spot. They got all the things they need. They're going to just, the team's ready. They're going to go off. I'm excited. I'm excited for who gets the job and who takes it on, because they're going to be great.
22: All right. We'll talk soon. Take care.
26: Awesome. Bye-bye.
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8: So, Nick, I may have found a couple of your Great Life members who are more active than me.
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22: And welcome back to the show. I'm Mark Ovenden, your host. Glad to have you with us today. And it's been a busy week for sure, and we are wrapping it up talking to a guest that's going to be on for the very first time, hopefully many times after that, because Greta was on a lot, so that's an open door for you. Colleen Powers is the next softball coach at Augustana, and next Monday is your first official day at Augie, is that right?
26: Correct, Mark, and I'm honored to be with you today.
22: Oh, I don't know what anybody else told you. You shouldn't be honored, but we're glad to have you on the show. tell me about how all this happened, because you need to know that Greta is like Greta and her husband Dan are golf buddies and are great, great friends. And when the difficult conversation took place that she was leaving, I was crushed. But so you got some big shoes to fill with me personally, in addition to, you know, being the softball coach at Augustana. But I've read your bio, and you sound like Greta too.
26: Well, that is, you know what, I'm thrilled that you have that to say about me. I realize, you know, the big shoes that I'm stepping into, and I believe I have some big feet for them.
22: Well, that's good. Well, here's the thing: when I read your bio, that impressed me the most. You did an Ironman competition. Tell me about that.
26: I did. So in 2015, the first triathlon I ever signed up for was Ironman. And one of the reasons why I did that is because somebody told me that they didn't think that I could. And so I love to be physically active. And when I graduated from the University of Minnesota as a student athlete, I was always looking for ways to be competitive, to push myself to new heights. And Ironman really fit that bill. It was big, it was ambitious, and that's really kind of how I feel about entering this role right now. One of the things that I was asked on the interview was, you know, why you? Why now? And, you know, the why now part has to do with the fact that, you know, I was a college freshman when Coach Malstead took the job at Augustana, and so it's never even been available while I've been able to apply for it. And as far as why me, I do believe that I will be able to keep the trajectory of this storied program moving in a very positive direction and keep it on the national stage.
22: Isn't it ironic that Greta is leaving for Minnesota, where you played collegiately?
26: You know, it's a small world in softball. And, you know, sometimes I think it's serendipity, right? It's not an accident, some of the things that happen. And when I stepped foot on the Augustana campus for my interview, I really wanted to put myself in a position of, like, could this be my next home? Could this be a destination opportunity for me? And that's really what I feel like it is. It's not a stepping stone type of position. This is where I plan to stay and I plan to build, and I can't wait to become a part of the community. And I wanted to, you know, almost put myself in the position that I often put recruits in, which is this the right fit and how do you feel? And a lot of times people through the recruiting process with, you know, 16, 17, 18-year-old young people and young women, they ask you, like, you know, is it the right fit? And you don't always know exactly what that means. You get the feeling. And that's the feeling I got when I was on campus at Augustana.
22: Was there one of those moments that made you realize this was right? Or was it just the general feeling you got after being here?
26: Well, I think two things. Number one, it's an extremely beautiful and impressive campus. And, you know, anytime you're going to leave a good thing, the first question you ask yourself is, am I going to be able to win there? And I knew that before I stepped foot on campus, right? I knew that it would be a program where, you know, my job is not to come in and reinvent the wheel. My job is to come in and keep a great thing great. And I think the second question you ask yourself is, what are the people like? And that was, in and of itself, the most impressive thing about the campus was it felt immediately like I was welcome. And, you know, it was an interview. It wasn't necessarily a done deal. And I paid attention to how people treated each other, how people interacted with each other. From the moment I had dinner the night before at Crave in downtown through the whole rest of the interview process on campus the next day, I just really felt like people were very genuine. They, you know, the coaches embrace each other. They want to push each other. They want other programs to win and do whatever it takes to keep Augustana competing at the highest level.
22: You said this felt like a place where you could call home, where you want to be for a while. Augie's softball program, I've been here 48 years, so I'm kind of an old guy. Augie has had three softball coaches in the time I've been here. That's amazing.
26: Agreed. And two of them won national championships.
22: Correct. Yeah. Yeah, and the bar is set pretty high, but it sounds like that's something you enjoy.
26: Absolutely. 100%.
22: Okay, we quite often, I ask about how competitive somebody is. I think I already know with you. If somebody dared you to do the triathlon, because you could be related to me somehow, because that's all it takes for me to do something stupid, is to have one of my three sons go, gee, Dad, you can't, you're chicken. You won't even try it. Like, they got me to do the highest roller coaster ride in the world, even though I hate going on those things by doing that exact same thing. You're chicken, Dad. You won't do it. Oh yeah? I'll show you. And I was curled up like a little baby the whole time. It was ridiculous. But then I went a second time and enjoyed a little bit the second time. So is this sort of like that, where it's a roller coaster? A big, scary roller coaster, or does it feel more comfortable to you?
26: You know, I would say it's ambitious. That's something that I'm comfortable with, and I wouldn't necessarily call it scary yet, right? Like, I've had some really, really amazing conversations with Coach Melstad, with Coach T, with the current staff and the support network around Augustana from the top of the university all the way through. And, you know, that's one of the things that I really have appreciated about where I've been for the last 13 years, is it's a relational place where everybody really does their job well, and is very passionate about doing their job well. And, you know, stepping in, of course, there's going to be a learning curve. There's going to be a lot of, you know, new heights, and I'm more excited about it than I am nervous or scared or apprehensive. It really is, you know, there's a high bar, and that's where I thrive. I want there to be expectations. I want to be a part of an athletic department where winning is the expectation, and it's, you know, I that's what makes me believe that I deserve a job, right? You got to keep winning and keep competitive, and also make sure that the players are happy, that they're healthy, that they're going through their 4 years and growing and developing into the young women that they're going to go out into the world and take the culture of the campus and the program, and then, you know, their degree, and do great things beyond graduation. And that's, you know, there's a list of priorities that I have, you know, taking over the position. And the first one is getting to know the current team, the incoming class of 2026 and the 2027s that have committed. It's building a great staff, getting a schedule to both parties, and then
6: I really can't wait to get to know the alumni base. What makes Augustana great has been the people that have competed in the uniform. And I can't wait to get to know them and listen to their stories and their tradition and the things that they look back on and love about the program. And, you know, that's a really, really exciting part of the job for me.
22: You said you chatted with Greta extensively. What kind of questions did you have for her? What kind of things did you guys talk about? And how did that make you feel like perhaps this is a job you would really want?
6: You know, we have been colleagues for a long time, and I've always had a lot of respect for what she's built at Augustana. She's on a lot of NCAA committees. She kind of paves the way

0: So that was a really nice conversation, and it wasn't until I accepted the position that I called her back, because one of the things through this process that was very difficult was making the decision for me to leave St. Catherine University, because I love the people here, and I genuinely respect everyone from the president level all the way through the custodial staff. And they're people that I've been around for the last 13 years, and I knew that after talking to the team on my end and having a really tough conversation with them, then turning around and having a conversation that was exciting to get to know the current players on Augustana's team, I knew my third phone call had to be to Coach Melstead and make sure that she knows that I'm going to do everything it takes to protect the program that she has poured her heart and soul into.
1: That had to be nice for both of you, that she knows that somebody she's comfortable with is taking over, and this is coming from a guy who's close to retirement, who, you know, my TV job and this show, but I'm not going to retire from the show, but the TV job, I want somebody to step in there that I know is going to feel the same way about it that I have all these years. That had to be nice for you to know you sort of had her seal of approval, but also nice for her.
0: Absolutely. And, you know, it's a career that we're in that's very relationship-based, and I love to build trust. And I think, like I have said a couple times today, I have so much respect for everything that has been. And what a historic rearview mirror the Augustana softball program has. And my biggest mission is to stay present and treat these players really, really well, push them really, really hard, have a high standard just like the one that she had. And, you know, the culture's in a really great place. I've had some fantastic conversations with current players, and I'm working my way through the roster just to be able to meet with families and the players and have good conversations about what's already working really well and what are the things they're so proud of to be a part of Augie softball.
1: What inspired your love for the sport?
0: You know, that goes way back to when I was a little kid. I was born in St. Louis, Missouri, and I grew up seven rows behind the plate at Busch Stadium in St. Louis. My grandpa had season tickets to the Cardinals. And so I was part of a baseball family, and I actually played baseball all the way through my youth with my brother. He's a little over a year younger than I am, so we were always on the same team. And, you know, that's really where I fell in love with the sport, like the bat and the ball, right?
1: Yep, yep.
0: And then when I got to high school, I transitioned into fast pitch softball. And, you know, that's where I became the person that I am today. And, you know, every stop on the journey has had such a huge impact on my life. And my junior year of college, I had one of my best friends at this point and biggest mentors in the sport, my college coach, Lisa Bernstein, pulled me aside and said, "Hey, look, like, I really think that this would be a career that you'd be good at. And you should come shadow me and come watch me do the budget and come, you know, hand out your resume on every road trip that we're going on this year. And, you know, the path is kind of this, right? Like, get yourself a graduate assistant position and see, you know, if this is a career path that you want to follow." And, you know, I was so fortunate to have somebody pull me aside and say that. And, you know, the rest is history. It's been, you know, a very amazing last 20 years of my life, from graduating from college to packing my car with everything I owned and moving to Canyon, Texas. And then my next stop was in Division I in Michigan at Central Michigan University, and that's where I got my master's degree. And, you know, I ended up back home. And home to me is the Twin Cities, where, you know, some of my immediate family is. And so between, you know, coaching camps, clinics, lessons, and then having the opportunity at St. Kate's drop on my lap, you know, 13 years of getting to know the place and the people and building a program here was amazing. And because it has made me the person that I am, I'm indebted to it forever. And I really want to be that coach for every player that plays for me.

0: whether it's, you know, pushing them on the field, helping them, you know, land their first job off the field, or that next opportunity to go to school and to learn and to grow. That's where the magic happens for me.
1: I think the fact that you're from this area is a huge plus, because you know the lay of the land, and you maybe will start recruiting a little differently than you were at St. Kate's, but you know where you're going and who you're talking to.
0: Yeah, absolutely. It's again, it goes back to the relationships, and I have a lot of good ones in this in the Midwest. So you nailed it. There's great softball in South Dakota locally. I'm most familiar with the state of Minnesota and Wisconsin, but then Iowa and Nebraska and, you know, the whole five-state area, there are some absolute powerhouse club and high school teams. And I'm really excited to, you know, change the timeline a little bit, right? Because I have the ability to start earlier and have these conversations with people that can come in and keep raising the bar of competitiveness and winning within this program.
1: Well, you just need to go out and find about 8 Andrea Canes, and you'll be just fine. She's one of my all-time favorites. I've known her since she was much younger, playing, you know, summer travel ball, and she's just a delight. And Augie's had a lot of those kind of players over the years.
0: Yes, agreed.
1: All right, so Monday's your first day. Is that when you can start officially doing stuff?
0: Yeah, so, you know, there's the typical, there's some paperwork that needs to get done. I need to pass the NCAA recruiting test, and then I'll be compliant in Division II. I would implore the individuals that are waiting patiently to stick with me, because, you know, there's certain things I can and cannot talk about until we have an opportunity to have me jump through that NCAA hula hoop. So, yes, absolutely. That's the main mission of beginning, you know, pretty early. This has been a fast and furious week, is so that I can go recruiting.
1: Yeah, I've been just thinking about it from Greta's standpoint in the whirlwind that she and Dan and the boys have been in, because they're my friends. But from your perspective, it's got to be just the same thing. You're picking up and leaving a place you've been for a long time, and I'm sure there's big time mixed emotions, even though you're very excited about it.
0: You nailed it. It's kind of like an up and down every single day, but at the end of it, I am so excited and thrilled to be trusted with this program, and I cannot wait to get started.
1: Okay, let's see. You played at Minnesota, and you never made an error in your career. Is that correct?
0: That is correct. There are some interesting fielder's choice. I have video documentation of one of them. But, yeah, that is correct.
1: So you're saying, though, the official scorer was your friend?
0: We actually, when it happened, we were away both times. So by book rule, I did secure outs, but it definitely did not go the way that I had planned it.
1: So, in other words, you dropped a fly ball, but you threw the runner from first and got a force play at second base.
0: Exactly. Or home plate. One was a walk-off at Iowa that would have been a long bus ride home if I wouldn't have picked up that ball and gotten the out at home plate.
1: Oh, my.
0: Yeah, that's the one that's on video. So not my proudest moment, but I use it with players all the time to you know, show off, like, what does resiliency look like in instant bounce back? And that's one thing, you know, that I love to teach and preach is, so what, now what? Okay, you made a mistake, but now it's about figuring out what's next.
1: Being prepared is the key.
0: Amen.
1: That's pretty cool. Yeah. Well, hey, safe travels down here. You don't have very far to go. Do you have like a U-Haul trailer, or what do you get your stuff in?
0: You know, that process has not begun yet. So, I am coming to Sioux Falls for the first 2 or 3 times with maybe a carload of things that I can leave in an office. And I will begin the process of selling my home, in the next couple of weeks, and then we'll be permanently relocated. My goal is by move-in for the players is when my move-in day is too.
1: Okay, so you're going to be spending a lot of time in your office is what you're saying.
0: Yes, yes. I'll be bouncing back and forth just a little bit as I transition. But, yeah, I couldn't be more excited to grab the U-Haul truck and head to Sioux Falls.
1: Well, just make sure you get all the pictures and everything. The most important thing in that office is to make it feel like home, because you're going to be spending a lot of time there in the beginning. After that, you may not spend much time there at all, but, you know, get all the pictures on the wall, all that. I don't want to come to your office and see nothing on the walls. I'll just warn you ahead of time.
0: Well, I'm looking around right now at my office, which is a scrapbook, and I have started packing up some things, from my office. And, I am excited to report there will be plenty on the walls. And, I hope to keep adding dust collectors to the shelves, the trophies, the rings, the wins. But, you know, that's a byproduct of these people, these wonderful people that have chosen Augustana and will wear the uniform, coming soon. So yeah, like you said, I'm hoping to spend more time on Bowden Field than in the office, of course. But the office is also an important piece of the puzzle.
1: Colleen Powers, congrats on the new job. We'll see you soon.
0: Thanks so much. I appreciate you.
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1: And also by Lewis Drug, which started way back in Sioux Falls, in downtown Sioux Falls on Phillips Avenue in 1942. Mark Griffin's dad and Mr. Lewis, I believe he was out of Omaha, formed a partnership and started up Lewis Drug. And that's where the name came from, is the other guy who I think was, after just a couple of years, decided to walk away. And boy, he kind of blew that, because now there's 61 convenient locations in the tri-state area. Lewis Drug has been there for 84 years taking care of all of us. Hope you enjoyed the show today. Have a great weekend.
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18: June 26, 1970, Frank Robinson enters a very elite group, hitting two grand slams in one game. Only 13 players have ever achieved that feat, and no one has done it twice. 1994, Kirby Puckett passes Rod Carew to become the Twins' all-time hit leader. And on this day, 2003, LeBron James drafted number one by the Cleveland Cavaliers out of St. Vincent and Mary's High School.
17: And that's what happened. Day in sports history.

0: Rentals.
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5: The New York Mets today fired manager Carlos Mendoza. The Mets at 34-47, currently on a 6-game losing streak and in last place in the National League East. The Athletic reports that prior to the World Cup, the U.S. Soccer Federation offered head coach Mauricio Pochettino a 4-year contract extension through the 2030 World Cup. Both sides agreed to make a final decision on the proposal after this year's World Cup. Today's action about to kick off with France facing Norway and Foxborough. Both teams have already clinched berths in the knockout round. Norway resting star forward Erling Haaland. He's not in the starting lineup. France can win the group with a win or tie. Norway will win the group with a victory. Also kicking off right now, it is Senegal going up against Iraq in Toronto. The winner keeps their knockout round hopes alive. The loser will be eliminated. I'm Isaac Lohenkron.
6: You want winners? He went 0 for 14 picking bowl games.
7: God bless football.
6: You want hot takes? He said Patrick Mahomes would be a disaster.
7: Really?
6: You want baseball news? He doesn't even know who Kyle Tucker is.
7: Oh, okay.
6: In his personal record book, Kevin Durant hasn't won a ring yet.
7: I'm just telling you that's what he's doing.
6: You're listening to the man who made falling upwards an art form.
7: It's crazy.
6: This is Stu Gotts and Company live. And sitting in for Stu Gotts and Company, it's Dan Beyer and Monsi Bolaños.
8: Oh, a happy Friday to you. And I'll tell you what, I know you were on one yesterday because of the gift card incident.
9: I got a response from my dispute, by the way.
8: You did.
9: They're looking into it. Very exciting. Very exciting.
8: You mean you didn't tweet about it like people do on airlines and feel like Delta is going to be brought down by some sports reporter's tweet?
9: Yeah, no, I'm not going to do that. No.
8: Good job.
9: Thank you. But
8: great
9: I am hoping to get some of my funds back. Because they said, we read your dispute. We've sent you a new card with the balance of 0.00. What? That's defeating the purpose. I don't need a new card.
8: The gall. Or is it the gal?
9: The gal.
8: Isaac says Senegal. Monty says
9: Senegal?
8: I say Senegal. What do you say, Iowa Sam? Welcome back from your vacation to the city of brotherly love.
10: I just say Senegal.
8: Senegal.
10: Senegal.
9: That's a
10: Senegal.
9: Third one. That's a third way
10: I think
9: to say
10: it. Changes
9: Senegal.
10: Anytime. Senegal. Senegal. Senegal.
8: Jason Stewart?
11: It's definitely Senegal.
8: Yep. Senegal.
10: Yeah. Gall. Gall.
8: Isaac Lohenkron?
12: If they lose today, we won't have to worry about it.
8: Oh.
12: For 4 more years.
8: The point is, we give this girl so much crap for Timberwolves and Cardinals.
9: Every day.
13: Yeah.
8: And so, and listen, I've gotten my fair share here on Stu Gotts and Company saying something. Remember the Arena Sabalenka episode?
14: Oh. Yes.
11: We have it if you want.
8: No, that's all right.
11: You don't want to revisit?
8: You know what? Okay. For fair play, go ahead. Let's just do it. Just do it. Let's just start
11: Sam
8: it out
11: will
8: this
11: find
8: way.
11: It. We'll efforting.
8: Yeah.
9: I say everything wrong, so, you know, it's just...
8: And we're the professionals.
9: Yeah.
8: So, yes. And women's top seed, Ariana Sabalenka. Arena Sabalenka, my bad.
14: Yes.
8: Oh, those are the days. By the way, there is some Arena Sabalenka talk because she's going to have stiffer competition at the All England Club.
9: That's right.
8: Coming up starting on Monday. We'll get to that in about 40 minutes. But last night, 3 minutes in, Monsi. 3 minutes in. I said to myself, oh my gosh, we're going to win this World Cup. We're playing backups. We're playing reserves. Pulisic isn't even playing. Balogun's nowhere near entering this match. And we score 3 minutes into a match with our backups. I thought when the U.S. took the pitch against Turkey A yesterday, I had the same feelings when we left the show. This was week 18 in the NFL. This was a game that didn't necessarily matter. But 180 seconds in, when we score, watch out, Argentina. Mbappe in France.
9: Mbappe who?
8: Here comes the United States of America. That's what I felt. That is all of it. All of it. 3 minutes in. Take that, Turkey A, or whatever you're calling yourself nowadays. There was so much confidence, extreme overconfidence, Monty, that this United States team was not only special with its stars, but they could just throw whoever they wanted out on the pitch, and they were going to score. And my, how things changed over the next 90 minutes of gameplay. Plus, as Turkey A responded, two quick goals. The U.S. then was down. They were able to equalize later on in the match. But we thought we were heading to a 2-2 draw. Even Stu Holden was saying, this is great momentum.
9: Yeah.
8: And as he finished the M in momentum, that's when Christian Pulisic got nutmegged, and then Turkey A scores, and it's 3-2. And it was a crazy change of emotion, but I feel like I was most, like most of America last night, 3 minutes in, thinking, I don't care about quarterfinals. Like, this team is so deep and strong, we could win the World Cup if we're taking our backups and they're scoring 3 minutes into a match. My, how I looked foolish.
9: Yeah. You know, I was not like you. I'm not going to lie. I feel like I've actually been a little bit pessimistic with the men's team, and they've been so good. But I said, I don't know what happens after the knockout round. I don't know. I know they're, even before it started, I was like, they're going to get there. I just don't know what happens after. And it had to do a lot with the history of the team. And it was, Pulisic hadn't scored a goal for Team US in how long? Like, it was just so many questions surrounding the team going into the tournament. And everyone was so excited, including me, after the first two wins, the first time since 1930 that Team USA won their first two group matches. So it's the excitement is real. The talent is there. But I still was not sure how far they could go. So when they scored that first goal, I was with Grace, and Grace and I were like, yeah, all right, do-do-do. But in my head, I was like, this is not over. Because you could tell Turkey, even though I don't know if at the time that match started, were they completely mathematically eliminated? Actually,
8: yeah, they were. Yeah,
9: at that point, they were?
8: Yep.
9: They were? Okay. Because I wasn't sure how related it was to Australia, because Australia was playing. So I wasn't sure. But they were playing like they had a 0.0001% chance of advancing. And they weren't going to not play out the entire 90 minutes. And good for Turkey, because this is the best case scenario for Team USA. As you just said, it brought you back down to earth.
8: Yes. Looking at what happened last night, I wasn't expecting much. It was a casual watch at home, meaning, okay, the match was going to start at 7. We were make sure we were going to start. But there was no expectation because nothing was on the line.
9: Mm.
8: So I didn't know what we were going to see. And then when we score in the first 3 minutes of the match, I mean, everything so far in this World Cup has gone the United States way. And I feel like there were a lot of people like me that felt like, all right, this is just how it is now. We just score goals and it doesn't matter when, and it didn't matter that there wasn't much action in the second half against Australia. It didn't matter because we won 2-0. We had wrapped up group play. We are already in our spot in the field of 32. We already know we're going to Santa Clara and playing midweek. We already knew all of that. And then even when it didn't matter, Monty, we're still scoring goals. Like, that's sort of like I'm convincing myself that we're a different team. And then you end up losing the match, and losing in the way that you did. I ultimately think it's the best thing for the United States. I don't know if Mauricio Pochettino feels the same way.
9: Probably not.
8: But he had a more level-headed approach, like your approach did after the loss last night in the final match of group play. Here's what he had to say.
0: I am so positive and I am happy. Maybe I am not showing because your question are a little bit weird, but I am so happy and the players are happy because I think we perform, we compete, and we are first. I think now when I arrive here, maybe I am confused, but maybe the mood is like, or the vibe is like, We go home tonight and Turkey stay, no?
8: He's happy. He's fine. They move on to the round of 32. And that was his, he saw Christian Pulisic make it through the stretch that he needed to
9: play.
8: That
9: was important.
8: That all of the things that he needed to see as a manager ended up happening. But I think as a team, if I'm feeling that certain way, you're one of the, again, I think you're one of the few level-headed people. I think when Team USA went out and scored their first goal that they probably thought,
9: oh yeah,
8: we're built different.
9: You were ready to tweet, it's a team of destiny, weren't you? That's what you were getting ready to tweet. You probably got distracted by something.
8: Meant to be.
9: Yeah. Like that's, I think how everybody was wanting to feel. It was hard to not jump on the bandwagon of excitement, feeling like this team is different. And they might be different, but what happened last night was just, was a great wake up call because Turkey A also scoring when they did to win the match. It's just like, you cannot take your foot off the gas in the coming matches.
8: Yes.
9: There were so many messages with this loss that were good messages, that were good moments to get by and to live through. And the match, the loss, but I thought it was a good game for Team USA.
8: I think you could go to Tim Weah and say, stop being offsides. Right? Like if you leave with, When they're talking, and I'm saying the broadcast team, and specifically Stu Holden, when he's saying, this is great momentum for the United States. Even a draw here carries that over. I don't think that they need momentum. Mm-hmm. I think that they needed to be brought back down to earth a little bit. And that's what happened last night. I know there were nine different players. There were nine different players that started against Australia that started for the U.S. last night. They maxed out all of their subs. So, again, Pulisic end up getting run in the match, but it's just the fact of that they aren't invincible. And I think that there was a feeling of it considering how well the first two matches went. Now, as you're a coach, you don't ride momentum. Some people, Iowa Sam's not superstitious.
9: Just
8: I don't know if he
9: stitious.
8: Believes in, I don't know if he believes in momentum or not. There are people who don't believe in momentum. I believe that it is a thing. And I think that the United States maybe would have gotten ahead of themselves if they would have just walked over Turkey with a reserve team out there. And then now when you're facing the best of the best of the world in the next couple of rounds, because we're now saying, Monty, quarterfinals, semifinals of the World Cup. I don't know if they get there if they go 3-0 in group play.
9: Yeah, I don't either. And I still, you know, don't know how far they're going to go, but they, I think last night really kind of were, okay, we can't get ahead of ourselves. And with Pulisic being able to play in a game that they were tied and not just running through it, cause he came in the second half, right?
8: Yep.
9: In the
8: yep.
9: second half. So at that point, it was like, I'm glad that he's playing in a way meaningful minutes because the game was not on the side of the U.S. the entire time. You felt like that in the first 3 minutes, but then it wasn't. No, it's a good thing, Dan. It's a good thing for everybody.
8: I thought it was a fun match last night that we watched from beginning to end with nothing on the line. And this is the highs and lows of the World Cup. Did you take it in last night, Jason Stewart?
11: I took the whatever the extra time is. So okay. I spent the last 5 minutes. I saw the important goal, but I will say this. I did see the, all the stuff online about the celebrities that showed up. Okay. DiCaprio was there. Edward Norton was there. Brad Pitt, Paris Hilton. This is just to name a few. Scott Shapiro and his family were there. It was the elites of Hollywood showed up. If you're one of those people that went out of their way to do that, to access that game, did you walk away happy with it, with the experience, given the gut punch at the end there?
8: Yeah, I think so, because you go into that match knowing that you're going there to attend a World Cup match. And I think that there are fans there. I wanted to see any country until I saw the ticket prices. Like
9: yeah.
8: we were fortunate, you know, there's yeah. matches here at SoFi, but I had said like, I don't even need to go do a US match. So I looked up the price of other matches and I'm like, well, all right, I'll just probably stay at home and watch this. So I think that leaving that, sure, it may have been a bit dour, but I think you leave saying I watched a World Cup match. I don't know if the celebrities cared or not in that facet of it.
9: Going into that game, you knew that there was nothing really on the line. So I think you walked in happy to watch Team USA play, and you walked away maybe not super stoked with the final score, but I don't think there was, I don't think anybody should have walked away upset. You got to watch Team USA.
8: If they would have won 4-0, I don't think we would have gotten a sense of really where they are.
9: No.
8: I think, I think they would have thought, like, we would have thought how I thought 3 minutes in, that this United States team, that this is inevitable, that this team is going on a run.
9: Team of
8: Even
9: destiny.
8: Even with 9 different players, you know, in the starting lineup than they had, that would show one of the points people made. We had Eric Winalda on the program earlier this week. And, you know, Eric's made comments on how his World Cup teams had about 5 or 6 dudes on them. This team has 19 dudes on them. Like they, it would be believing the hype. I think ultimately it's the best thing that could have happened for them. Now you refocus. Now you end up playing in the round of 32 and hopefully get a win, next week, midweek. That's where I think that we're at.
9: Absolutely.
8: Also, I will say this, that we touched on a little bit yesterday of some of the issues with the expanded field of the World Cup. And one of the issues that came in last night, and I didn't watch Paraguay and Australia. I do know that a tie benefited both of them. And what do you know? It ended up in a scoreless draw. And that's different from what we saw earlier in the day when, like, Ecuador needed to beat Germany. We were on the air when the match started. Germany scores right away. Ecuador is able to equalize a couple of minutes later, maybe 15 minutes later. But then in the 77th minute, Ecuador ends up scoring and it's pandemonium. They're going crazy. I think it was at MetLife Stadium. And so last night's games had a different sort of feel. And so when you're expanding and you're now saying, because whoever finished, if Paraguay finished in third place, like the thing that they couldn't do was lose. They needed to come out with some points and they needed to maybe not give up any goal whatsoever. The point is they were fine with a scoreless draw, as was Australia. And I think that's why you got the match that you got last night. And so to have two kind of competitive or two matches that don't really mean a lot, they would mean something if Australia or Paraguay would have won that match, but neither of them had incentive to do so because they just wanted to advance and the top spot in the stage wasn't on the line. So maybe you didn't get the best, most competitive matches that you could have gotten if somebody needed to get 3 points in the match last night. That's all that I'm saying. That's one of the flaws that I think that we've got in this current format, which I don't know if you can do anything about.
9: You think Paraguay and Australia were like, you on the same page?
8: Yeah, I think
9: Are we on the same page?
8: I think they
9: were. Cool.
8: Absolutely, I think they were. The excitement of the FIFA World Cup is now streaming live on Fox One, the official English streaming platform to catch every unforgettable moment. Fox One brings the action straight to your screen so you never miss a goal. Download Fox One and experience the FIFA World Cup live. Also, you can go there now and watch the highlights from Turkey's last-minute win over USA last night. There are matches underway. Isaac Lorencron, is he at the news desk? Can you quick give us an update of what we've got score-wise here in the World Cup? I know France and Norway are just underway, and also Senegal taking on Iraq. This is Group I play. Do we have an update on the scores of these matches?
5: Already goals in both matches. France, a 1-0 lead over Norway, crossing into the 16th minute on a goal by Ousmane Dembele, assisted by Kylian Mbappe in the 7th minute. And Senegal, a 1-0 lead over Iraq. They're now in the 15th minute. Senegal's Abdoulaye Seck scored their goal in the 4th minute.
8: Thank you very much, Isaac. And Isaac will have another score update coming for us in about 10 minutes or so. She is Monty Bolaños. I'm Dan Byer. Jason Stewart's here. Iowa Sam is here as we are hanging out on a Friday in for Stu Gotts and Company Live. Coming up next, there's been some clarity with Caitlin Clark. Alliteration.
9: It's all
8: 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The biggest stage in world soccer is here, and every goal changes everything.
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8: I'll tell you what, we're looking at a full slate of matches today, including the nightcap. Coming up tonight, 11 o'clock Eastern time, Egypt and Iran will end up playing as well as New Zealand and Belgium. 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Mm. So, yes, Belgium was a team we expected a lot from, a heavy favorite tonight against New Zealand.
9: From the opening whistle to the final kick, let there be goals on FanDuel. 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
23: 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Only pay for what you need. Halftime in Group I and France are off to an exhilarating start in Boston. 3-1 the lead over Norway. Ousmane Dembele with a hat trick within the first 32 minutes. Certainly not a full strength Norwegian lineup playing it safe with 10 changes. Having already qualified for the knockout, star forward Erling Haaland on the bench today. France trending towards winning the group. Meanwhile, Senegal leads Iraq 1-0 in Toronto with a 4th-minute goal. Iraq down to 10 men. Senegal trying to stay alive to qualify as a third place team. The United States is through to the knockout round as Group D champions. Despite last night's loss to Turkey, the U.S. will take on Bosnia Wednesday night in the Bay Area. The Athletic reported today that U.S. Soccer has made an extension offer to manager Mauricio Pochettino through the 2030 World Cup, with a decision to come after this World Cup. I'm Lucas Panzeca, Westwood One Sports.
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4: From the Kelloland Live Doppler Storm Center.
6: Partly cloudy skies in our forecast as we go through the day today. We'll have a high of 82. Partly cloudy skies this evening and tonight, 62 our overnight low. We'll have a warm day tomorrow, high of 84, though it will be windy with strong southeast winds. Very hot by Sunday, high temperature of 97. From the Kelloland Live Doppler HD Storm Center, meteorologist Scott Munns.
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8: Stu Gotts and Company live on Fox Sports Radio. I'm Dan Beyer. She's Monty Bolaños. One of my favorite times of year comes up on Monday, Monty.
9: What is it?
8: It's the first day of Wimbledon.
9: Oh.
8: Because the grass is perfect.
9: It's true.
8: After 2 weeks, everything is worn on the baseline, specifically on center court. But on day one, every blade of grass is perfect, and that comes up on Monday, and Serena Williams will be back. We talk about that in like 20 minutes.
9: Wimbledon is the one where they also, everybody wears white in the audience.
8: Yes.
9: Oh, you're right. The first
8: the
9: two
8: players
9: weeks,
8: wear white.
9: They'll play yes. Everybody. Oh, yeah. It's not just everybody. And it does look so pristine to start off.
8: As a fan, as a spectator, you do not have to wear white. You could wear.
9: No, but you should. No, you should. You got to go.
8: Because it was a big controversy with Andre Agassi when he started his career because image was everything. You're way too young to remember that. But that was a point because he wore hot pink and denim and it was a big deal.
9: Oh, yeah.
8: Actually wearing
9: what is he
8: all
9: doing?
8: White at the
9: did they force him to change?
8: Club. Yeah. Jason Stewart, you remember this, don't you?
11: I do. I remember that. And, if the whole Agassi thing is way too, older reference for Monty, this is going to be really old. So in the early 80s, I was one of the first families on my block to get, home box office, HBO, you know? And, one of the things that HBO, did sports wise was they aired Wimbledon exclusively in the 80s and you woke up at like 4 a.m. was it Isaac 5 a.m. and it breakfast with Wimbledon on HBO that
12: not
11: was
12: at
11: like
12: 4 a.m. but yeah. Yeah, and NBC would only televise it on the weekends, but HBO had it during the weekdays and it was really one of the first, you're right, and cool things. Of course, my family wasn't cool enough to have HBO. Thank you for reopening that wound.
8: What we would do is we would split our cable box and run wires to the upstairs TV. And then I invited a kid to my birthday party that I went to school with and his dad was with the cable company. And when he dropped this kid off, saw the illegal connection that we had.
9: No.
8: And,
9: yes. No!
8: Tried to game the system. Yes. Yep. Yep.
9: Wow.
8: Yep. We got a cut. Couldn't do that anymore. No
9: wow.
8: more splitters.
9: Nope.
8: None of that.
9: Nope. Did you not invite that kid anymore? Because I would have been like, well, guess we're not friends
8: anymore.
9: I give
8: credit to my mom. She goes, if you're having a birthday party, you are inviting all the boys.
9: Yeah.
8: You know, just like you're not leaving any boy out.
9: Yeah.
8: And he may not have been one who would have come over like in my close group of friends, but she's like, you're inviting everybody. And so he came over and.
9: And you lost your cable.
8: And taught my mom a lesson. It doesn't always pay to be nice.
9: It's time to get your portfolio, your financial portfolio game ready. 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
8: Sorry about that. Sorry, Webull. Let's go to the news desk. Isaac Lohenkron giving us the latest on what's happening on this Friday.
12: Okay, Dan and Monsi, the New York Mets today fired their manager, Carlos Mendoza. The Mets at 34-47, currently in last place in the National League East. Say upgrade your FIFA World Cup 2026 setup. 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The Athletic reported today that prior to the World Cup, the U.S. Soccer Federation offered head coach and Russell Crowe lookalike Mauricio Pochettino a 4-year contract extension through the 2030 World Cup. Both sides agreed to make a final decision on the proposal after this year's World Cup. Right now in Foxborough, France facing Norway. Both teams already clinched berths in the knockout round. Norway resting star forward Erling Haaland. He's not in the starting lineup. France can win the group with a win or a tie. Norway will win the group with a victory. And it's so far for France been the Dembele double. Ousmane Dembele with 2 goals early. First, this one in the 7th minute on Fox.
2: Here's Dembele. Opportunity here. The Ballon d'Or winner. And he scores. France ahead early on. Ousmane Dembele with his 2nd of this World Cup.
12: And then he would strike again in the 20th minute. Here's how that sounded on the radio in France on RMC Info Talk Sport 103.1 FM in Paris.
5: La transversale de Mbappé vers Ousmane Dembélé qui va rentrer dans la surface de réparation. 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Ça fait doublé pour lui. 2-0 pour les Bleus.
8: Wow.
12: Yeah.
8: They go all out.
12: They do. They have the Morse code sound effect. They have the techno track. However, just 1 minute after that, Thello Åsgard scored for Norway. So in the 29th minute, it's France 2, Norway 1. Senegal, a 1-0 lead over Iraq in the 29th minute. The winner stays alive. The loser will be eliminated. Senegal getting a goal from Abdoulaye Sek in the 4th minute. Iraq playing the rest of the match with 10 because of a red card in the 13th minute. Dan and Monsi.
8: It's going to be tough for whoever wins this specific. Senegal, neither have any points. So even if they win this, to Isaac's point, they're still alive in the third place portion of this, but it's going to be difficult because of their poor showing earlier in group play. And also, I feel like last night when I was so excited when the U.S. scored in the 3rd minute and was up 1-0, I feel like France heard a lot of the hype about Norway.
9: Mm-hmm.
8: Because people are now saying, wow, Norway could win it all.
9: Yeah.
8: France is like, Yeah. What about us? Yes. Hold on a second. Came out. But I do think now in the 30th minute, 2-1, as Isaac told you, interesting to see how this ends up playing out, because maybe Norway got a bit of a wake up call. They had to be down to a nil before they put one in the back of the net. Curious to see how these final 60 minutes play out. But so some good action going on right now on Fox. We got to clear something up, and it's been cleared up by Darren Revelle and a few others. And it just goes to show on how complicated, is toxic a right word to describe the WNBA?
9: Yes.
8: Okay. How toxic things are. We now have more information about the WNBA poster that rocked the sporting world. It was a part of our conversation yesterday. And our conversation went to social media, and a lot of people had a lot of not so nice things to say about our comments. That's okay. Nothing's personal when it comes to the topics that we're talking about. Fact of the matter here is we now have more information on why Caitlin Clark wasn't included on the 30th anniversary poster of the WNBA. But the reason why puts it even under more of a microscope, Monsi, on why this is such a difficult and delicate situation. Because nobody could really say why Caitlin Clark wasn't on the poster. initially. When you see the poster, you see the poster and some rushed to judgment and said, this is another example of the WNBA keeping Caitlin Clark down. Listen, they don't even want her. I thought it was odd because I thought it was maybe all the teams were being represented. And then I'm like, well, Sophie Cunningham's on there.
9: Mm-hmm.
8: That's pretty interesting. Why would they choose Sophie Cunningham? And your point is, yeah, I mean, nothing against Sophie Cunningham, who's a great player, but there are other Fever players that you could have put. You could have put Leah Boston or Kelsey Mitchell, who's scoring the same amount as Caitlin Clark is right now. Could have put them on the poster, but you chose Sophie Cunningham. Darren Revelle revealed the reason that Caitlin Clark has a name, image, and likeness deal with Nike that would allow Wincraft, a licensee, to only use her name. They could not use her name, image, and likeness because of the contract that she has with Nike. Or excuse me, they couldn't use her likeness. They could use her name on this, but there was no way that there was going to be an image or Caitlin Clark appeared on this poster because it would violate her contract that she has with Nike.
9: So why even do this poster? And it's not just about Caitlin Clark, but Candace Parker wasn't on it. And I wanted to double check if Candace Parker was maybe with Nike. She's with Adidas. So she wasn't on it. Diana Taurasi wasn't on it, which I mentioned. Why even do this 30th anniversary poster without the biggest names in the sport?
8: Because I think it's bigger than Caitlin Clark.
9: And also, Asia Wilson is Nike.
8: Other than Nike, Clark allows licensees like Wincraft, who makes the poster, to use only her name and number and not her likeness. And I think that the WNBA wanted to put out a poster, but didn't understand necessarily the fallout that would come from this. I don't think if this poster was put out, there would be even close to the backlash. What I think is happening is people are putting other players in to not make this a Caitlin Clark argument. But to your point, you're saying why make the poster if you can't have Caitlin Clark on it? And I think that's part of the problem with all of this is Caitlin Clark can't come out and say my likeness is not allowed on this poster. Because now she's separating herself from 30 years of the WNBA because she's saying I'm better than. So Caitlin Clark can't send out this message. The WNBA didn't send out a message. Darren Revelle, Paul Papst of the Dan Patrick Show, they were all actively trying to find out what was going on with this poster and why this was excluded because nobody wanted to voluntarily say certain contracts and certain players who have other deals wouldn't allow us to put this out. I think it would have been an awful look if Caitlin Clark was like, sorry, my other contract deals don't allow me to do this. But I think a lot of people my age can remember the video game days when certain quarterbacks weren't allowed in video games because of their contracts that they had through the NFLPA and other licensing deals, or baseball players who weren't included in baseball video games because they didn't allow their likeness to appear in those games. That's exactly what this is. So that there's no different than anything like that. But it's not a grand scheme to keep Barry Bonds out of a video game, just like it's not a grand scheme to keep Caitlin Clark out of this poster. So not everything means that the WNBA is trying to keep down Caitlin Clark.
9: Sure. But we still put this out, and I know Caitlin Clark is the driving force for many people, but to me, those three, Candace Parker, Diana Taurasi, and her, to not be on a poster that is celebrating the 30 years is mind boggling. And I hear what you're saying. I want to, did the WNBA attempt to get this done? Like, did they go and talk to Caitlin's people or to whatever these other, I just don't under, if you're going to do it right. This is not doing it right.
8: I agree with all of that, but I also think the point of the Candace Parker and the Diana Taurasi, I don't feel that it was genuine. I feel it's very disingenuous in that argument, because I think that the only reason that we knew about this poster was because Caitlin Clark wasn't on it. And so we just end up bringing up those other names because they also weren't included, feeling like this is just another way to pile on the WNBA. But if Caitlin Clark was on this poster and those other players weren't included, it's not even close to the backlash that it became.
9: I think the backlash would be different for all the people who hate Caitlin Clark would say, how is she on, but not the leading scorer of the league or the gal that won rookie and MVP in the same year? I just, Those are all, I'm going to sneeze. No, I'm not. Yes, I am.
8: I would say this, that there are other players on the, go ahead. You can turn your mic off. Don't worry.
9: No, I'm good. I'm good. I'm allergic to BS. So sorry.
8: If that was the setup, that was pretty good.
9: I really was going to sneeze.
8: That was really good.
9: I really was going to sneeze. But I just think, if you're going to do something like this, there is an actual right way to do it, and this was not it, regardless. And I just am curious to know if they even attempted to get all of these other gals. Because now I'm wondering, like, with Diana Taurasi, because I think she was with Nike. I'm wondering if that has to do with anything. But again, like, this is supposed to honor the 30 years of the WNBA, and to say that those three aren't big pillars to the 30 years would be a lie.
8: I had a poster in my room, and I know they have a more recent one, but when the NBA announced their top 50 players, I had a poster of that in my room, and it had all of the players on there. I don't know. Maybe the WNBA should have done that.
9: Yeah.
8: Maybe they should have done a top 30 poster if you want, or top 30 rankings of the players of the history of the WNBA, and then put the poster up. But I think if you have a poster with Caitlin Clark on it, and you don't have Diana Taurasi, and you don't have Candace Parker on there, but you have Angel Reese on there, or you have Sophie Cunningham on there, I think that there would be an argument. I just don't think it would even be close to rising to the level of this. Jason Stewart's our executive producer.
11: And I also think that this correction by Revelle and people trying to correct it is not going to go over at all with the people that wanted to just trash on the WNBA and to take up for Caitlin Clark. The retraction is never dealt with the same energy. But anyways, today at practice, just kind of buttoning up this topic for the week, you know, Caitlin Clark's adversary, Alyssa Thomas, was suspended a game for, pushing down on her neck or whatever that was, the forceful thing. So, Stephanie White, the head coach of the Fever.

0: state of the officiating that is on the court that you are also so mad about.
1: The officiating across the league is terrible. It's terrible. I don't know why anybody would want to watch the WNBA.
0: And I think that's her ultimate point there is to say that is to, yeah, it's great that now Alyssa Thomas misses a game, which by the way, she's not playing in a game that we're playing against her. It's against someone else. So it doesn't, and who knows, maybe, you know, in terms of how this, I don't know what the schedule is, but, it may not even be beneficial to the Fever in that case if Alyssa Thomas misses a game against the, you know, other team. So I think her point is just correct, is you have to get it correct at the time because the Fever are the ones who are having to deal with it. Or in a general point, the team that's playing in that game are the ones that are going to have to deal with it, whether it's the Fever against the Mercury or the Sparks against the Aces or, you know, the Wings against the Dream, whatever the case is.
1: You caring about it after doesn't help me. It should have been in the moment that you saw something happen. They didn't even review it, which we said yesterday. So you caring after the fact, that doesn't help.
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0: It was so big that it kept Jason Stewart and my survivor pools alive with that goal as Ecuador, likely safe with a third place finish. They are going to be moving on to the round of 32, as you heard, the World Cup on Fox. She's Monty Bolaños. I'm Dan Beyer in for Stu Gotts and Company live here on Fox Sports Radio. Serena's making a comeback. What does it mean? We talk about it next on Fox Sports Radio.
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9: you need to listen.
8: Right here. And so I would not re-sign LeBron because the Lakers don't need LeBron. They need a rim protector.

0: protector, more athletes. They drafted one and two elite wing defenders. And I know it's an incremental league. You can't solve all your issues. But I'm with Brian Windhorst, who says if the Lakers could sign and trade LeBron for Jarrett Allen, a very good big shot blocker, rim protector for Cleveland, they would do it today.
1: There is a thought process out there in Los Angeles, and I think if the Cavs were interested in this, the Lakers would sit up in attention right now that they would sign and trade LeBron for Jarrett Allen. The Lakers would kill for Jarrett Allen. Kill for him. All right, they would do that deal in 17 tenths of a second.
0: No band needs three lead singers. Who's on drums tonight? Luka needs the ball. Austin needs the ball. LeBron needs the ball. None of them good defenders. So if, and it's interesting because LeBron was recently with Steve Nash on his Mind the Game podcast, and he's kind of saying what we're saying, which is what the Lakers need. He could be a roadblock to that if he stays and signs with the Lakers. He's right. And it will be hard to get depth and more youth if you're paying LeBron, Austin, and Luka. So that's my take. It's not an anti-LeBron commentary. The Lakers feel a little bit like the Cincinnati Bengals. Bad O-line, can't run the ball, and can't make stops. It's a good watch.
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0: Friday, Stu Gotts and Company National Radio Show, brought to you by FanDuel, America's number one sports book. Wrapping up the week with World Cup play, a little golf, and looking ahead to what starts on Monday, and that is Wimbledon. She is Monty Bolaños. I'm Dan Beyer. It is Stu Gotts and Company live here. Jason Stewart's here, Iowa Sam, and Isaac Lohenkron. As we hang out and await the return, the unretirement of Serena Williams. Some details. Woo! As the Wimbledon draw was unveiled today. Serena comes back, gets a wild card entry at the age of 44 to play at Wimbledon. And her first round opponent will be 20-year-old Maya Joint.
1: Ooh.
0: Hopefully Serena smokes Joint and moves on to the second round. But.
1: You're stupid. That was good. That was good.
0: But the real conversation just comes from the fact that Serena Williams is unretiring and back at Wimbledon for the first time in 4 years. She hasn't played at the All England Club since 2002. She made her return recently to warm up, I think, for this event. Are you happy to see a 44-year-old Serena Williams back in action?
1: I am. Am I crazy to be excited about this? I don't know what it is. I don't know if it's just nostalgic more than anything, but I feel like she maybe could, she's taken time away and maybe in this time she's been training and maybe she can put up a fight. And I don't know if she can win, but I think if I see her be competitive, it'll be nice. Cause I don't feel like the last couple of matches from whenever she last played have been competitive. And so if she comes back, I hope it's because maybe she's going to be a little bit competitive, but I am looking forward to it. Am I crazy?
0: That's no.
1: When you say a 44 versus a 20-year-old, I'm like, oh my goodness.
0: I know. Well, when Serena last played, Joint was 16 years old. So like, I mean, we've had teenagers play at Wimbledon, but
1: sure.
0: So this is because the story said this is the first time they ever faced off. Well, I would hope so. I would hope that a 36-year-old Serena Williams wasn't facing an 8-year-old.
1: Sure.
0: But the results that Serena had when she left the game would show that we shouldn't expect much over
1: yes.
0: this next couple of days.
1: That is a logical way of viewing her return.
0: Her last two appearances ended in first round exits at the All England Club.
1: Yeah.
0: And that's in 21 and 22. So very rarely do you have someone take 4 years off and then come back in their mid-40s and then have success and make a deep run. So I don't think that it is to do anything other than to maybe allow her daughter, who's around 9 years old now, get an understanding of what it was like when mom played professional tennis. And I think to be able to do something for your child, and I don't want to hear anybody say, well, she took a wild card entry away from it. I don't care.
1: It's Serena Williams.
0: Yes, it is Serena Williams. She could enter when she's 64.
1: Exactly.
0: I don't care. She has carte blanche to do whatever she wants to do at Wimbledon. And so for that matter, I just don't think that we should expect a lot. We should just appreciate what we've got in watching her play. But I also don't think we're going to see a U.S. Open. And I also don't think we're going to see Serena at Wimbledon in 2027. I think this is a one-shot deal. And no matter how far she goes, it won't get better after this.
1: Mm-hmm, mm-hmm.
0: So you can only expect, you can't say, well, geez, you know what? If I train a little bit more, you're going to be 45 next year. There's going to be like, there's just no way that it can get better. So just take this for what it is.
1: Maybe I'm tripping in the sense that I feel like tennis is it's very, very, active and very high cardio and all of that. But it isn't like, you know, like football when we talk about players or even the NBA where it's a little bit more physical, which is why I feel like maybe she can be competitive. It seems crazy again, because you keep telling me the age, but because I feel like this isn't as necessarily physical of a sport, I feel like she could go out there and be competitive. But you're right. This might be her last hurrah. And if it is for her daughter to see her, I don't blame her. That's pretty awesome.
0: Jason Stewart, our executive producer. I know you've been to Wimbledon.
2: Oh, no, I've been there. Yeah.
1: Did you wear all white?
2: Humble brag. No, I am white. So here's the deal. I think it's very self-serving. And if she's doing it for the daughter, that kind of proves my point. But, I'm trying to think of like
0: these. What should she do it for?
1: For me?
0: For the game?
2: Just for us on a national talk space level. It's just not rising to the interest because I tried to rack my brain on on great athletes that took a while off in retirement and came back and did something great. And the list is very short. There's a long list of people that have done it. There's a very short list of people that came back and did something great, i.e. George Foreman.
0: And I mean, heck, we took Philip Rivers.
1: Yeah.
0: And his comeback of just, all right, watching him play again. I think that's what that more is than, even though he tried to save the Colts season and couldn't do it, I just think we appreciate to be able to see Serena on the grass courts once again for the first time in a while.
1: And Philip Rivers was supposed to save the day.
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7: 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And on this day, 2003, LeBron James drafted number one by the Cleveland Cavaliers out of St. Vincent and Mary's High School.
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9: So it is sort of a dream come true.
10: Yep. Now I gotta get going.
9: Already?
10: Yeah, it's time for my break. It's a union thing.
11: I'm Jessica Ettinger, CNBC, Wall Street in the end today with a down day for the major averages. The Dow falling 44 points, led lower by shares of Caterpillar, down 5.5%. The S&P 500 index down 4 points. The NASDAQ fell 60 points today. Microsoft shares, though, popped almost 6%, had their best day in a year. Chip makers, not so hot. Qualcomm shares were down 7.5%. Micron down 6.5%. Nvidia shares were down 1.5% today. June is on pace for a mixed month for stocks, with two trading days left next Monday and Tuesday. Only the Dow is in the green right now for the month. Companies whose shares hit fresh all-time highs today include Monster Beverage, Cardinal Health, Johnson & Johnson, and drug maker Eli Lilly. Jessica Ettinger, CNBC.
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20: At the World Cup right now, France has a 3-1 halftime lead over Norway thanks to a hat-trick by Ousmane Dembele on Fox.
21: And Dembele will try to get on that left foot again. You know it, you know it. And there's the result. He's got a hat-trick. Ousmane Dembele, unerring.
20: Both teams have already clinched berths in the knockout round. France can win the group with a win or a tie. Norway would have to win the group with a victory. But again, it's France leading Norway 3-1 at halftime. Also at halftime, Senegal, a 1-0 lead against Iraq. The winner stays alive. The loser will be eliminated. Iraq having to play the rest of the match with 10 after a red card in the 13th minute for the denial of a goal-scoring opportunity. Baseball today, the New York Mets fired their manager, Carlos Mendoza. I'm Isaac Lohengrin.
22: You want winners? He went 0 for 14 picking bowl games.
23: God bless football.
22: You want hot takes? He said Patrick Mahomes would be a disaster.
23: Really?
22: You want baseball news? He doesn't even know who Kyle Tucker is.
23: Oh, okay.
22: In his personal record book, Kevin Durant hasn't won a ring yet.
23: I'm just telling you that's what he's doing.
22: You're listening to the man who made falling upwards an art form.
23: It's crazy.
22: This is Stu Gotts and Company, live. And sitting in for Stu Gotts and Company, it's Dan Beyer and Monsi Bolaños.
0: Happy Friday to you, and we couldn't do it without you, and we couldn't do it without our company, Jason Stewart, Iowa Sam, and Isaac Lohengrin here. Got our eyes on the World Cup matches, plus some golf up in Connecticut. Scotty Scheffler shoots 60 today. He's going to be my pick to win the Open Championship next month. I'm just saying right now.
1: All right, saying it out loud.
0: That's where it is on June 26th.
1: That Scotty Scheffler is going to win.
0: It's not, doesn't seem like it's going out on a limb, especially after he was also in contention and he's world number one and he shoots 60 today. But I have been saving Scotty Scheffler in a golf pool so I could use him at the Open Championship, as I believe he will go back to back because he won last year at Royal Fort Rush. But I think right now golf maybe isn't on the forefront of our minds.
1: It's really not. But when was the last time Scotty won? It feels like it's been a minute. Not that it's been a long time, but it feels like it's been a year.
0: Gosh, now that you're saying that, it has been a little while because he was so dominant.
1: Mm-hmm.
0: And I'm even just trying to remember just early on in the season.
1: Was it when he got arrested? Was that the last time he won?
0: No, he won the BMW Championship last year in August. There it is. That's the last time that Scotty Scheffler, the American Express in the desert, Palm Desert, he won on the PGA Tour earlier this season.
1: Okay. It feels like a while ago.
0: Yes.
1: For Scotty Scheffler.
0: It has been, and he's been in a bit of a slump, and we've seen images of him on the range, specifically even at Shinnecock, of trying to work with his grip. But anyway, shoot 60 today, so he'll head into the weekend with a lead in what is always a great PGA Tour event. You know what we are also heading into, Monsi? NBA free agency.
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0: The Giannis Antetokounmpo situation has been sorted out. And now there is another situation to be sorted out. LeBron James. You are on record as saying LeBron will play in what uniform next year?
1: Lakers.
24: LeBron James.
1: Thank you.
0: I am on record as saying he will be in a Cleveland Cavaliers.
1: Correct.
0: Jersey.
25: Yay.
0: And.
25: Who, me?
0: And now a former teammate of LeBron is on the record of saying that LeBron will be in a different jersey. This was Mario Chalmers speaking on WQAM in South Florida.
2: I can see him coming back and definitely be a good opportunity just because the players he has around him with Giannis and Bam. You can actually get Bronny some real good minutes at the point guard and keep developing him and let him learn from other guys.
0: That team would be the Miami Heat that he's talking about. If he's talking about Giannis and Bam, could you envision LeBron James playing for the Miami Heat once again, Monty Bolaños?
1: I could envision it. I think I still think he's probably going to be a Laker. I'm sure Mario Chalmers there's probably a reason he said it, but I don't know how much truth is behind it. He can absolutely go back to Miami. Just like when you said Cleveland, I was like, yeah, I could see that happening. I don't think so, because he's going back to Cleveland. Those were the only options that I thought LeBron could actually really take on, going back to Cleveland, going back to Miami. The idea of him going to the Warriors was stupid because that doesn't make any sense. The idea of him going to the Knicks, remember that one? Oh, he's going to go to, no, that, none of that made sense for LeBron.
0: It doesn't make sense to go to the Knicks now that they're NBA champions.
1: Even, but when it was being talked about, right? Of them, him going there before we knew the Knicks were
0: going to
1: win.
0: I thought there was a possibility, especially when it came to the Eastern Conference Finals, because I said it during that time, that the winner gets to go to the NBA Finals and the loser gets to
1: LeBron.
0: Be in the, yeah, in the, yeah. At least be in the sweepstakes.
1: Sure.
0: Because I felt that it would allow the narrative to be, well, we could use him to get us over the hump.
1: Totally.
0: And I think that when we saw how the Cavaliers series played out, that maybe it was pretty evident that they could have used, LeBron James. Whether James Harden is or isn't still there, even if James Harden is still there, I feel that there's a role that LeBron James could play with the Cleveland Cavaliers.
1: And there's a role that LeBron James could play with the Miami Heat. He could absolutely go back there. I think there's a lot of truth behind Bronny James being able to develop within the Miami Heat culture, because they definitely bring the best out of their players. And Miami needed to make a move. We talked about this yesterday. They were stuck in the play-in for years and they were competitive and they wanted to make moves. So like they had to do something for now. I don't know how old Bam Adebayo is, but I think they're thinking he still has it in him, a little bit of Giannis, which I think I'm still high on Giannis. I don't know. You're not as high because of the whole Bucks situation, understandably. So
0: injury situation.
1: Injury.
0: Yes,
1: but I also do think because you're Bucks, you look at it a little differently because you're a Bucks fan.
0: I'm not, there are people who are hung up over Giannis feeling that they strung him out of Milwaukee. My whole deal is this, is he had missed some playoff series. He got injured in their run to the NBA Finals, and there were injuries throughout. Now, last year, not the 2025-26 season, 24-25, he played in the series against the Indiana Pacers. He was the only thing that they had. I just don't think for a guy that's so physical, when he's already had some injury history, is going to be able to hold up to that. And it's not more about like him wanting to stay in Milwaukee. Like the ship sailed long ago. I was ready to move on for it. I just don't know if his body's going to hold up.
1: And that's the fair. Truth.
0: Yeah.
1: But joining another big man like Bam, maybe he doesn't have to do as much or carry as much. And again, going for the Heat, I think the Heat are just like a really good team. So I think for Bronny James, it would even be better, to be honest, than it would be for LeBron.
0: I think that Bronny needs to leave Dad. So the Chalmers piece, first of all, I don't think that the Heat are out of question. And it's something I've talked about before, that when Pat Riley got a statue with the Lakers, LeBron came out and sat during the ceremony. Mm-hmm. There wasn't that animosity. And I felt it was a great sign of respect, but I also felt that it was LeBron leaving the door open. I think for Bronny though, what would it look like on your second stop that you're also following Dad?
1: I think we just associate them together though. Like I actually, until LeBron retires, I feel like I just think they're a 1-2 punch.
0: And maybe
1: if it was a different team, but like with the Heat, I think that would help Bronny a lot. But I'm not surprised. I think they're attached to the hip as long as LeBron is around.
0: I think any player that goes to the Heat or that would go to the Spurs would develop.
1: Mm-hmm.
0: And I think with the Lakers, honestly, like we don't know because of JJ Redick's tenure being that, but there's stable situations in Miami. There's stability in a place like San Antonio. I don't know. I don't know if LeBron would want that. I mean, I think that he would. I think he'd love to have his son around, but I just don't know. I think that it's nice for Mario Chalmers to say that. I just think at some point, like, Bronny's kind of got to do his own thing. And I think that he would ask, you know, like, of that. I'm sure he doesn't want to be traded, but I think it would be a crappy thing to do if LeBron were to go somewhere else and then say, like, well, I'm bringing Bronny with me. I don't think that that does Bronny any good.
1: What from Bronny's tape have you seen that you think he could go elsewhere on his own?
0: It doesn't matter if he makes it or not. I just wouldn't want my career to be made because I followed in the footsteps of a parent.
1: But that's kind of where we are, in the sense that Bronny should have not been in the NBA as soon as, I think Bronny needed to stay in school at least one more year, especially with everything that happened with his heart, right? Like, it all sped up for him. And
0: I'm not talking about Bronny, the basketball player. I'm talking about, I mean, Bronny's now a man.
1: Oh, yeah.
0: Like that portion of it. Whether Bronny has a 2-year NBA career or a 4-year or a 10-year, it doesn't matter. Like, it's going to be what it is. So when you're asking me, like, what has Bronny done? It's not even about what Bronny has or hasn't done. His NBA career may be this contract. That may be it. Mm-hmm. After 4 years, it just may be done. But I would want to know if I'm Bronny, if I could have made it in the NBA without just having James on the back of my jersey and my dad having me in these other spots. So at least he would get the answer in that sort of way of knowing, instead of, you know, following him to Miami. And I find it interesting that, again, like, we're using his son as a piece to try to lure Bronny, when I'm not sure if Bronny staying in a Lakers uniform is appealing to LeBron if the Lakers don't want him.
1: Right.
0: You know,
1: or to Bronny.
0: Yeah. Well,
1: right.
0: Yeah. In some cases, if the Lakers don't want his dad, I think that he's got to at least be mature enough and a professional enough to understand that this is a business. And if they find any value in him, great. Maybe they want to get away from the whole circus entirely. But, you know, there's a report, and I say this, I haven't heard Shams say it. Bleacher Report credited Shams with it, but saying that there's been no communication between the Lakers and LeBron, that they have not offered him a contract. There's been no talk since that negotiation period opened. And if that is true, I think that that falls in line to why LeBron had to opt into his contract last year, is the Lakers were not willing to do another 1-1. They wanted to be done with them. And it was last year that they took their medicine with him and said, all right, you can opt in and then you can be a free agent, but you aren't opting out now and us signing you to a 1-1 to have another decision, which would be this offseason on what he wants to do. I think that that's the reason why LeBron opted in last year, was because the Lakers didn't want to do another deal with him. So hearing this, I'm not surprised by that, but I think that Bronny is a small part of it. I think that it fits the narrative, but I also think it's crappy to Bronny to have this now saga continue with LeBron and him being attached to it.
1: I don't know if for Bronny's sake any of this is going to change until LeBron is out of the league. I think they're always going to be tied in together. And then if he doesn't stay with LeBron and he goes to another team and then it goes bad, it doesn't go well for Bronny. It goes back to, see, he should have never been in the league, but his dad brought him in. And so, excuse me. Thank you so much. I really did think, though, with the extension of Austin Reeves, because I don't think Austin Reeves deserves the contract that he got. Good for him. Make your paper. But I thought the Lakers did that so that they could go tell LeBron, like, look at it, we don't have money. Look at how much we just gave this guy. So we have to only give you like 10 mil. Is that okay with you? Like, I thought that was the game plan behind giving Austin that money, to try and show LeBron.
0: Yeah.
1: We can't pay
0: visually.
1: You.
0: So if you're going to play with us, you're going to get paid $10 million a year.
1: Yep.
0: You're going to take the sacrifice because we didn't even want to do you a solid.
1: Correct.
0: By doing that.
1: Mm-hmm.
0: Yeah. I think that's, you know, some of that is fair and realistic.
1: And maybe that's why they're not talking, because LeBron's like, oh, I see.
0: I just don't think that they ever wanted him back. And to go back to the main point of, there are only certain teams. There are only about 4 or 5 teams that would be interested. Did we hear like a Rich Paul thing say like 12 teams or, you know, 12 teams could be interested in LeBron?
1: He said all 30. I'm just kidding. 32,
0: no, but he
1: whatever.
0: Said 12, but LeBron's not going to 12 different teams.
1: No.
3: Not two, not three, no. Not four, not five, not six.
0: No, it was four. Like not two. Five if you wanted to count the Lakers.
1: Sure.
0: But it was the Heat, Warriors, Cavs, and I do think the Knicks.
1: At one point they were, yes.
0: Yeah, just not now. I think I am not surprised by any of this. I was surprised when I heard 2 weeks ago people thinking that it was a foregone conclusion that LeBron would be back with the Lakers. And I just didn't add up, even though he sacrificed. It just didn't add up on either side that LeBron would want to sacrifice more for an organization that also didn't really want him around.
1: I just don't know what the Lakers, they need players.
0: Yeah, but I think they'd rather turn the page without LeBron and try to figure out those players than they're not going to be any better than they were this past year.
1: Yeah.
0: If you bring them back.
1: No.
0: So you might as well just try to move on. Like the relationship is over. You might as well just end it. I think that's a good dating advice to people. Jason Stewart is our executive producer.
4: I think the Bronny piece here is interesting in that, don't you also have to bring in Giannis as at least one of his brothers? Mm. So you're going to have, if you do include Bronny, you just kind of have a bench of not so great players that placate your star players. I think that's funny. This part about, I think LeBron's going to go to the team that is the best story for him going out. And I do think that's Cleveland. But if Bronny is traded or given to the team that LeBron goes to, then the Lakers kind of have to look their fans in the eye and be like, yeah, that whole thing that we sold you that he earned being a draft pick and this was our decision and LeBron didn't have anything to do with this, that was all a big lie because we just sent him to the next team that LeBron was on.
0: I think that would confirm that, but I also think that we're past the point. I think that you either believe it or you don't.
1: Mm-hmm.
0: You know, I think at some point I said to you, at some point we just have to talk about can Bronny make it into the NBA, whether he deserves to be there or not. And your point is right now you haven't seen enough. And I look at it just from the Bronny perspective of, gee, that sucks.
1: Yeah.
0: You know, here he is, you know, 21, 22 years old, trying to find his way in life. And you don't want to be, I mean, it's tough enough having your name be Bronny James.
1: Of course.
0: Right? And then to have to follow in his footsteps that at some point you want to see what you can do without your dad's help. I don't think that at any point we should look back and be like, see, they did it. I think we know that they did it. That's the reason why they did it. So I think that's already baked in. But the Miami Heat, to Jason's point about stacking players that make the players who play comfortable,
1: yeah.
0: Udonis Haslem was the leader of that team, never played, but you know, had his own spot on the bench for years because he was UD. Juwan Howard was the same way, had his spot on the bench. So the Miami Heat are not afraid to sit there and put someone on the bench or two people on the bench if it is better for the Heat culture that they like to cultivate.
1: We'll put Bronny James on the bench. We'll put both of Giannis's brothers on the bench. We'll get Asia Wilson to join the team for Bam. They could use a point guard. Who else can we put?
0: I'm trying to think who's on their team still.
1: Right.
0: Like, seriously.
1: Right. Because Jaime Jaquez is gone, so we can't bring his sister.
0: No, he can't. Hero's gone. Yeah, it's a good question. It's a really good question.
1: The family team.
0: They could play in the big three. Here's the other thing, though, with that, and I say that, of like the big three. Do you think LeBron's really going to want to go to a place where he isn't the biggest three? He just had to deal with that in L.A. with Luka coming in. What's bigger to the Heat, that LeBron would return or that they got Giannis?
1: That they got Giannis?
0: Yes.
1: Yeah.
0: Yeah. So I just don't think we can try to fantasize, and maybe if Cleveland doesn't want to, that's where he ultimately has to go because he doesn't want to go back to the Lakers. But I think Cleveland wants him. I think Cleveland is willing to bring on LeBron if he would be willing to. And I think to Jason's point, in the end, what's going to serve him best, that's what's going to serve him. Being second fiddle to Giannis in Miami doesn't fulfill LeBron's need. I don't think that it's coincidence that LeBron and his buddies did their 10-year championship golf trip over these last couple of weeks.
1: And documented it, like, from top to bottom.
0: I just don't. Like, Richard Jefferson just came off of calling the finals. I know some of these other players had other commitments, but the NBA offseason is just starting.
1: Mm.
0: If you had booked your trip in say late July, that would be fine. If you went on your golfing trip with all of your buddies and got together, I don't think that would be, I don't think that they're like, we need to do this in the third week of June. I think that they, that was a bit, hey, look at me celebrating 10 years. It's the Cavs crew back together. Look at us.
1: Everything with LeBron tends to be calculated. That maybe Mario Chalmers saying this. It's just to be like, look, Lakers, teams do want him.
0: Mm-hmm.
1: You gotta act on it now. If not, someone's gonna swoop up and get LeBron.
0: Speaking of calculated, we're gonna be adding up some points because In the Neighborhood is next year on Fox Sports Radio. Monty, you know what? You get to pick your partner today. Who do you get to pick as your partner for In the Neighborhood? You've got Isaac Lowenkron, who's at the news desk.
20: Is there even a choice here?
0: You could go with the anchor theme. You can go
5: Isaac
0: with the
5: Lowenkron.
0: You can go with the Caitlin Clark t-shirt jersey team of Iowa Sam.
20: Iowa.
0: Or you could do the Dodger blue with Jason Stewart. There are all those connections.
1: There are a lot of connections. Do I have to pick now?
0: You can do it on the other side.
1: On the other
0: She's
1: side.
0: Monty Bolaños. Okay. I'm Dan Beyer. We wrap up the week with some In the Neighborhood. One of your favorite games here
1: it
0: on
1: is
0: Fox
1: my favorite
0: Sports
1: game.
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5: 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France has won Group I, and they did it looking like the favorites they are, with an exhilarating first-half hat-trick by Ousmane Dembele within 32 minutes from the opening kick, leading to a 4-1 win over Norway, who moves on as runner-up of the group. There was no Erling Haaland in this game, as Norway played it safe, making 10 lineup changes. Meanwhile, Senegal are keeping their chances to qualify as a third-place team very much alive, putting the finishing touches on a 5-0 lead over Iraq in Toronto. In U.S. news, The Athletic reported today that U.S. soccer has made an offer to extend manager Mauricio Pochettino through the 2030 World Cup, with the final decision to come after this tournament comes to an end. The U.S. plays Bosnia on Wednesday. I'm Lucas Panzeca, Westwood One Sports.
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29: We'll be partly cloudy and mild overnight. Our low is 63. Then for your Saturday, partly cloudy, windy, maybe turning a little clammy with a high of 83 degrees, but a southeast wind 20 to 35 miles an hour. That could lead to some thunderstorms Saturday night and early Sunday. After that, Sunday is going to be sunny and hot and humid, 97 the high, a brisk south wind. I'm Jay Trobeck.
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0: 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I'm Dan Beyer. 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Our company is Jason Stewart, Iowa Sam, and Isaac Lohenkron. And let's go to Isaac first, and then Motsy will reveal who her teammate will be in the game of In the Neighborhood here on Fox Sports Radio. Isaac has the mic, so maybe it's his last opportunity to, you know, convince you, yes, to make a pitch to his teammate. Take it away, Isaac.
1: I'm just saying, notice how much accurate information is going to be packed into what you're about to hear.
2: Absolutely noted.
1: The New York Mets fired manager Carlos Mendoza today. The Mets at 34-47, currently on a six-game losing streak. They're in last place in the National League East. Andy Green named interim manager for the rest of the season. Trained to push past the pain, not athletes, just people, trafficked every day right here in the United States, sometimes by someone they trusted. During the World Cup, help us break the silence. 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At the World Cup, France has a 3-1 lead over Norway in the 65th minute. France can win the group with a win or a tie. Both teams have already clinched berths in the knockout round. And the story of this game, Ousmane Dembele with a hat trick in the first 33 minutes of the match. Earlier, we played his hat trick goal and how it sounded on Fox. Here is how that same goal sounded once again from our colleagues on the radio in France on RMC Info Talk Sport 103.1 FM in Paris.
3: Provoqué, il faut s'y frapper. 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
1: Meanwhile, in Toronto, Senegal has now opened up a 3-0 lead over Iraq. They are now in the 62nd minute. The loser eliminated. The winner stays alive for a possible third-place advancement into the knockout round. Iraq, by the way, has been playing with 10 players ever since the 13th minute due to an early red card. As here in the second half, Senegal has added insurance goals in a 3-minute span in the 56th and the 59th minute. They are now in the 63rd minute. Monsi, back to you. Oh, I mean, Dan, back to you.
0: All right, decision time. Who is it going to be, Monsi Bolaños,
2: your teammate in the neighborhood? Ilo gave a great pitch with all of that. And I made my decision because I have never had the opportunity to be paired with Jason Stewart.
0: All right.
2: So I'm gonna take Jason Stewart because we've never had the opportunity. Wow. And wow. We'll see if we're a team of destiny.
0: All right, Monsi and Jason against Isaac and Iowa Sam. We'll see if the eyes have it.
1: Whatever, Caitlin.
0: We'll see if the eyes have it, or will it be Team Blue? In the Neighborhood is a game where there are 12 questions, each numbered, so each team gets to pick which question they get by the number. They don't know what the question is, and they have to answer the question. If they can get it right, or if they get it within the range that's needed, they'll get a point, and the first to five win by two is how we score. Are you guys ready to play?
2: Ready.
4: All right, for the record, I'm wearing a t-shirt that Monsi got from me for Christmas.
2: That's correct.
4: Back-to-back Dodger championships.
2: Yeah.
0: See if you get your first championship here. Since Monsi got to pick her opponent, yes. Isaac and Iowa Sam, you guys will get to go first here, but we will snake it. So Monsi and Jason will then get the next two questions. Isaac and Sam, pick a number 1 through 12 for your first question.
1: Sam, all yours.
6: Let's go with 8.
0: Number 8. Within 10 spots, what is Giannis Antetokounmpo's rank on the all-time NBA scoring list? So where does he sit on the NBA's all-time scoring list within 10 spots? Giannis Antetokounmpo.
1: All right, let's spit out our first impressions and then maybe work from there. Sam, I'm going to go, I hate to say this, but 65th.
6: Wow.
1: No, yeah. What's your first?
6: Well, I was going to say anywhere from 30 to 40, but you could be more in the neighborhood.
1: Well, why don't we split the difference and say something around 50?
6: I think, what do you want to do? You want to do a cool 50?
1: Fine with me. Notice how seamless we work that out?
6: It's no Bowencron, but it'll get the job done.
0: You sure worked it out. He's 47th. You're in the neighborhood.
6: Yeah!
2: Wow, that was incredible.
6: That is teamwork.
0: Great job.
2: Great job. No pressure, Jason.
0: 45 points behind Hal Greer for 46. He's actually closing in on Larry Bird. It's about 260 points behind Bird. Passed Pau Gasol this past year. Walt Bellamy is 48th. Powell is 49th. So that's where Giannis is. The likes of Chris Paul, Damian Lillard, they're 41 and 42. Clyde Drexler, 43. Gary Payton, 44. Larry Bird, 45. Giannis, 47. And a point for Iowa Sam and Isaac Lowenkrog.
4: In case the listeners missed it, the collaboration just 2 minutes ago went like this. Isaac said, how about we split the difference and go with 50? And Sam responded with, what do you want to go with 50?
6: Want to do a cool 50? Nice, you know.
2: A cool 50. Because Sam wanted to go like 51, 49.
6: We still would have gotten it.
2: You still would have gotten it.
5: Sounds like Jason's making a pre-excuse, if I can put it that way.
6: Yeah, he doesn't like our workshopping, but it got results.
0: Monty and Jason, pick a number 1 through 12 that isn't 8.
4: I want George Brett, 5.
2: There you go.
0: Within $300,000, okay. The amount Wyndham Clark received for winning the U.S. Open last Sunday. Within $300,000.
4: I'm gonna start with 2.1. What do you think?
2: Ooh.
4: Higher or more?
2: I was off. My first number was 1.5. But
4: so if we split the baby, it's about 1.75.
2: We have to be within what?
0: $300,000.
4: Oh my god.
5: Sam
4: goodness.
5: And I had to be within 10, yeah. By the way.
2: How it has to be at least 1.5, right? Has to, you would think.
4: Yes, it's at least 1.5.
2: Do you think it could be more than 2.5?
4: No.
2: Okay. Okay. So you want to say, what about 2 mil?
4: Okay.
2: Because it's up or down?
0: Yes. Yep. So you would have 1.7 mil to 2.5.
2: I don't
0: million.
2: Like the face you just gave me.
0: Is that your final
2: the
0: answer?
2: The face you just gave me.
5: You I say Dan's that to my wife a lot.
2: Dan just gave me a face, a Jason, and it wasn't poker. A good one.
6: Is that a tell?
0: Is that?
4: I do like the poker aspect of this. It's a good way to operate. So maybe we do a little bit less. 1.8, 1.75?
2: 1.75? Yeah.
0: Okay, so that would be like 2.05 down to 1.45, correct?
2: Yes.
0: Uh-huh. Okay.
2: Yes.
0: Is that your final?
2: I guess.
0: Wyndham Clark made $4.5 million for winning the United States Open. You are 4.2 to $4.8 million would have been the amount.
4: Not even close.
2: Yeah.
4: Oh my God.
2: Yeah.
0: Not even second place. Made
5: Sam and I would have answered 3 questions by now.
0: All right.
2: Oh, okay.
8: Wrong.
0: The eyes still up 1-0, but you still have the ball, Team Blue.
2: All right. Let's go with number 12.
0: Within 3, the total number of wins by the U.S. men's national team in World Cup history. So throughout the World Cup, how many actual matches has the United States men won as of today?
4: Oh, wow. As of today. So we can count the 2.
2: Yeah, for sure. Within 3?
0: Within 3.
4: Like, they haven't made it to the second round. But once, is it? Once
2: yeah,
4: or
2: I
4: twice
2: think they
4: total?
2: Went to the round of 16 once, that's or twice, but that's the furthest, right?
4: Mm-hmm.
2: And so,
4: I would put it at 13.
2: Oh, I was going to say 15.
4: Okay.
2: So you want to split the difference and go 14?
4: Let's go with Jim Rice, 14.
2: 14, our final answer.
0: By the skin of your chinny chin chins, the number is 11.
2: Woo!
0: You had 8 to 14, but they have 11 wins.
2: Oh, good job. All right. Back in it.
0: You got a point.
2: Back in it.
0: The eyes have it. Isaac and Iowa Sam, you have the next 2 questions. Pick a number 1 through 12 that isn't 5, 8, or 12.
5: Sam?
6: Let's go 2.
0: All right. Within 1, the most goals scored so far by one country in this World Cup. Entering today.
5: In one match.
0: Overall.
5: Oh, overall? Yes. The first number that popped into my mind was 9. What popped into your mind?
6: Wait. Tell me again. Is this one match or this is...
0: It's one team in this World Cup.
5: In all their
0: today.
5: Matches.
0: Yes.
6: In all their matches. Yeah. Go all their goals added up.
0: Correct.
6: Well, Germany had 7 in 1.
5: Oh, okay.
6: 7.
5: But I think they had a scoreless tie in another match.
6: Let's see.
0: Within 1.
6: In 1. Jeez.
0: That's entering today.
2: Take longer.
5: Wow, Caitlin.
4: In poker? In poker, since Monty was playing
5: poker? Why don't you go tune into the latest special about you on ESPN?
4: But we call a clock.
5: Oh, yeah. You're complaining after it took you...
4: Call clock, 10,
5: you,
4: 9,
5: you had a hydration break during your first question. All right, I'm going to say 9, okay. Sam, if that's all right with you.
6: Yeah, I was just thinking, okay, so the U.S. had 4, and they had 6, and 7, 8. Germany had, let's say they've had to have had at least 2 more goals.
5: Yes, but 9 in Germany means 0. So, all right.
8: Okay.
6: Do we have to name the team, or are we saying the number of goals?
5: 8 or 9 is fine with me.
4: We don't have to name the team.
2: No.
8: Nope.
6: Okay, let's go. It's within 1, right?
5: Yeah.
6: Let's go with 9.
5: All right.
8: Your range was 9 to 11 because the Netherlands and Germany had 10
5: All
8: goals.
5: All right.
8: So
5: wow,
8: you got that
5: done.
8: Correct. Point number 2. Good job. By the way, Senegal may score 10 in this match against Iraq. They need all of them as well because of a third-place tiebreaker. All right.
9: The Germans.
8: Another number. The eyes have it.
6: Nice
8: Iowa
6: job.
8: Sam and Isaac.
6: A little deliberation.
8: Give me another number between 1 and 12.
5: Is that okay? No, go ahead.
6: Should I go? Because we've been on a hot streak when I picked a number, and they've been even numbers. So it's 2 and 8 are off the board, and what else is?
8: 2, 5, 8, and 12 are off.
6: Mm.
4: And we're up against a break, guys.
6: Mm. Okay, real quick here. Let's
5: notice
6: go,
5: how passive-aggressive that was by the losing team.
6: Yeah, hurry up.
8: We do need to speed
6: it
8: up.
6: Okay, let's do 10.
8: Number 10. Within $50, the retail price without tax of the Hugo Boss shirt worn by U.S. manager Mauricio Pochettino.
2: Nice.
8: How much does that shirt that he has worn?
5: Oh, that's a good question.
8: Within $50.
6: $50, Hugo Boss.
5: I'm going to say... 200.
6: I was thinking somewhere like $300. So like, do you want to do?
5: Yeah, 300's good. Yeah,
6: do you want to do 250 or 3?
5: Let's go a straight 300.
6: Let's go a cool 300.
8: Okay, that shirt can be had for $499. It is a $500 shirt.
5: He got fleeced.
8: So $449 to $549.
5: I could get that for
8: opens the door, but the Ice still lead the blue team by a score of 2-1.

0: 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The Odd Couple with Rob Parker and Kelvin Washington. 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
0: Some shows you don't want to miss.
10: This is going to be fun.
0: And there are some shows you can't miss.
10: Let's not overreact.
0: This is Covino and Rich.
11: In all those years of doing this, we didn't talk much WNBA until Caitlin Clark became a thing.
12: I don't think you talked about it one time.
11: That's my point. So there's truth. It's not just like a theory. And get this. The WNBA has been around for 30 years now. So it's not like it wasn't in high gear when we were talking sports in 2013. It's been around for 30 years and they're celebrating its 30 year anniversary. And Caitlin Clark was left off the poster. She's left off the WNBA poster commemorating the 30 year anniversary.
12: Nothing.
11: So how can you commemorate, especially like now she's nothing. Current. So you nothing. Want, like you're trying to like make this a cool poster for today. How do you leave her off the poster?
12: Nothing makes less sense. It would be like doing a montage of wrestling. And remember when Hogan had all his discrepancies about the dumb things he said?
11: There's a reason that for years the Yankees didn't highlight Roger Clemens.
12: No, but I'm saying usually when you leave someone off a montage,
11: right,
12: it's for good reason. Like, oh, right. Wow, they left Hulk Hogan out of the montage. Yeah, you hear what he said about black people? Hey, Roger Clemens took steroids. They left him off the montage.
11: That's just straight up hating.
12: It would be the equivalent of leaving Michael Jordan off an NBA anniversary poster.
11: Yo, dude, Danny G, when I was on my come up in radio, K-Rock New York, right?
12: It'd be like doing a radio legend poster and be like, wait, Howard Stern.
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8: We're back on Serve here on Stu Gotts & Company Live. I'm Dan Byer. She's Monty Bolaños. Monty's teaming up with our executive producer, Jason Stewart. They're one team in the neighborhood, Iowa Sam and Isaac Lohenkron, news anchor. The other team, they're up 2-1, but Monty and Jason, the floor is yours. You have the next two questions. You can pick numbers 1, 3, 4, 6, 7, 9, or 11.
9: We're number one, so number one.
8: Within one, the number of technical fouls Caitlin Clark has this season.
9: Seven?
10: Seven is your first thought?
9: Mm-hmm. I actually was six, but I maybe she's gotten one since I... Seven?
11: Like she just walks out there and she gets one. She claps, true. And she gets one.
9: For
10: What's
9: real?
10: The number before she loses a game?
9: Nine?
12: I'm Ron Burgundy.
8: Within one, the number of texts Caitlin Clark has this year.
10: Yeah, didn't I read recently that she's one away from that or not?
9: I thought she was two.
10: Okay.
9: So that's why.
10: Let's go with seven then.
9: Seven.
8: It's five.
9: No!
8: Yes. The range was 4 to 6. She's received five. Her and Angel Reese actually had the most in the WNBA.
9: I'm sorry, Jason.
8: So you're still stuck on one, but you guys still can pick again. 3, 4, 6, 7, 9, or 11.
10: Nine.
8: Within 200, the amount of air miles from LAX to Philadelphia International Airport when Iowa Sam flew. The number of air miles, so straight to within 200 miles. How far is it?
10: 200, Dan?
8: Yep.
10: Could we ask for 500?
9: No.
8: Within 200 miles.
9: No.
10: Yeah, we could ask for more.
8: No.
10: It's within the rules.
9: Jason, I don't even know where Philadelphia is.
10: Well, it's about 3,000 miles away, maybe 2,600 miles.
9: Okay.
10: As the crow flies, as they say.
9: Go.
12: Call!
10: Between 26 and 3,000, I would guess.
9: 27.
10: Okay.
9: 2,700.
8: It's 2,396 miles. 2,600 would have been four off, but you guys were not in the neighborhood. Just a few miles off. It's a really good guess, though.
10: Didn't
8: really
10: I ask
8: guess.
10: For more miles, though?
8: You did.
9: You did.
8: Just were not granted that request. All right. The eyes have it. You guys went 0-2. Iowa Sam and Isaac, you can really almost close it out. 3, 4, 6, 7, or 11.
11: I flew nonstop each way, so.
8: 3, 4, 6, 7, or 11.
11: All right. Three. Let's go four. Let's go four. We're staying with the evens.
8: Within 12 pounds, what is Christian Pulisic's official weight?
9: Nice.
11: Okay. Oh, all right. Within 12.
12: Okay, go ahead.
11: No, I was going to throw out, he's probably about 170.
12: I was going to say 175. Should we just do like 175? Because we're probably lower than higher. Because 170.
11: Within 12?
8: Yes, within 12.
11: Let's do 175.
12: All right.
8: The range was 149 to 173.
12: Oh!
8: He's 161 pounds, according to his official
12: weight.
8: So
12: do we get it?
9: No, you did.
8: You do not get it.
9: You didn't.
8: If you would have split the difference at 173.
12: We got 170. Oh, okay. Yeah,
8: yep.
12: All right.
8: Yep. You were just 2 pounds off.
9: Aw, darn.
8: 2 pounds off.
9: Darn for you.
10: All right. Do we have a chance at this game or not?
9: We do have a
8: yes.
9: chance.
8: 3, 6, 7, or 11. It's 2-1. The eyes lead the blues.
11: Oh, we go again.
8: Yes.
9: See.
11: Let's go 6.
8: Within 2 feet, the width of a regulation soccer goal.
12: Oh, it's 24 feet.
11: What Isaac said.
8: You're in the house. That is exactly what it is. 24 feet.
11: Let's go, Isaac. Let's
8: three
11: go.
8: 3 points. The blue, you need these two to
9: okay,
8: tie.
9: Okay, we got it. Jason.
8: You got 3, 7, or 11.
9: 3. Let's go.
8: Within 20 feet, what's the longest home run hit in the major leagues this season?
10: Within 20 feet. I think we're pretty safe to say like 430. 20 feet? I mean, 430, that's a range of 410 to 450.
9: I like that.
10: 430.
9: Yeah, I like that.
8: 483 feet by Shane Langeliers of the A's against the Brewers in Las Vegas. So you had 463 to 503. Mathematically, you cannot win. The eyes have it today.
10: Who created this
8: pair? In the neighborhood. You guys want your other question?
9: Yes.
8: Do you want 7 or 11?
9: 7.
8: 7 was within $4 million, the total value of Caitlin Clark's 8-year shoe deal with Nike.
9: 8-year shoe deal.
8: Within $4 million.
10: I'd say $95
9: million. I was going to say $100.
8: $28 million.
10: Total?
8: Total.
10: Not per year?
8: Correct. $28 million. And the last question would have been to the eyes. If you all want to try to get this one, let's within three, the number of teams that kept and made their own pick in the second round of the NBA draft on Wednesday. So there were 30
12: that's
8: picks.
12: A good one.
8: Within three, how many teams actually kept and made their own in the second round of the draft that wasn't dealt or sent through another team?
12: I would say just 10.
8: You guys have any other guesses?
10: I would say like 2 or 3.
11: I have no idea.
9: 3.
8: It was 1.
9: Nice.
12: Wow.
8: Toronto that's was the only team at the 50th pick to keep their own pick in the second round.
10: See, that gave us momentum right there. It's just like last night where USA may have gotten their momentum stopped. That gave Monty and me momentum. We got that last right.
12: Assuming she picks you for a teammate next time.
10: Do not forget that.
11: A cool 50th.
8: Senegal.
11: Cool 50th.
8: It's got 5 goals. They need him again for this third place tiebreak. This is bad news for South Korea, by the way. Finally, do you want to know what the tiebreaker was?
9: Yes.
8: The weight of the World Cup trophy.
9: Ooh.
8: Yes. Just there was no range because it was a tiebreaker. You each would have set a number.
12: 14 pounds.
11: Pounds or kilograms?
12: Stanley Cup's 35.
8: So if Isaac and them would have said 14, what would you guys have said?
11: I'd say 18 pounds.
9: No, you can't have a different 18. Answer.
11: It's my answer. We're all answering it individually.
9: Yeah, I was going to say more closer to 20.
10: Yeah, 20.
8: 13.61 pounds.
9: All
8: Isaac
9: right.
8: was...
9: So Isaac by himself next time. Okay? And then the three of us will be a team. Because Isaac knows everything.
8: They have changed the locks for Isaac Lohenkron when it comes to In the Neighborhood.
2: Isaac Lohenkron.
11: Yeah.
8: Just too good.
9: Forget it.
8: So are you guys. Thanks for the help all of this week. We're going to be around. Monty and I will be teaming up next week as well. For Covino and Rich, as the guys are doing the Dan Patrick hat trick. So we will talk to you then. Listen to Monty tomorrow night. Hear me on Sunday. Talk to you next time here on Fox Sports Radio.
9: Bye.
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19: 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Only 13 players have ever achieved that feat, and no one has done it twice. 1994, Kirby Puckett passes Rod Carew to become the Twins' all-time hit leader. And on this day, 2003, LeBron James drafted number one by the Cleveland Cavaliers out of St. Vincent and Mary's High School.
18: And that's what happened this day in sports history.
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22: 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By the way, what's with the phony accent?
21: What?
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22: 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Now I gotta get going.
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22: 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It's a union thing.
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2: Hour two on this Meet Friday. Dan and the Danettes, Dan Patrick Show. Back row, Fritzy. Dylan back there with his Grateful Dead hoodie. Looking good. We'll talk some music coming up in 20 minutes from now with one of the original MTV VJs, Alan Hunter. Marvin up front with his Chicago White Sox hat. You're not a White Sox fan. You just like the White Sox logo, correct?
3: Correct. I need a T-shirt that says, I don't like the team. I just like the hat.
2: Because there are people on social media wanting to know why you're a White Sox fan.
3: Oh, there's people at Trader Joe's. This was last week. Oh, man. Are you from Chicago? Absolutely not. I just like the hat. I don't like any of the teams. Besides UConn, there's none of the teams that I wear. None of the hats. I don't like any of those teams.
2: But the Pope is a big fan of the Chicago White Sox.
3: Oh, then I'm in good company.
2: Okay. Yeah, Paul.
4: I think just yesterday, a former White Sox star, A.J. Pierzynski, was at the Vatican and met with the Pope and gave him a new hat.
2: Okay.
4: Pretty cool.
2: All right. By the way, the New York Mets, they need a new manager. They have fired their manager. I was wondering here. In the last 20 years, how many Mets managers have they had? So 20 years. Yes, Paulie.
4: Are we playing the how many Mets managers in the past quarter century game? Dan Patrick.
2: Can you give us an over-under of New York Mets managers?
4: I'm going to do closest to the hole. I'm going to go back to... I'll go back to 2000. Nice round number, which I don't like.
2: Okay.
4: How many total managers, including today, have the Mets had?
2: Okay. Todd, I'll start with you.
5: 9 was the first number. I'm probably low.
2: Okay. Dylan?
6: An even 10.
2: All right. Marvin?
3: 11.
2: Yeah. I was going to go 11, too. Paulie?
4: By the way, it's really sad that you guys all picked really close because that's 2.5 years per manager based off your guesses. Mendoza, Showalter, Rojas, Callaway, Collins, Manuel, Willie Randolph, Art Howe, Bobby Valentine. We are at 10 managers in the past quarter century.
2: All right. Congratulations, Dylan. By the way, Dylan is responsible for Meet Friday. And what is on the menu today?
6: We have our famous Beef Wellington, USA style.
2: Okay.
6: Cherry pepper pork chops, garlic
2: bread. Now, what is the difference between Beef Wellington and the USA version of Beef Wellington?
6: It is identical, Dan, except ours has USA written on it in puff pastry.
2: Wow.
5: Yeah.
2: Okay. What else do we have?
6: So we got those two. Those are our mains, and then we have some cheesy garlic bread and some jalapeno cheesy corn.
2: Oh, who has it better than we do?
7: Nobody.
2: Stat of the day brought to you by Panini America, the official trading cards of the program. Good morning, those watching on Peacock. That's our streaming partner. Download the app if you haven't done so. Turkey beats USA at the buzzer. Haven't had too many buzzer beater walk-offs and regulation. But that was good. That was fun. And Team USA moves on. They got Bosnia coming up next week. Not the end of the world. They lost. I think it was a great problem to have, if you want to say, problem that we could afford a loss. And that's rare when that happens. Christian Pulisic got to play. A couple of shots on goal. That was encouraging as well. Yes, Dylan?
6: It is funny watching the concept of stoppage time like break people's brains, because it's like I was watching it with some friends the other day, and it's like, how do they – it seems arbitrarily decided on the amount of time. And then even when they actually end the game, it'll be like in the 97th minute, and they're like, that's good.
2: Yeah. It is sort of like, I don't know, it's kind of right around there, you know. But they usually let a play continue, right? A rush continue. And then once that's done, then they'll blow the whistle. Yeah, Paul.
4: Yeah, if you're kind of in the offensive territory, you're going towards the goal, they'll let it play out. So what happened last night, around the 88th minute, they put up on the board 7 minutes of stoppage time. And now we're in the 98th minute, so it's definitely past the seven. A USA player got hurt around the 92nd minute, so they had to add another minute or two on.
2: Okay. WNBA, late. But at least they got around to the right call. Alyssa Thomas gets a flagrant 2-1 game suspension for the act on Caitlin Clark. All quiet on the Celtics Jaylen Brown front, which usually means something's happening there. I still maintain that this feels like it's inevitable that Jaylen Brown is going to end up elsewhere. The question is, where is he going to end up? I think there's speculation, maybe the Cleveland Cavaliers, Boston getting somebody who is different, plays differently than Jaylen Brown, so you can have somebody who can complement Jason Tatum. But there's a lot of different teams that would be in line for Jaylen Brown, 29 years of age, a couple years left on his contract, and coming off the best year of his career. Poll question from hour one, Dylan, and what are we going to go with hour two?
6: All right, Dan, we had two up there from the first hour. Team USA's late loss to Turkey is no big deal, a bit concerning, or very troubling. 61.6% say no big deal. And Alyssa Thomas's flagrant 2-and-1-game suspension for her actions against Caitlin Clark is fair, too little, too late, or unfair. 74% say too little, too late.
2: The damage is done, and you sit her down for a game, but I, you know, they allowed this to just explode and, you know, not in a good way. You know, hell, look at all the publicity the WNBA is getting. I said, yeah, negative publicity. So, you know, hey, great. You're being talked about. Not in a good way. Yeah. Any publicity is good publicity. Not at all. This is one of those that it's kind of like, you know, rinse, repeat, do it again. It's, we've gone down this road a couple of times, and we'll continue to go down this road with Caitlin Clark, how she's officiated, and what players think they can get away with. Yeah, Paulie.
4: On July 9th, the Fever face the Mercury again at the Mercury, and that's nationally televised on Amazon Prime.
2: Yes, Dill.
6: It's surprising to me, just given how media savvy the NBA is, that the WNBA, it, as an affiliate, and I mean, that NBA is, for lack of a better term, kind of like the parent company in yep. some respects. It's like, how have they not, at a minimum, followed their lead or maybe even had someone kind of step in and be like, this is how you do things?
2: Yeah, I'm surprised. I think it's a great point that you bring up that the NBA is really savvy, media savvy, the clips. You know, people may not watch games, but boy, they get those clips out and people around the world know these players. WNBA, just feels like there's a glass ceiling above them that they keep banging their heads on it. A couple of phone calls in here. Buddha in San Francisco. Good morning, Buddha.
8: Nobody. Happy Meat Friday, boys. Hydration is key, Fritzy. And, Dan, to Andrew in Washington, stay strong, brother, and Godspeed. Just remember, every day is a Super Bowl. And, Dan, I hesitate to bring this up, but the WNBA is all kinds of bad. Like, who's speaking up and addressing this mess? Like, nobody. I mean, it's a joke, man. Like, the level of pettiness taking place, it's kind of wild against, like, arguably the face of the league. And it's weird to watch and just to witness the jealousy and hatred for someone who's elevated and made everyone so much more money. It just doesn't make any sense, man. And, Dan, also, having watched more soccer than I've ever watched in my life, I've actually found the most satisfaction in just watching who can dribble the ball the best. It's, like, fascinating to watch some of these guys. I mean, it's like watching a soccer ball. It's on a yo-yo, and kicking goals is fun, but the control and traffic and going through, like, you know, different, like, you know, peoples and, like, you know, like, in the box, like, some of these guys have incredible, just, like, you know, just have incredible control, and it's fun to watch. And I'll see you guys all in Tahoe.
2: That'll be great. Thank you, Buddha. I was watching Messi highlights last night. And it's amazing. It's like when I watch Manu Ginobili, I knew he was going left. You knew he was going left, but he still scored. Nate Archibald, one of my favorite players, left-hand dominant. You knew he was going left? He went left. He still scored. I'm watching Messi. I'm never letting him go to his left foot. Like, I just... And I watch these defenders, and they're, like, trying to play him straight up. And I go, he's going to use his left foot here, and I'll be damned. Boom, goal. I'm on. Look, I don't know anything about soccer, but I do know when you have somebody who is that dominant going one way, chances are I'd like to discourage you from going that way. That's all. I might not stop you, and you may reverse course and come back to that left, but I am never going to let you load up on that left foot. Never. Can't. Yes, Paulie.
4: It does seem when you're watching soccer that the defense is set up for like a big zone defense always on soccer. They play the entire field. It doesn't seem like they mark one guy. Like you talked about a box and one or putting a face guard on Messi. It doesn't seem like they even think about that kind of stuff.
2: I don't get it. And I'm sure there are a lot of people saying, you're an idiot. You don't know anything about soccer. That's true. But I do know about stopping somebody and not letting you go to your spot. Every great player has spots. I got to go there. I'm going to go there. I'm going to go there. Most of them have three places that if you let them go there, then it's advantage them. It's, can I let you go there? How do I not let you go there? And once you go there, I'm dead. Yes, Dylan.
6: Yeah, there's guys like that, like in hockey, Ovechkin, right, has Ovi's office over on the left side of the ice where it's like, he just scores from there every single time, and it's like, you know he's going to do it. It just happens.
2: And there's certain places I don't want to throw a pitch to certain hitters. I can't. And then all of a sudden you go, here's a breaking ball that's going to hang to Aaron Judge. Gone. Oh, yes, Paulie.
4: I hope before the show ends we get Lionel Messi on the show, and you say, by the way, Lionel, here's how I would stop you if I were on the pitch. That's one of my dreams.
2: You're probably wondering how I would stop you. Well, I would do this. First of all, I'd knock you down a couple times, Leo. And I've never let you have that ball on your left foot. Yes, Dylan.
6: Would you do like a Ray Allen thing where it'd be like, you're actually kind of kicking it with your toe a little bit?
2: I wouldn't do that. Hey, I proved to be correct with Ray Allen. He had that ball resting on the palm of his hand. And I said, no, that's not good. Imagine how good Ray Allen could have been if he had listened to me. David in Ohio, I say sarcastically. Hey, David.
9: Hey, what's up? Hey, what's up, Dan? Happy Meat Friday. Nobody.
2: Nobody.
9: I have two quick comments for you. Nobody. If the USA improves their odds of plus 1776 to win the World Cup, I'm taking it. Second thing, you were talking about the what you'd wear at a Taylor Swift wedding. I think Shay's roommate would tell you to wear some corduroy clothes there. So, thanks.
2: Oh, I know. I can't bring up the corduroy pants to Shay. Because his wife loved the pants, and now I joke with her, would she like to wear them? And he's like, Danny, not funny. I would wear corduroys, absolutely. Very comfortable. Dave in Florida. Hi, Dave. What do you have for me?
10: Speaking of stopping people, you've been stopping Todd all morning, and we applaud you for it. But that's not the purpose of my call today, Dan. That statement you made about hating all live albums a few minutes ago. Who says a thing like that? I got two I know you love. One is Stop Making Sense by Talking Heads, and the other, the standard issue, Frampton Comes Alive.
2: You're right. There are outliers for me. I don't like hearing the audience. That's the big problem that I have. I don't care that you're going to sing along. I don't care if somebody's going to hoot and holler when somebody has Springsteen's going to play Streets of Philadelphia and you decide you want to yell out. I hate that. Yes, Dylan.
6: Yeah, well, I'd say Stop Making Sense is probably more of like a concert movie, but it is one that and The Last Waltz are probably the two best of those ever.
2: Yes, but I don't view those as concerts. I view those as movies. Taken during a concert.
6: Yeah.
2: Maybe it's semantics. Steve in Riverside. Good morning, Steve.
11: Morning, Dan. 66205. First time, long time. I just wanted to call and say thank you to your guys. February 11th, I joined the club. My dad passed away. And then 24 days later, my father-in-law passed away. Today's my dad's birthday, and I'm heading up to his favorite fishing spot listening to you guys. I just wanted to say thank you.
2: What was your dad's name, Steve?
11: Steve, actually.
2: All right. Well, good luck fishing and great thoughts, great memories, hopefully, for you in his honor. Hope you catch some fish. Let me see. Brian in Chicago. Then we'll take a break. Hi, Brian.
12: Hey, Dan. How are you?
2: Good, good, good.
12: Hey, this is a little off topic, but I was thinking about something last night. I was just flipping through channels. I saw there was 30 for 30. One of the episodes was about to come on, and I damn near watched it, but it was on ESPN Espanol. So I'm wondering, what are you going to do after you retire from DP? Are you going to stay in sports entertainment? Are you going to do interviews with athletes, or do you have any plans for that?
2: I don't have plans. I mean, I have a broadcasting school, and you know, I joke with Sandler, I'm going to be available for larger movie roles, of course. He went ha ha, and I said I was being serious. Awkward. I'll have things. There'll be podcasts that we're doing here. I hope that we can continue this show in this form with a different host, a younger host. I just think that we've carved out something in the last 20 years, and to be able to continue that, I think it would be awesome. And to give somebody an opportunity to do this on a daily basis, I would be honored to be able to find that person or people. We'll take a break. We'll talk some music. Alan Hunter, one of the original MTV VJs, he'll join us coming up next here, Dan Patrick Show. It's DraftKings. 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
7: 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France has won Group I, and they did it looking like the favorites they are, with an exhilarating first-half hat-trick by Ousmane Dembele within 32 minutes from the opening kickoff, leading to a 4-1 win over Norway, who does move on as runner-up. There was no Erling Haaland in this game. Norway played it safe, making 10 lineup changes. Senegal kept their chances to qualify as a third-place team alive, throttling 10-man Iraq 5-0 in Toronto. In U.S. news, The Athletic reported today that U.S. Soccer has made an offer to extend manager Mauricio Pochettino through the 2030 World Cup, with a final decision still to come after this World Cup comes to an end. The United States will face Bosnia in the round of 32 Wednesday night in the Bay Area. I'm Lucas Panzeca, Westwood One Sports.
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2: We'll start Saturday with a low of 63, then Saturday afternoon, partly cloudy, windy, warmer, 83 the high, southeast wind 20 to 35 miles an hour. Thunderstorm Saturday night and early Sunday, and after that, Sunday is going to turn sunny and hot and humid, 97 high with a brisk south wind. From the Storm Center, Kelloland TV, I'm meteorologist Jay Trobeck.
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6: Hey, June, don't make it bad. Just that song.
7: Is it a good song? Is it a great song? Is it a bad song? Dylan thinks Hey Jude is tired, it's not good, and McCartney sounds desperate there for some reason. Some reason. That's how we got into this music discussion, because I'm thinking, Dylan's 30, he doesn't know anything about music. He's ripping on Hey Jude, McCartney, the Beatles, he wears his Grateful Dead hoodie, and I'm like, do you know anything about music? And the more he speaks, the more I realize that he does not. But he's putting Grateful Dead over Aerosmith, REM, Eagles, Fleetwood Mac. I'm saying best American bands of all time. And then all of a sudden I go, you know what? Why don't we get a music ombudsman? Alan Hunter, SiriusXM host, 80s on 8, Classic Rewind, and one of the original MTV VJs. Are you sure you want any part of this, Alan?
8: Wow, I've never been called an ombudsman before, but I do love that terminology. I just love
7: okay.
8: It.
7: Okay. Your thoughts on Hey Jude by the Beatles.
8: Great. Well, John Lennon wrote it, of course, about, or rather Paul McCartney wrote it, about John's, son, Julian, and then it morphed into Hey Jude. It's one of the great anthems of all time, and it didn't even have to make sense. Like so many of their songs. Whoever said that, look, there are a lot of people who maybe don't realize that the Beatles are the greatest band ever, and they might be of the younger generation. But they certainly love the music once they hear it. I think, you know, when you talk about the Beatles, they think it's an old band from the 60s. And Paul McCartney is out there acting like a 22-year-old kid with his new album and his new music. I mean, don't you wish that you could look and have the energy that he has at the age of 81 or 2, whatever he is? It's crazy.
7: I just hope I'm alive by then, Alan.
8: It's kind of the that's the standard.
7: The bar is really low.
8: Well, people will say about people like Paul McCartney who look good and still, you know, can talk. Well, if I had $1 billion, I'd look good and be healthy as well. Well, he didn't make the billion by doing nothing. Made great music.
7: We talked about the Grateful Dead. Dylan, who's age 30, and he's a deadhead. And then I started thinking about the MTV. Like, you weren't playing Grateful Dead videos, I don't think, when you guys first started. REM got a lot of play.
8: Yep.
7: Aerosmith got play.
8: Yeah. Interestingly, REM did not get a whole lot of play. I mean, they came on, you know, early 80s, 1981. With Radio Free Europe, which I saw on the David Letterman show when they played live. And we were all like, wow, who is this band? But their first, I started playing them on an alternative show on MTV called 120 Minutes. It was around 86, 87. Mm-hmm. And we played Losing My Religion. I think that was the first. No, we played The One I Love. That would have been the first one that we played from them. But they had a number of years before they were, you know, commercially successful, and then it was into the 90s before they were internationally a huge alt band. But
7: Duran Duran got a lot of play.
8: Well, Duran Duran is the poster boy band for the group. I mean, their first videos, for Girls on Film were to this day some of the most salacious videos around. That was a video, Girls on Film, that caught parents' hair on fire who thought MTV was truly the devil's playground. they saw the images on that first video. But Duran Duran, U2, the Pretty Boys, the second wave, if you will, after the Beatles, after the Rolling Stones, the first wave from across the pond, came the new waivers, and that was the predominant focus on MTV because they were the only ones, by the way, that were making videos. You know,
7: the greatest, greatest American band is who?
8: Greatest American band. Well, REM would be one of them. It depends on if you're talking from the 80s or the 70s. I would, you mentioned Aerosmith. I'd certainly say they're one of the great rockers. You could throw down stadium rockers, arena rock like, Journey. You know, the REO Speedwagons and the Sticks were the journeyman. Live bands back in the 70s. They were the ones, by the way, who had the hardest time embracing the new era of the video. The American rockers of the 70s who played big stadiums and put out albums had a hard adjustment period in the early 80s. They made some of the worst videos on the planet. But they caught the wave, for sure.
7: Where does the Grateful Dead rank? That's part of our big argument that we have. Because I said, look, Eagles... better American band. Fleetwood Mac, better.
8: No doubt. No doubt.
7: REM. Now, Grateful Dead would be a great experience. I'm talking about better band.
8: Right, right.
7: Where's Grateful Dead?
8: Well, there's so many criteria you'd have to nail down to say who's the best. I mean, the Grateful Dead extend across so many decades. I think that's where their staying power is. Like the Rolling Stones and the Beatles from across the way, to me, are the greatest bands because one of their longevity. I mean, some people would argue that the Rolling Stones should have stopped long ago and they're just cranking out the same old stuff. Same for AC/DC and any other, or Bon Jovi or Def Leppard, any band that's come out with new albums. It's like, yeah, same as the old. The Dead, you know, got started in the mid-60s before my time, really. Touch of Grey was their only top 10 hit, so they weren't commercially successful in terms of, you know, selling albums or getting on the radio. The biggest draw when it comes to live touring. I think I would say that they're one of the most important bands. I wouldn't use words like the greatest or the best, but paradigm shifting in the kind of ethos that they projected and the kind of mysterious spirituality that surrounded them throughout their entire career. Jerry Garcia and Bob and Phil gave people a vibe. Their whole thing was a vibe, right? It was the live show. It was hanging out in the parking lot beforehand. It was wearing the uniform of the Dead, whatever that meant. That it was a religion, to be honest, the Dead.
7: He's Alan Hunter. He's our ombudsman, SiriusXM host, 80s on 8, Classic Rewind. That first month of MTV, how would you sum that up for those who may not remember it or didn't see it?
8: Well, if you weren't there August 1st, 1981, then you didn't witness what was basically a local cable television show where, and the show is stitched together with duct tape. People, you know MTV as this worldwide phenomenon, but it started out like a local community theater show. I mean, MTV had no money to start. Warner Amex, gave them $25 million, which was nothing. And cable television in the early 80s was like local pornography shows, you know, or the crank call show in New York City. We had all these crazy public television shows. But when MTV came along, CNN and ESPN were the only 24/7 cable shows. Cable was in its infancy. The rural communities of America starting in the mid 70s were the ones who embraced cable television. Turn of the decade, you know, it was only those two channels. MTV comes along and blows everybody away. And within 1 year, there were, you know, several million people who were addicted to it. But that first month was experimental. I'd say the whole first year was an experiment. We changed everything every day from the set to what we did as host on the show. the one thing I really appreciate about MTV was that we were going to blow the model up. What's a TV show? What is a talking head in between the videos about? We're not newscasters. We became everybody's friends. We were the liaison between the wild world of rock and roll and people sitting in their homes in the middle of America watching at 2 a.m, you know, watching these crazy videos. It was an atmosphere that we created. And, again, early on it was held up with duct tape. And later I got paid at the very end of my life at MTV in 87. I finally got paid a fair wage.
7: What were you making when you first started?
8: I was making, around $35,000, which to me was better than the starving actor wage I was making. I was bartending, waiting tables, and my criteria for a gig, and I had no idea I was going to get this gig. This was out of left field. I wanted to be on Broadway. And I got the gig, and they said, here's what we're going to pay you. And I didn't even argue with it. It's like, fine, whatever, send it over. That's a little more than I would make as a chorus boy on Broadway. So I'm good. So I bought some clothes and some new furniture. By the end of my tenure there, I was the highest paid VJ. I won't tell you the wage, but it made sense. And then I decided to leave, which my father said, what are you doing? Why are you leaving? I said, nah, I'm burnt out. 6 years, I've had enough, Dad.
7: How many videos did you have in rotation initially?
8: Well, I tell you, that's the funny thing about it, is that early on, we probably had a little over 100 videos in the library. Because when MTV started, you know, they told the record companies, we want to use your videos, but we're not going to pay for them, which was a big argument in the beginning. But that's why you saw Rod Stewart 10 times, 10 videos. Pat Benatar had multiple videos because no one made them. The only ones making them were David Bowie and Duran Duran, and the English artists had a lot of videos. I mean, the Beatles started the mini video, right? They started the mini film for promotion purposes. But we had Charlie Daniels on, for God's sakes. Charlie Daniels on MTV early on, because that was all we had. And we hit these weird videos from Fish Heads and Barnes, and just crazy stuff. But then finally, when the record companies started getting requests from local record stores around the country saying, the kids are coming in asking for U2 and the Stray Cats and Duran Duran, they were saying, who are these bands and where are they seeing them? And they said, on this cable channel. Then the record company said, oh, maybe we should spend some money and make videos for our artists, and on from there.
7: Fritzy is our local musician. He's been on stage with Darius Rucker. He sang
8: Sweet.
7: He's a big Hall & Oates fan. So,
8: oh man,
7: yeah,
8: me
7: so
8: too.
7: So let me let you hear. Here is Todd Fritz on stage with Darius Rucker. This was last summer. Here we go.
8: Hopefully, I'm not gonna supposed to critique the performance if it ever comes up.
7: Okay, all right. That's it. Yeah, you were just critiquing the sound.
8: Yeah, just describe how it went, and I'll critique that.
7: Bad, bad, bad. He had his hands in his pocket, both hands in his pockets, and he decided to do two songs. I said, do one. Darius had lost a bet, and so he blew through the stop sign, did two Hall & Oates songs. So if you heard that music,
8: you know, did you just play something that I didn't hear? I just want to make sure that people understand I didn't hear anything just then.
7: Yes. Oh.
8: Yeah, didn't hear it.
7: Oh, he can't hear.
8: Didn't come through my monitor system here, but you were singing.
7: Yeah. You know what? You're lucky. You're lucky that it didn't go through.
8: I wondered why I was just standing here. Which song was it? So I can comment on
7: Todd,
8: that.
7: Todd, why don't you give Alan just a little bit of, kiss on my list.
5: Your kiss is on my list because your kiss is what I miss when I turn out the lights.
8: I think you're singing John Oates' harmony part there, right?
7: Yeah. Okay. Okay.
8: You know, one of the best blue-eyed soul singers we've got. I caught on to him in the late 70s with Sarah and Rich Girl. Those were the two 70s hits. And Come Voices, which was Turn of the Decade, 1980, the album. And Private Eyes was really the one that put him over the top. I mean, one of the greatest duos of all time. Sold the most albums. Sadly, couldn't get along. Daryl's a prickly character. I probably know John more than I know Daryl, but we were in each other's lives during that time, and they were huge. One story is that I'm at a Hall & Oates concert, Madison Square Garden, with my wife at the time, in the wings, the band about to go on, the lights dim, and I'm gesticulating to my wife, telling a story, and I hit something. It feels soft like a face. And when the lights come up, John is ascending the stairs to the stage, holding the side of his head. I had whacked him in the head, and therefore I said, this is why stage people shoo people like me away from the sides of the stage. But a great duo, you, no doubt.
7: You guys got really big, and I didn't know if you were partying with bands. Like, you would go to shows, and, you know, you get caught up in the culture of, we're kind of a big deal here.
8: Well, we were in a weird position because we, again, were right in the middle of the artist and the audience. But we were totally immersed in the culture at that time because MTV was very New York centric. So all the artists were there. You know, on a daily basis, the MTV studios was a 50 ring circus. The artists would come down. They hung out. If they weren't on the show, they just wanted to be in the green room. It was a very much of a scene thing. And so we were going to the shows the night before to see, you know, the Psychedelic Furs or to see, U2 in concert. We did go backstage and we hung out with them, but we had to get up and do a gig the next day. I mean, that was the funny thing is that I remember going to see a band. I forget who it was, but their show wasn't until 1:30 in the morning, and I had to interview them at 10 the next day on the set. So I roll in just bleary eyed. And so too do they. But a band can come in all messed up, but that's part of their ethos. But the host needs to have his brain together. I was brain dead a lot of the time. So we were mixing it up, no doubt. We got stories to tell in our book called VJ, by the way, that we put out a couple of years ago, me and my cohorts, about partying with David Lee Roth. We have the drug stories, you know, in the bathrooms late at night. But essentially, I had to stay sane, fairly sober, and responsible to get the gig done. So tough one to keep all of that together.
7: Once again, Fritzy, our resident singer, is not a Dylan fan. He doesn't like Springsteen either, thinks the Beatles are overrated. But I'll leave you with just a little bit of Bruce Springsteen from Fritzy, and I'll get your thoughts.
5: Well, all right, come on now. After she put her kids to bed, her and Bobby, well, they split up. Death to me have gone. Well, all right, come on now.
8: I'm trying to think who he sounds like, and it's definitely not Springsteen. You know, that's a funny story. If Bruce was one of those, no shade, by the way, Fritzy.
9: No shame.
8: I know who it was. You sounded like Michael McDonald. You know, the guy who does the shower, the comedian who does the, you know, here comes her shower. Holds his lips open. Springsteen was, you know, in his 70s era when he came to the table. And then in the early 80s, he was not really anywhere, but he popped up on Born in the USA. And he was ripped. He actually was a scrawny kid when he first started, but he realized the power of the video. And so for all of the videos on Born in the USA, he was pumped. He literally went and got in shape because he knew that the next stage for him was going to be that visual brand. And he got on board with it. I'll give him that.

0: fully willing to talk sports. The Cards, I'm living in St. Louis now, even though they're in third place. I mean, bats on balls. I mean, I made the mistake, one story, of when I first moved here 5 years ago, of going to Busch Stadium, and the only hat I had was a Cubs hat.
1: Oh, no.
0: Little did I know. Because I'm a huge Cubs fan. I lived in Chicago for a long time, and I got into the stadium, and man, I thought I was going to die. Quickly bought myself some Cards swag. So, and go soccer. I'm not a big soccer guy, but I am now. Go USA.
1: Thank you, Alan.
0: Thank you. Appreciate it.
1: Alan Hunter, SiriusXM, one of the original MTV VJs. So I think we settled that pretty much, Dylan. 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
4: Will be partly cloudy and mild overnight. Our low 63. Then for your Saturday, partly cloudy, windy, maybe turning a little clammy with a high of 83 degrees, but a southeast wind 20 to 35 miles an hour. That could lead to some thunderstorms Saturday night and early Sunday. After that, Sunday is going to be sunny and hot and humid, 97 the high, a brisk south wind. I'm Jay Trobeck.
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5: They're really funny in the morning.
6: This is the show that has two pros and a cup of Joe.
7: Who is Joe?
6: LeVar Arrington, Brady Quinn, and Jonas Knox.
8: Some disappointing news. For one Caleb Williams. He was trying to attempt to trademark Iceman, and he's been refused, at least temporarily. This from ESPN. It is not, though, due to an application by NBA Hall of Famer George Gervin or a trademark possessed by UFC Hall of Famer Chuck Liddell. Instead, the USPTO saw too much similarity and a likelihood of confusion in a trademark filed in 1988 by Lacrosse Footwear for insulated boots. Lacrosse is an Oregon-based footwear company. Shout out Lorena. Owns the trademark Iceman for one of its boots and boot liners. So disappointing news for Caleb Williams and a lot of the details there.
9: What was, so is that what he was trying to?
8: Yeah, he was trying to trademark Iceman.
9: Yeah, but when you're trademarking, there's different, you know, there's different uses.
8: Yeah, usages. He was trying to do like gym bags and water bottles and whatnot.
9: Well, okay,
8: and
9: so then now that's athletic, that's apparel.
8: Yeah,
9: so he was going for an apparel

0: trademark.
1: Yeah, so they consider that in the same grouping as...
0: Right, it is.
1: Yeah.
0: Yeah, it is.
1: So he's got to go back to the drawing board and figure this out. I would just, I would say this. Can the Bears have more than one good season before we start going down, trademarking Iceman and all the other stuff that comes along with it?
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0: get a few phone calls in here. That was fun, talking music with Alan Hunter. And I remember he was a struggling actor. He was waiting tables. He was trying to be an actor, go on Broadway. He was doing off Broadway. And then I think he had a chance run-in with Bob Pittman, who started MTV. And then a couple of weeks later, he's a VJ on MTV. And it felt like if you missed a video, you didn't have to wait that long for that video to be coming back. It felt like there was a rotation of about 15 to 20. People sending me live album suggestions. Look, there are live albums that I like. Johnny Cash at Folsom Prison. Awesome live album. He's singing to the inmates there. James Brown at the Apollo. That's a powerful live album. The Who live at Leeds. Very well-respected live album. I mean, there are albums. I just don't like hearing the crowd sing along or somebody yelling out in the audience. Yes, Todd.
1: How about when they introduce the band Frankie G on the slide trombone? They have to always work that into these live concerts. I was listening to Huey Lewis at the News from Australia or something on my playlist, and they sung like a... The Tip to Be Square or one of those songs. And then all of a sudden he started introducing the news. And after he introduced all that, he goes, "You just heard the news."
0: Thank you, Todd.
1: Welcome.
0: Sean in Kansas. Hi, Sean. What do you have for me today?
2: Hey, guys. Thanks for taking my call. Just wanted to put some ammo in Dylan's pocket here. I believe Grateful Dead are that great. They are the only band to have completed two separate residences at the Sphere. So no one else has that. I also wanted to know... My three-year-old, about to be four, wants to know if there is a shirt her size that has Marvin's hand on it so that she can show her friends how much bigger her hands are. Thanks.
0: I don't know. We can explore that. Maybe Tyler can look for a T-shirt, a kid's size. 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Bucky. Notre Dame. Hi, Buck.
3: DP, good morning. Happy Meat Friday, guys.
0: Thank you.
3: Like I said, I called a couple weeks ago. I just got back from Liverpool, played some soccer at Anfield, but I did two Beatles tours, two different bus tours. And basically, when you got done, you were singing Hey Jude the entire bus. And then you pulled up, and then everybody around you was singing Hey Jude. Every pub that you went in, it just got to Hey Jude. So I am totally on your side. I love all bands, but it's a pretty good song. You guys have a great weekend. Thanks again.
0: Thank you, Bucky. Troy in Illinois. Hi, Troy.
4: Hey, Dan. How you doing?
0: Good, good, good, good.
4: I wanted to weigh in on the music thing. First of all, Prissy, I never trust anybody that doesn't like Springsteen. But anyway... You guys are talking about the greatest American band, and I believe you're omitting somebody. Hmm. In my opinion, my favorite all-time band is Tom Petty and the Heartbreakers, one of the greatest bands of all time. Hits in the 70s, 80s, 90s, and on through their career. Tom was a magical songwriter, and I think he's probably the best out there.
0: All right. Yeah, there's a lot of bands. Absolutely. Tom Petty... One of my favorite songs, Learning to Fly, but I ain't got wings. Trip in Vegas. Hi, Trip. What do you have?
5: Hey, good morning, DP. Always good to speak with you all. I got a couple of things. I was thinking about the Toddcast, and a neat name for it maybe just go around with Todd, since everybody has to go around when he's driving. That's kind of a neat thing. And then for Dylan yesterday, I just want to know what you think. Was he selling encyclopedias, going to a third grade picture, or was he about to leave on a two-year mission?
0: He had a lot of different looks yesterday with that suit and tie on. I like public defender. You kind of look like the guy who comes in. Somebody's got to represent this criminal, and here you come. You're sweaty. You're disheveled. Shirt's kind of tucked in and out. Yes. Yeah, Dale.
6: Well, after my storied legal career, I decided to do pro bono work then. My bad.
0: Oh, a little sensitive because Grateful Dead got kicked to the curb a little bit by Alan Hunter. Yes, Dylan.
6: Yeah, about that. That seemed like a bit of a hit job there. Maybe you, talked to him beforehand, got his take, and you're like...
0: I did not. If he would have said, hey, Grateful Dead, better than REM, I would have been, okay, that's your opinion. Good, you know, that's why I had him on. Whatever his opinion was, I didn't care. Grateful Dead is a thing. I happen to like music, my music a little bit more than it being a thing. Like the Grateful Dead's a thing. It's an experience. And good for them. You know? Good for them. They're not REM. They're not Fleetwood Mac. They're not the Eagles. They're not Aerosmith. Should I continue?
6: Thank God.
0: I'm going to start calling you Molly. Oh. Final hour. And it's Meat Friday coming up. Who had the best week in sports? And Linda Cohn says goodbye to ESPN after 34 years. After this. 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
12: June 26, 1970, Frank Robinson enters a very elite group, hitting two grand slams in one game. Only 13 players have ever achieved that feat, and no one has done it twice. 1994, Kirby Puckett passes Rod Carew to become the Twins' all-time hit leader. And on this day, 2003, LeBron James drafted number one by the Cleveland Cavaliers out of St. Vincent and Mary's High School.
11: And that's what happened this day in sports history.
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1: Final hour, Meet Friday. Linda Cohn, legend, Hall of Famer. After 34 years saying goodbye to the mothership, today's her last day. So we will catch up with Elko coming up. There are rivalries. Then there's the Yankees-Red Sox from Fenway. Sunday Night Baseball this weekend on NBC and Peacock. Peacock, also where you can see this award-nominated program. Monday through Friday for 3 hours. Back Row, Fritzy, Grateful Deadhead, Dylan, who's also doing the cooking today on Meet Friday. Marvin up front. No, he's not a White Sox fan. He just likes the hat. And, of course, Paulie as well. USA loses to Turkey. And it's not the end of the world. In fact, as a result, I think a lot of people are looking at this going, wait a minute, what does this mean now moving forward? I don't know if it means anything, but I know their coach, Team USA, Mauricio Pochettino, had this to say to the reporters after the loss.
2: For you not to say congratulations that we won the group, that is a little bit sad. It's very positive to finish in the way that we finish. Cannot be possible, I'm sorry guys, it cannot be possible that Turkey finishes celebrating the 3 points and Australia celebrating the qualification, Paraguay celebrating the qualification, and come here and for you not to say congratulations that we won the group. That is a little bit sad, but Only that. I need to remember you and everyone that we won the group. Sorry, guys. We won.
1: Yes, and they will play Bosnia coming up next week. I don't know if something's lost in translation about how we approach things like this or how this legendary coach approaches things, maybe in a different country. Like, we get paid to criticize, critique. And I think that's what the reporters are doing. Now, that doesn't mean that everybody who is doing the critiquing should be, because you might be asking a question that you think is obvious, that you lost. How do you feel? He's saying, no, you should congratulate us. We did what we were supposed to do. He did his job. They got out of the group stage, and now you go to the knockout rounds. And I think that's what he's saying. Don't be petty and say, oh, you could have gone undefeated for these three matches. And his point is, let's think bigger. This is macro managing. Think about how far we can go, how far we've gone. We have offensive firepower for a change. We have a chance. We have a chance to do something we've never done. And I think that's what he's trying to say. But, of course, me being a soccer expert, I've been watching now for a couple of weeks, so I know everything about it. It is fun, though, to overhear or be a part of a conversation where somebody is telling you about soccer and Messi and, Erling Haaland and, Mbappe, and you're going, okay, all right. But I like it because, normally we don't do that where you'd have conversations, it feels like, but Team USA in the United States feels like, we're getting caught up in it a little bit more. We have a possibility of advancing. So that's the exciting part of it. And good for Team USA and soccer overall. Yes, Dylan?
3: As a soccer expert, Dan, do you have your favorite to win the Golden Boot? I know Messi's in the lead right now, but do you think that's going to last?
1: I'm going to say Mbappe.
3: Mm-hmm.
1: Mbappe. Used to be with Paris Saint-Germain. It's a Meet Friday. Dylan doing double duty. Well, maybe he's doing one thing well today. Maybe it's the cooking. What is the menu today? I don't know why I've been roughing you up. You seem like you're doing like a B-minus job so far as a Danette. But welcome to the team. You get knocked around a little bit here. You're kind of a crash test dummy.
3: Well, if I average your B minus and Paulie's A minus, is that like a B plus?
1: Sure.
3: I'll take that.
1: Yeah, go ahead.
3: All right.
1: I don't know what it's going to get you, because my B minus is far more important than Paulie's A minus. What's the menu? Meet Friday. Yes, Dale.
3: Well, Paulie is actually a professor, so...
1: Adjunct.
4: I'm not adjunct. No, that was a long time ago. I was adjunct. I am full-time professor.
1: Okay.
4: Adjunct.
1: Yes, good. You can take Paulie's class at Sacred Heart University. Oh. Good luck with that. What's on the menu?
3: Well, Dan, we have beef Wellington, USA style.
1: USA.
3: USA. USA. And we have cherry pepper pork chops, a little spice, cheesy garlic bread, and jalapeno cheesy corn.
1: Who has it better than we do?
5: No.
3: Nobody.
1: Man, there's not the energy that's normally there for a Meat Friday. I don't know what it is. I mean, that was almost like smooth jazz. Like you guys were harmonizing a little bit. I like, you know, Quiet Riot or something like that. You know,
3: Quiet Riot.
1: Rage Against the Machine.
5: Nobody.
1: Yes. Yes, Dylan.
5: Come on, feel the me. I jumped in on you. Go ahead.
3: I was going to say, I think I know why Todd was a little lackluster there. Todd can't do mushrooms, so he came and asked if there's a way to remove the mushrooms from inside of the beef Wellington, to which I told him probably not.
5: Turns out it's all mixed in. The mushrooms, the rubbery nature of the mushrooms causes issues, and the corn is also a problem for me. Not that everyone needs to know my bowel situation.
1: You tell us whether we want to know or not.
5: I can't have the pork chops and the garlic cheesy bread. The other two things would cause an issue for me.
1: Speaking of meaningless conversation, Dan Patrick takes a gamble yesterday. We recorded that. So it's big day, Ray. It's Dylan. Can't have a podcast without Dylan and Shay and Irving. And we were talking about Joey Chestnut and the hot dog eating contest.
6: And then the hot dog eating contest. I'm going Joey Chestnut under 72 and a half hot dogs. He hasn't gone over since 2021. And Dan, I did a little more research. So the average hot dog length is 7 inches.
7: Oh, here we go. Yeah.
6: He's eating around.
3: That's huge.
6: He's eating around 13. He's eating around. Yeah, it's massive.
7: That's
6: hot
7: the biggest.
6: Dog.
7: Hold on now. Get a yardstick.
6: And he's eating around 1,300 of them.
7: Oh, buddy.
6: Which means he's eating 710 feet of hot dogs, which is twice the height of the Statue of Liberty.
1: Statue of Liberty is only 305 feet?
6: That's what my research shows.
1: Is that from the base? Or is it from where she's, like, standing?
6: You always measure from the base.
7: Hold on. She? Yeah.
6: Yes, I see 305 feet and 1 inch, 93 meters.
1: Okay, see? That's what I said. You said 305, and I thought it was more than that.
6: Got so it. The statue alone is 151. So, yeah, you measure from the base.
7: Got to measure from the base.
3: They say that?
1: Yeah, it's just part of the gambling podcast there that we got around to betting on Joey Chestnut. Yes, Paul.
4: I do have a question about the Nathan's hot dog eating contest. Is it more of an exhibition these days? Because I think it's Joey Chestnut versus the field. Dylan may know better about the betting odds, but no one's even close to him, right?
3: Yeah, well, Paul and I were kind of discussing this. Like, is he bad for the sport, Joey Chestnut?
1: So he's too good at what he does. I don't watch it. I've only seen a couple of highlights. I find it pretty repulsive to watch some dude, you know, dipping his hot dog buns into water and slam them in his mouth. Yes, Dylan.
3: One quick thing. If you want to see something really gnarly, watch the lemonade chugging contest. But he's Joey Chestnut's minus 2,000 to win. Wow. So to put that into context, Shohei Ohtani's minus 1,600 to win the NL MVP. Spain was minus 1,500 when they tied against Cape Verde. So I think he is sort of like the secretariat of hot dogs. Is he the most dominant at his game ever, Joey Chestnut?
1: Of any sport, if we're including this as a sport.
3: Oh, it's a sport.
1: Yeah, sure. I know. Now, I know what the foodies will say. Well, everybody eats hot dogs. I mean, you know, everybody could try those. I mean, no, they can't. There is a science to it, and I'm not interested in it. Yes, Dylan.
3: I promise you I am closer to being able to do what Shohei Ohtani does than to eat 75 hot dogs in 10 minutes. And that's me. I'm not like, you know, some slender.
1: I doubt that. I've seen you do 9 beers, 9 dogs in 9 innings. You are closer to a Joey Chestnut than Shohei Ohtani. Yes, Paul.
4: Like if you're the second best hot dog eater in the world, you're not very well known. You just get a stomach ache and a second place trophy or check. You're not even close to this guy.
1: No, but there's a guy who
4: these days
1: who's
3: Bertoletti.
1: No. Who's the other guy that used to be
4: Kobayashi?
1: Yeah,
4: he's retired, I think.
1: Is he?
4: I think.
1: But if he goes to a barbecue, like How many hot dogs do you have if you go to a, like if you say, oh, Joey Chestnut's coming over, hon. Oh, better go out and get 4 dozen hot dogs. Yes, Tim.
3: Yeah, I mean, he is a machine. Like, he, people, after the hot dog eating contest in years past, people have seen him out drinking at a bar in Coney Island after eating 70 hot dogs. So.
1: We've gotta wash it down with something. I'd be thirsty with all that salt. Yeah, Paul.
4: Yeah, back in 2024, Kobayashi hung up his intestines and said, I'm done. And he said long-term health concerns, damage to his system. He was concerned. He was having trouble, tasting and smelling food after contests. It was having an effect on him.
1: Jesse in Vegas. Hi, Jesse. What do you have for me today?
8: Good morning, second time caller. This one's for Dylan. This is on the subject, but I work for the fire department. Dylan cooks all the time. We cook at the fire department all the time. And notoriously, every wife at the station doesn't cook. So when we're at the station eating steaks or lobster, not lobster, but shrimp or something nice, smoked salmon, the wives eat cereal or bagel or something. None of them know how to cook. I know you just got engaged. Is that the same for you at home? And you guys enjoy your week off.
1: Thank you, Jesse. I have no idea what Jesse was saying.
3: I got it. So he's basically saying, like, at the firehouse, like, the dudes do the cooking and the wives don't. He was asking if my relationship is similar to that. And it actually is. My lovely fiance cannot cook at all. She can bake and do dessert and stuff, like, great, but I like doing the cooking, so it works out nicely. And I hate doing the cleaning, which also works out nicely.
1: James in New Mexico. Hi, James. What do you have for me?
9: Hey, DP. Thanks for taking the call. I have something for the I-team. So in the morning at the gym, they have Sports Center on, and the other day they had the headline after the whole Shohei and catcher situation said show no. And this morning after the USA lost, it said cold turkey A. So are we sure that Todd's not still working for the mothership?
1: Todd would love to be able to write those mock headlines.
5: I love
1: those
5: doing
1: headlines.
5: That. And mine are cheesy, just like those that were just used.
1: And your brother doesn't work at the mothership anymore.
5: He doesn't, but he used to do Sports Center teases and all that kind of stuff. It's in the Fritz genes to come up with very corny puns.
1: Colin in New York. Hi, Colin. What do you have for me?
10: Hey, Dan. Listen, I'm not calling to ask you how you're doing. I just wanted to get that out of the way. But thanks. I was just wondering, were you ever talking to Sandman, like, and did he ever say anything about, like, maybe making, like, a movie about Chris Farley? I mean, I think that would be great.
1: I don't know if he would do it. If anything, it'd be a documentary. I don't think Sandman, you know, you're going to try to find somebody to play Chris Farley. But, yeah, Paulie.
4: Back in, I think it was 10 years ago, I think it's called Anything for a Laugh. There's a documentary called I Am Chris Farley. I think his brother oversaw it, and it came out maybe 10 years ago.
1: Yeah. What was his name? John? His brother?
4: I think so.
1: I think he had a couple of brothers. Yeah. I met one in Chicago, and I was at a bar, and he came over because he heard I was there, and he goes, hey, Chris is over at this bar. And then I went over. I don't think Chris had any idea. He wasn't in any shape to say hello to me. Yeah, let's put it that way. He knew who I was. I had met him before, but that night he was in his cups. Aaron in Fort Wayne. Hi, Aaron. What do you have for me?
11: Hey, Dan. Thanks for taking my call. Got a few enhancers for you on the Grateful Dead stuff. I don't think you don't have to get all banged up before you go to the show or listen to it. Maybe I know you drink tequila. Maybe eat the worm at the bottom of there. I don't know if that's a myth or, you know, it might be like a quarter bag of mushrooms or something like that. But the Grateful Dead movie, it's a must-see. Reckoning, one of the best acoustic albums of all time. And then the masterpiece by the Grateful Dead, Terrapin Station, you got to put that on. And my last thing, WNBA, what are we doing with the WNBA? What are they doing? There are better high school referees in Indiana than the WNBA has.
1: Yeah, it's unfortunate because they seem to go out of their way to stunt their own growth here with everything that's gone on. You got expansion coming on. It just feels like it's two steps forward and three steps back. All right, we'll take a break. Linda Cohn, 34 years, announcing her retirement from the mothership. End of an era, really, when you think about all the different talent that has gone through there. Take a break. We're back after this. 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
4: Westwood One Sports presents this World Soccer Update. Earlier today, France claimed Group I in Boston with a 4-1 win over a heavily rotated Norway squad with no Erling Haaland. PSG winger Ousmane Dembele was the star with a hat-trick within the first 32 minutes. As France cruised, and Norway moves on as the runner-up. Senegal kept their chances to qualify alive, throttling 10-man Iraq 5-0 in Toronto. Coming up at 8 o'clock Eastern, Group H in Houston, a Cabo Verde team that has been one of the stories of the tournament, hoping to keep the dream alive as they take on Saudi Arabia, who needs a win tonight. Meanwhile, Lamine Yamal and Spain face Uruguay in Guadalajara. Spain currently top the group on 4 points, Uruguay on 2 points. All four teams still alive in Group H kick off in an hour. The group stage concludes tomorrow. Round of 32 starts Sunday. The U.S. faces Bosnia on Wednesday. I'm Lucas Panzeca, Westwood One Sports.
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11: We'll start Saturday with a low of 63, then Saturday afternoon, partly cloudy, windy, warmer, 83 the high, southeast wind 20 to 35 miles an hour. Thunderstorms Saturday night and early Sunday, and after that, Sunday is going to turn sunny and hot and humid, 97 the high with a brisk south wind. From the Storm Center, Kelloland TV, I'm meteorologist Jay Trobeck.
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3: More phone calls coming up this Meat Friday. Dylan just sent me a note saying that eating 70 hot dogs is over 20,000 calories. So that's what Joey Chestnut will probably consume this weekend. Is that right, Dylan?
15: Yep, 20,000, north of 20,000 calories, just a light day.
3: All right. Somebody brought up, would Sandler do a Chris Farley movie? I don't think he did a documentary or documentary was done on, Chris Farley. But I always think that Fritzy wants to do his Matt Foley, the, great character from Saturday Night Live.
16: My name is Matt Foley and I'm thrice divorced and I live in a van down by the river.
3: That's solid. All right. I mean, I'm going to say yeah.
16: Okay.
3: Entertaining. I mean, it's late Friday, so I'm very generous right now. Very generous. Linda Cohn, ESPN Sports Center anchor. Longest tenured Sports Center anchor. 34 years at the mothership. Hall of Famer. Tonight is the last night. This is it. Can you keep it together?
17: Dan, what's up? First of all, it was a great invitation. I love Chris Farley forever. That doc is a great doc and great invitation. Yeah, I'll keep it together. You know, it's not like nothing is ending and, you know, ESPN is ending. As you know, Dan, I'm putting a nice bow on it and then moving on. You know, I got to follow in your footsteps.
3: Yeah, I left after 18 years. You're there 34. How many times did you think about leaving?
17: You know, last year was kind of sad because, you know, for the last 8 years, I've been in Los Angeles, left beautiful Bristol, and I'm back here now, staying at the you-know-what-kind of hotel, how close it is, back in the day. I mean, it's just so crazy. That's the kind of memories that come up to me. But last year, 2 May ago, they closed down the L.A. studio for SportsCenter. It was sad because that crew was so great. Loved working there. Neil Everett, Stan Verrett, and everybody in production. And then, you know, that's when I started thinking about, okay, maybe, you know, the writing's on the wall here. Maybe I should listen to the universe and carve a new path. So that's when I started thinking about it. But it took me by surprise, so I didn't want to do anything sudden. I wanted to do it on my timetable as well.
3: What do you remember about your first SportsCenter?
17: Chris Myers, trying to keep it together. I mean, you've done a million shows with Chris. I mean, the great, you know, you're no good. One of his catchphrases. But that's who I remember most. He just made me feel so at ease. And full disclosure, so did you, Dan. I mean, when I was still in Seattle, the great Gary Miller got you on the phone with me. We had a great talk. You really were a straight shooter. You really let me know, hey, a lot of the women before you didn't really do great, probably just Robin, you know, type of thing. But it really helped me. So the first SportsCenter with Chris, he welcomed me, and I just didn't want to screw up. You know, I just wanted to stay in my lane, not upset the apple cart, do as I'm told, and just, you know, just try not to stumble. But I was a little nervous.
3: And I was honest with you because I wanted you to know what you were walking into. And like, you really, really, really have to know your stuff. And you prove that, but it's not like a local sports caster.
17: Right.
3: This is, you got to know the Brewers bullpen and you got to know what the Vezina trophy is. Like all of these things. I just wanted you to know you're coming in here and they're going to be watching and they're going to be listening, and it will be tougher for you than it would be for a guy. But, you know, once you got in and we realized that you were more proficient with hockey names, we're like, okay, you're going to survive. You carried that torch. You planted that flag a long, long time ago. You truly, you and Buchegrass fought for the NHL as much as anybody has. And, good for you for doing that.
17: Yeah, and thanks for those nice words, Dan. And, yeah, that did mean a lot because you're honest, and that's how you are. You're genuine, and, you know, I've always adored you. I always tried to, like, look up to you because the way you did SportsCenter, of course, now, you know, doing this amazing, successful Dan Patrick show that you've done for a few decades already. But when you did SportsCenter, you just talked to people. You weren't shouting. You really weren't. You were connected. And to me, that's what it was all about. As you know, like I always use this term, but it's not overused for me because it's the truth. I'm a fan first. And I wanted to make sure that I could connect to those viewers and let them know not only that I knew my stuff, but I was one of them. I had passion for my teams, that I loved doing sports, that if I wasn't on SportsCenter, I'd be watching SportsCenter. I'd be watching anchors like you, Dan.
3: The changes in the media, where are we headed, do you think, with this?
17: Yeah, I mean, isn't it great we're not breaking in now?
3: Oh, yeah, I mean, we were so fortunate that you didn't have social media,
17: right.
3: And you might know the result, but you had to tune in to see the result. So that was, you know, a natural feeding process for us on SportsCenter, certainly the 11 o'clock, because
17: yeah.
3: You're tuning in because you don't know exactly how your team won or lost.
17: Was there anything more exciting than following a live game or something amazing that happened in sports and you're yeah. coming on SportsCenter and you know those viewers can't look anywhere else, find it anywhere else for the most part back in the day in the golden era, and they were watching you. And I equate this all the time, you know, we're not athletes, but if ever I came, professional, by the way, if ever I came close to that feeling in a big stage, big game, that adrenaline rush, I don't know about you, Dan, but man, I did my best highlight reads when I knew everyone was watching, especially back then, and following a live event. And yeah, I mean, where is it going now? It's just different. And, you know, kudos to ESPN. They adjusted along the way. You know, some great moves, some not so great. But it's a crowded playing field now. We were the only game in town, and we were very fortunate. And I'm grateful every day to play a part in that.
3: Talking to Linda Cohn tonight is her last night at the mothership after 34 years. I want to expound upon something that I said to Rich Eisen during the That Was SportsCenter interview that he did with me a couple of weeks ago. When Keith Olbermann left, and I know there were a lot of people in the building who wanted that job, and I didn't make any request. I didn't do anything. I said to Steve Bornstein, you pick who you want to see every night, because I didn't want that on me.
17: Yeah.
3: And you know, the more I thought about it, I had suggested you because I thought that, first, you could do it. Second of all, it was different than, you know, with Keith and I. And it didn't go over immediately. They said, well, who are you thinking? And I thought, Rich. I knew Stuart didn't want to do it, and I knew you. And I just remember I didn't know they were going to pick Kenny Mayne. I had no impact because I didn't know if Kenny wanted to do something like that. Kenny's more of a send him out on the road and let him do features where, you know, the 11 o'clock, it's live and it is, I mean, it's tense.
17: Yeah.
3: And you got to be, you know all the sports and all that. I didn't know if that was what Kenny wanted to do. And that's why I had suggested you. So I brought it up to Rich. I didn't want it to be one of those throwaways. I wanted to at least explain that to you, that I thought you were probably going to be the ideal person for a variety of reasons.
17: Well, I appreciate that. I did not know that until you made that comment to Rich on that this was SportsCenter. And I was on that, and Rich did such a great job with those episodes so far. I love that. Dan, you know me. I wasn't the type to go knocking on doors. I wasn't going in anyone's office. I didn't even know where they were located. I don't even know if they'd let me in at this point to, you know, campaign for myself like many of our colleagues did and have done.
3: So I had
17: no idea. I would have loved it. I know I could have handled it, as you had mentioned. But you know, Kenny is Kenny. Some of my favorite sports centers are with Kenny Mayne. I just couldn't keep it together. He always made me laugh. I couldn't even look at him. I looked at him. He didn't have to say anything. I'd be cracking up at his face.
3: And I tell people how competitive it was back then. You know, politics, competitive. I mean, it was like there was a lot of talent in that room. In that newsroom, there was a lot of talent. And there was backstabbing. There was, you know, playing favorites, go to management. I mean, whew. I'm glad I survived. I don't know how you felt.
17: Yeah. No, absolutely. You know why? I tried to not get involved in it. I didn't want to get into the weeds, into the minutia of what you just said. A lot was toxic, but I tried to side with the laughter and the people that were grateful and just happy to be there. And we were having fun. And you know that, Dan, you and Keith and the whole gang, Tarico, Myers, you know, all the old people that I keep leaving out of so many people. Cause I've worked with you think I've done a 6,000 sports centers. I think I've worked with 6,000 different anchors on sports center. Can't even keep track. They're coming out of the woodwork, which is wonderful. But, I just try to stay away from it because let's face it, Dan, we had more laughs than we didn't. And I felt as I look back, that's what matters. And, you know, I've been saying this a lot and it really touches my heart when you say, how am I going to feel tonight? I think what has resonated with me the most so far is all these incredibly talented young women who have reached out to me to say that they never would be doing what they're doing or would have the self-esteem or the courage to do it if they weren't watching me before getting on the school bus in the morning when they're in kindergarten, first grade, second grade, and realize that anything was possible. And Dan, for obvious reasons, professionally, I don't mind if that's my only legacy.
3: Well, that's a hell of a legacy. I think we met in New York City when I was at CNN.
17: Yeah.
3: And you came in. Bill McPhail, my boss, said, there's a woman coming in from Seattle.
17: Yeah.
3: Her name is Linda. And I was there with Artie Burko, my producer, and he said, she's going to shadow you. And I remember you came in and Artie and I were like, there's not a whole lot to watch here. All we do is, you know, think about the next story we're going to do. But I think that's the first time I met you was probably 1985, somewhere around there.
17: Yeah, actually later, because if I was coming from Seattle and I was still in Seattle, then it would have been somewhere around 89, 90, 91.
3: No, because I went to the mothership at 89.
17: Okay, so it must have been early 89 because I went to Seattle late 89. I went to Seattle late 89, October of 89, and left in early 92 to go to ESPN in July. So anyway, the point of the story is, yeah, are you kidding? I was close to royalty, Dan. You're at CNN. I mean, I was like, I gotta have it soak into me. Maybe that was the difference. Maybe it started then. But no, seriously, Dan, that was funny. Artie, a piece of work. I do remember that whole scene, though.
3: Yeah. Congratulations. I mean, this is about survival, perseverance, but it's about talent. It's about stepping up in the moment, and you certainly did all of those things, and I'm proud to know you and have fun tonight.
17: Yeah, I appreciate that. You know, like I said, I'm not sad. I'm excited for what's next, and I'm going to try to stay present and be in the moment. You know, people in our business always have a hard time doing that. We're always looking to the next, but in this case, I'm going to pause and I am going to smile. And I'm going to be grateful. So I'm grateful to you, Dan, for everything you did to welcome me and having me on today. Thank you so much.
3: Thank you. All right. Linda Cohn, Hall of Famer, last official day, night at ESPN. I don't think they're going to escort her out like they do. Like Rich Eisen, they escorted him out. I mean, they may escort her out in a nice way. With Rich, it was like, come here. Because he had like 2 days left on his contract. I don't know what they think we were going to do. Like we were going to steal secrets or something. I'd already packed up all of my junk. And Elko doesn't have any of her stuff there anymore. Yes, Marvin.
14: When I was at the mothership, it's always so awkward watching somebody get escorted out. Like, oh man, it's good, nice.
3: Yeah.
14: Have a good life.
3: It's like the Green Mile. Yes, Paulie.
18: One thing I remember about your final day at ESPN, you drove home and we were starting to get things organized for the new version of the show and you pulled up in your Prius and I came over to the house a couple hours later and you popped the trunk And there must have been 125 neckties in the back of your trunk.
3: Yes. Yes. It's like they were rabbits and they multiplied. My ties were multiplying in my back seat of my Prius. Harvey in Tallahassee. Hi, Harvey. What do you have for me?
19: Hey, listen. I have a favorite highlight, and this ties in with Linda Cohn's interview just now. I've been on before about 3 months ago, the Wayback Machine guy. But there's a highlight from you and Overman, and it's a highlight. This would have been the 11 o'clock edition of SportsCenter. It's a poorly lit stadium, and some receiver in a college game or something has just made a miracle catch, and it's kind of in the shadows. And you, Overman, and you begin singing Cat Stevens' Moon Shadows as the highlight went on.
3: Well, thank you, Harvey. The older I get, the better I was, put it that way. Rich in Atlanta. Hi, Rich.
20: Hey, Dan. 6'3", 200. I was just going back to Alan Hunter's interview, and without a doubt, Dan, I love your music taste and all that, but he said the Grateful Dead is a religion. I mean, that says it right there. They're great. It's a religion.
3: Okay. I mean, is it great music, though, Rich?
20: That's totally great music, Dan. Jerry Garcia's played with all the greats, and all the greats will tell you he's one of the greatest guitar players ever.
3: Oh, there's a lot of great guitar players. I'm just saying it's an event. Grateful Dead is an event. It's just not my kind of music. I listened to it. I tried it. It's okay. You probably don't like some of the artists that I like, and it's okay. It's just, this is fun for Dylan and myself, going back and forth. That's all it is. Michael in South Carolina. Hi, Mike. What do you have for me?
21: Escorted out. Like, oh, man, it's good, nice. Yeah, have a good, like, life.
3: Mike?
21: Yes, sir.
22: Yes.
21: On the ESPN, you drove home.
3: Come on, Mike. Let's talk again another time, Mike. You've got too many things going on there. Sean in Seal Beach. Hi, Sean. What do you have?
23: Hello, Dan.
3: Sean.
23: How are you? Yep, I'm here.
3: Yeah. Fire away.
23: Oh, hello. Okay. Hey, man. Hey,
3: turn down your radio. No. We'll do it again. No. Try it another time. Come on now. Let's do a tutorial. Call in. Don't ask me how I'm doing. I'm doing spectacular. Okay? Radio down, TV down, get to the point. That's all. We want to make this interactive, nice conversation. We'll try it some other time, Sean. Thank you for calling. People have their suggestions. They got Pearl Jam they want to talk about, and Beach Boys. Okay. Just make sure we have a good connection here, all right? That's all. How about we take a break here?
14: Come on.
3: It's a Meat Friday.
24: Let's go.
14: Come on.
3: All right, we'll take a break. If you're watching on Peacock, it's Meat Friday. 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
2: Will be partly cloudy and mild overnight. Our low is 63. Then for your Saturday, partly cloudy, windy, maybe turning a little clammy with a high of 83 degrees, but a southeast wind 20 to 35 miles an hour. That could lead to some thunderstorms Saturday night and early Sunday. After that, Sunday is going to be sunny and hot and humid, 97 the high, a brisk south wind. I'm Jay Trobeck.
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5: We got trade action in the NBA. A little pro bouncy ball for you. Yeah, yesterday's rumor, today's reality. The mantra we had in the newsroom at the website I worked at back in the day. So we learned that the only professional sports team named after a flying insect, the team called the Charlotte Hornets, have decommissioned LaMelo Ball. They've said bye-bye to LaMelo Ball. They also traded someone named Josh Green to the Timberwolves for Naz Reid and a duffel bag of picks. Charlotte gets not one, not two, but three first-round pick swaps. The swap. They get one unprotected first-round pick, like many years from now, and a gaggle of second-round selections, all of those going to North Carolina. That is a good jumping-off point. Let us discuss when we have a trade. What do we do? That's right. The question. Let's go to the judges' scorecards. How do you grade the Wolves acquiring LaMelo Ball from the Hornets? We scored this Timberwolves trade for LaMelo Ball 10-7 in favor of Minnesota. Now on an iPad, they're the clear winner and overwhelming dominance in the trade. It's a no-brainer. They got the better player. Now Minnesota traded a...
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3: 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Covino and Rich. The Odd Couple with Rob Parker and Kelvin Washington. 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

0: Last call for phone calls, what we learn, what's in store for Monday, who had the best week in sports. And I've been talking about it for a while. I can't have a World Cup without giving you soccer breakdown. This is when I was at the mothership and Gary Miller was recording a soccer breakdown. He was in the voiceover booth. And at one point, you'll hear him say, get out of here. And that's me going in there because we were upstairs listening to it and we were laughing. There were some tough names for Gary, but he's been a good sport. Here is Gary Miller, Soccer Breakdown.
1: Soccer Breakdown in 3, 2, 1. FIFA, soccer's governing body, 3, 2, 1. FIFA, soccer's 3, 2, 1. The red card has become the calling card for this year's tournament. 7 ejections for... 3, 2, 1. Witness Romania's Ian Bladiu against the Swiss. Is or through 3, 2, 1. Cameroon's Rigoberg Bananyag. 3, 2, 1. Cameroon's Rigoberg Bayangung Zang Za Da Da Bayangyang Song. 3, 2, 1. Cameroon's Rigoberg Banyangzong. Bayan Yang Song. 3, 2, 1. 2. Get out of here. 2. Is guilt through it. 2. How long is this tape? 3, 2, 1. 1, 1. Cameroon's Rigoberg Banyan Song prevented a breakaway from Brazil's Babeto. God almighty, I hate soccer! Cameroon's Rigoberg Banyan Yang Song. I'm better try that one last time. 2, 1. Cameroon's Rigoberg Banyan Yong Song. Oh, I hate this! Chalk up Bolivia's Luis Cristaldo for both on 3, 2, 1. But the most notable red card of the tournament came when Italian goaltender Gianluca Pagliuca, the mother 3, 2, 1. But the flurry of red cards thus far has taught coaches and players alike to control their play if they'd like to control their fate in this tournament. Holy That is all.
0: It gets better and better and better. My favorite is FIFA governing Barty. Like right off the bat, you're behind the eight ball. Yeah, Paulie.
2: Every time I hear it, I hear something different. You couldn't script this. If you wanted to make a bit, you couldn't script that.
0: No. But then I'm upstairs in the newsroom. I come down, and that's when he yells at me, get out of here. I'm like, ugh. Fun stuff. Who had the best week in sports? Todd, you got a nominee for me?
3: I'm going to give it to one of our guests from earlier in the week, Mr. Wyndham Clark. Give him some love. That was very nice, winning his second U.S. Open.
0: All right. Dylan.
4: Little recency bias, Dan, but I'm going Turkey. Gobble, gobble. Beats Team USA at the buzzer late last night. And a quick shout-out to our friend Seton O'Connor, who turned the people on to Arda Güler, who scored, and I bet on him. So thank you.
0: Okay. Marvin.
5: Lionel Messi. 5 goals in the first couple games of the World Cup, showing why he's the GOAT.
0: Paul?
2: I'm going to go United States tourism. People are really enjoying seeing the country with the World Cup, and I think it's going to have some spillover after it's over.
0: Nick in Florida. Hi, Nick. What do you have for me today?
6: Hi, Dan. 6'1", 170. Long time, third time. I'm still recovering from laughing at that clip. Legendary. But I did want to call to shout out Linda Cohn. It was a great segment earlier. I grew up every single morning. I was only about 6 when I started watching it, but from like 6 to 10, and I'm 30 now, she was on the TV every morning before I got on the bus to go to school. And everything she said to you about just trying to connect and trying to emulate the way that you could connect with the fan. Like I was 6 years old, so I don't know anything about how hard it is for women or not. And I just loved it.
0: Well, you know, she was professional. She could handle it. Sense of humor, get serious. She knew her sports. And it's a tough job. It's a tough job that you want to make look easy. Ryan in Nashville. Hi, Ryan.
7: What's going on, Dan? Hey, 6'1", 175. First time, long time. Ever since the Dibble days, I really admire your professionalism, Dan. And I'd love to get a chance to meet you if you ever come back to Nashville. And just keep up the great work. I don't think you need to retire. your calling is radio for sure. So don't retire. I mean, I love listening every day to the show. So,
0: Ryan, thank you. Thank you. I appreciate that. This day in sports history, Paul?
2: I just have one for you. The, let's see here. The White Sox and Cleveland Indians played a game in 1916, and the equipment manager put their numbers on their sleeves to match their numbers on the scoreboard. That was the first time that was ever done in professional baseball.
0: 1996, Allen Iverson's the first overall pick in a draft that included Iverson, Kobe, and Steve Nash. If they redrafted, it'd be Kobe. But would it be Iverson or Nash? We don't have enough time to talk about that.
5: Iverson.
0: Iverson, huh?
5: Iverson Marvin? took a team to the finals.
0: Okay. All right. No need to yell.
5: No,
0: we're
5: no,
0: at
5: no.
0: The end
5: it's
0: of
5: okay.
0: The show.
5: No, no.
0: I mean, it feels like you're like scolding me.
5: No, we're going to do another hour right now, guys.
0: What did I learn today, Todd?
3: Eric in Green Bay agrees with Dylan. Hey, Jude, overrated, also ran too long.
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19: World Cup action just starting on Fox TV. It's Spain against Uruguay from Guadalajara, Mexico on FS1 just starting in Houston. Saudi Arabia against Cape Verde, who has two ties so far in the tournament. Couple games coming up at 11 p.m. Eastern as well. Senegal 5-0 over Iraq, so Senegal could be advancing as a third place team thanks to goal differential. France is 3-0 after beating Norway's backups 4-1 today. Ousmane Dembele, 3 goals all in the first half. The group stage ends on Saturday. The next U.S. game is Wednesday night. Scottie Scheffler shot a second round 60 and leads in Connecticut by 2 strokes. To baseball, the Mets fired manager Carlos Mendoza. On the scoreboard, Phillies lead the Mets 1-0 in the fourth. Red Sox over the Yankees 4-0 in the bottom of the fourth. And the Rays are winning 3-1 against the Diamondbacks. That's in the top of the fourth inning. I'm Steve DeSager.
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22: Well, hold on, DP.
21: Like, if you got your 23andMe back, you're definitely like 60% annoying.
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21: And the secret to our success, never saw each other's junk. 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
23: They don't know what the f*** they're doing.
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21: Yo, you ready for the weekend or what?
23: Dude,
21: been ready.
23: Let's go!
21: Come on. Oh, look who decided to join us. Is that Iowa Sam?
24: I'm back.
21: I'm going to pull some mom stuff. Like, oh, look what the cat dragged in.
24: Oh,
21: decided to show up.
24: Good afternoon, sleepyhead.
21: Oh, sorry. Did you just wake up? Look who's here. Iowa Sam.
25: Back in action.
24: I'm back.
21: All right. The whole team is back. Ryan is Dan Byer, but it's always fun when Lohenkron is here.
25: You said it.
21: Danny G is our super producer. He's a real life executive. And he's on the phones, 877-99 on Fox. We're Covino and Rich. We're super pumped that it's Friday. In fact,
26: today's Friday.
21: Friday!
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21: 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Let's go!
24: 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Friday! Friday! Friday!
21: 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So it's always fun to see Sam and Danny G. And you can watch, be part of the whole show. 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